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4: 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Padres and Cubs are getting set for game one of their series at Wrigley Field. It's going to be Griffin Canning going for the Friars and Shota Imanaga going for the Cubs. First pitch here is in about 5 minutes at 5:05. In NBA news, the Grizzlies are sending two-time NBA All-Star Ja Morant to Portland for Jeremy Grant and Chris Murray. Morant, who's 26, has only played 79 games the last three seasons due to off-the-court issues and injuries. We got a couple finals from the World Cup earlier today. Brazil defeated Japan 2-1, and it just went final about 10, 15 minutes ago. 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
2: It's Schaefer and Sliwa. Sean Schaefer.
5: Are we at the point, though, and I agree with you, it's the U.S., are we really going to just punch their ticket to the quarterfinal? But are we at the point where we say if they lose to Bosnia, it's an absurd disappointment?
2: Alan Sliwa.
6: Yeah, I think that part's okay. If this was the old format, 16 becomes the knockout, then there isn't a country that they could face that I'd be like, oh my gosh, like, unbelievable. But when you get to 32, there's countries that are going to be in it that you're not expecting to make any noise.
2: Here's Schaefer and Sliwa.
7: At final hour of the day on Schaefer and Sliwa. Not literally on final hour of the day. Final hour of the day is at 11 p.m. All right. Alex Cohen, Marquee Sports
6: You're
7: Network.
6: Right. You're right. What, else, like what am I supposed to add to that? You're 100% right.
7: All right. The wrap coming up John at 5:30. Brent, we need to have a winner for those 5 seconds of summer tickets. We'll do that at 5:15 because we have another giveaway later in the hour. So I have a winner for the 5 seconds of summer tickets coming up in about 15 minutes. But if you missed Alex Cohen, calling Cubs games for Marquee Sports Network as the Padres get ready for the Cubs. We started the conversation by asking about the helter-skelter Cubs with long winning and losing streaks this year.
8: Yeah, no, not a problem. Thanks for having me on. And you're putting it lightly. I mean, it's 10-game winning streak, 10-game losing streak, 10-game winning streak. Struggle for a little bit, then win 12 out of 16. And it's really brought on by the offense. You look at March and April, they're one of the best offenses in baseball. They go on, you know, one 10-game winning streak and start another in May. They're a bottom five offense in baseball. They have a 10-game losing streak, and then they win 12 out of 16 now in the month of June, and they're a top five offense again. So it really comes with the bats and how Pete Armstrong goes, how Michael Bush goes, how Matt Shaw goes, although he was placed on the injury list, how Seiya Suzuki goes, this team goes.
9: Well, we're very excited that we're catching the Cubs when they're playing some great baseball. That's great timing for the San Diego Padres here. I'll ask you this. You know, I think it felt like this last season, and you could tell me if anything has changed. Padres and the Cubs obviously play in the wild card round, and that was, I think there was this, hey, just get in and see what you can do from there, and obviously San Diego wasn't able to make it happen. As the Cubbies now sit here, let's see how many games over, 8 games over .500. Of course, there's a cushion between where the Brewers and the Cubs are. What are the expectations for the Chicago Cubs? Kind of, if you look at it from a playoff outlook perspective, just kind of paying attention to the regular season here, what are those expectations in Chicago?
8: Well, you just go back to last year where they win 90-plus games and they make it to the postseason and they win a series at Wrigley Field and they lose to the Milwaukee Brewers in the NLDS. And then you sign Alex Bregman, you trade for Edward Cabrera. So your expectations are to win 90 games again, to make it to the playoffs again, to win a series at Wrigley Field again, and then, you know, beat the Brewers or another team in the NLDS to get to the NLCS. It's just progression. So, yeah, I think this year with as helter-skelter as they've been after the first half of the season, they were on pace for 88 wins, so right where they needed to be. And, you know, then you go on the road trip, you go 6-1, and you sweep the Mets at the Mets, which I understand that they're struggling, but it's still going out to New York to Citi Field and sweeping a series, that's big, and then go up to Milwaukee and take 2 out of 3. after the Brewers came into Wrigley Field in May and swept the Cubs and really beat the pants off them. So I think expectations are still high. It's not necessarily, hey, we have to win the division. Hey, we have to go to the World Series. Hey, we have to win the World Series. But it's to play good baseball, get into October, and then have success there.
7: Alex Cohen calls games for the Cubs on Marquee. He's with us right now. Of course, Padres and Cubs get this three-game series underway in just about 2 hours or less. Shota Imanaga will probably go seven innings, allow one hit tonight because he's been awful recently. I'm looking at his numbers. That's the story of the Padres.
9: Do you see how we feel? Do you see how I feel out here?
7: If you had to watch this every single day, you'd be saying the same thing. His last seven starts, though, and you know this better than I do, he's got a 7-4-1 ERA. What's going on with Imanaga?
8: Well, first of all, I just love the positivity from you guys. I can just feel it. I really can.
9: We appreciate
8: it's palpable. you know, with Shota, just his first nine starts of the season were tremendous. And then he got bulked into four or five starts in a row where he struggled. Actually, hasn't been bad in his last couple starts. What I think has gone well with Shota, last year you saw him, fastball velocity was 90 to 91. He was getting touched up on the fastball. Then this year, 92 to 93, which might not seem like that much, but getting more swings and misses, still, you know, well above league average strikeout rate, chase rate. So I think he's been better than the stats have indicated. That being said, still susceptible to the home run ball. And if you look at the flagpoles here at Wrigley Field today, they are blowing and they are blowing out. So It should be an interesting game.
9: Alex, I'm curious to get your thoughts. Padres just finished a three-game set against the Dodgers, and you know, obviously, we're in the NL West, so we got to face this team. I think it's 38 times it feels like a season. I'm curious to get your thoughts on that team versus the rest of the NL. Anybody it feels like that's going to, if the Cubs want to reach their goals this year, if the Padres want to reach their, Philadelphia, Atlanta, go down the list, it feels like everybody's going to have to go through the Dodgers. When you look at them, and again, this is the Padres just coming off a three-game set for them. What are the flaws? Do you see anything in there that, okay, hey, if I'm the Cubbies, this is how you beat them? Because we're obviously trying to figure that out as well in San Diego.
8: Well, I mean, first of all, with the Dodgers, I think about it very matter of fact and pretty surface level. They won back-to-back World Series. They have the best player in the world, and they have the best record in baseball right now. So it's just as simple as when they're healthy, they're going to be tough to beat. If they get injured, they find themselves slumping, you can get to them a little bit. But, yeah, I mean, it's really difficult to face off a team like that that's had so much success. And then you have the best player in the world, and he is, you know, pitching like that and hitting like that. So it's real tough to crack the code. That's the Dodgers. I mean, when you sign Kyle Tucker to a four-year, $240 million deal, and he's got, what, a 700 OPS, and you're still winning, you know, things are looking pretty good in Dodger blue. When it comes to, you know, your team, the Padres, it's really interesting. I mean, you look at your overall offensive numbers, and they're not particularly good, but you still have Manny Machado in the lineup, who's hitting better in the month of June. You still have Fernando Tatis Jr. hitting really well in the month of June. It's like a 20-plus game on base streak. He's finally hit a home run. The Padres aren't a team that you could take lightly, because if you do, they'll come in here and they'll probably win three. So still think that they're talented. I still think that your Padres team has a top five bullpen in baseball. You need to get more stability out of the starting rotation, and you need to get more production out of your stars. But if they do that and you can get some more starting pitching, you're tough to beat.
7: Is it surprising from the outside looking in? Alex Cohen is with us. He calls games for the Cubs on Marquee. He'll call tonight in the series between the Padres and the Cubs. How surprising is it that the Padres are 30th in baseball in on-base plus slugging? It's not particularly close. The Mets are 13 points higher. For example, the team that the Padres just played, the Dodgers, are number one, obviously, in baseball and on-base plus slugging. It felt that way over the last couple of days. But is it surprising from afar that a team that's invested as much as San Diego has this bad of an offense?
8: I look at a roster that has Manny Machado, Fernando Tatis Jr., Xander Bogaerts, Jackson Merrill, and for the most part, they've been relatively healthy all season, relatively is in quotations. Yep. And the fact that you have those four guys in your lineup and you've gotten a big year out of Gavin Sheets, that you're 30th in that, that you're 30th in OBP, that you're 30th in slugging, that you're 30th in OPS, that you're 30th in runs scored, it's shocking. Now, I would have said if you guys were a little bit more banged up, and you've had some injuries, let's not put that aside. You've had injuries, but yeah, the fact that Manny's been in the lineup all year, he's hitting 188, he has 15 home runs, yeah, I'm a little surprised.
9: Well, Alex, I'll final one from me. Just I think what you said a little bit earlier that, you know, if you take the Padres lightly, they can take three or four. And let's, you know, I know we're coming off a weekend where it just wasn't good baseball from the Padres, but they did sweep the Atlanta Braves, you know, coming into this. And yes, there's been ups and there's been downs. What just overall, as you look at San Diego, and we obviously get ready for this series, can you also just kind of give us an idea when the Cubs are not looking at their best, what does that look like? And if there are some holes that the Padres can take advantage of, what is that recipe?
8: When the Chicago Cubs are not at their best, they are still getting guys on base because they draw a ton of walks, but they're not able to drive them in. If you look at their runners in scoring position stats, they've been pretty bad the entire year. They've been better as of late, but you know, we were looking at it after the month of May. The Cubs, you know, had won 10 straight twice, and if they lose 10 straight, they're back to being 500, and they are the worst team in baseball with runners in scoring position, especially when you sign a guy like Alex Bregman to a $175 million deal. You have a $177 million shortstop. Nico Horner just got a long contract extension. Pete Crow Armstrong just got a long contract extension, and that was perplexing. I think offensively they've been a little bit better overall. I mean, a lot better, but the runners and scoring position numbers have been a little bit better. But overall this season, when they are not going well, they are able to get guys on base, but unable to bring them in.
7: Alex, appreciate it. Have a good call of this 1-0 thriller tonight. Imanaga and Canning at Wrigley with the wind blowing out. Now, we appreciate you doing it, man. Hope all is well, dude. Thanks for hopping on in San Diego.
8: Hey, take that to the bank. It's going to happen. Appreciate it, guys.
9: Thank you, man.
7: All right, Alex Cohen, Marquee Sports Network, Padres and Cubs just underway. That conversation from about an hour or so ago here on Schaefer and Sliwa. 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Updates from Wrigley Field where the Padres and Cubs are underway, plus the wrap coming up at 5:30. 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
7: Real quick, Alan, we have some housekeeping.
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7: We have a winner. We're going to need a drum roll. We have a winner of Motley Crue tickets. We're still qualifying listeners to win tickets to see 5 seconds of Summer off our talkback mic. But let's give away these Motley Crue tickets.
9: Let's do it.
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9: Mm-hmm.
7: 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Off our talkback mic of these tickets, Austin from Vista.
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9: there you
7: your
9: go.
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7: Now at livenation.com.
9: Quick shout out here.
7: Yeah.
9: So shout out YouTube today. Obviously very, very busy. A lot of it, you know, comes off of this Dodgers-Padres weekend and then this Cup Series starting. So if you're here on YouTube and maybe this is the first time you've been here, we appreciate you guys hanging out throughout the show. Please consider subscribing to the channel at Schaefer and Sliwa.
7: We got the wrap coming up at 5:30. Padres and Cubs are scoreless through an inning, I believe. Are they scoreless through an inning or the Cubs challenge? They are. All right, scoreless through an inning. While this game plays out, NBA free agency is already like at a fever pitch. I know free agency hasn't technically begun. What do we have? Like, what's the latest? What are you anticipating? What are we expecting here in the hours to come?
9: Well, I think something that's going to be really, really interesting. First off, I think the Oklahoma City Thunder bringing back Isaiah Hartenstein and then also bringing back Lou Dort.
7: Mm-hmm.
9: That kind of calms a lot of the water in OKC. They gave up a couple of guys. Isaiah Joe's not there. Aaron Wiggins isn't there. Yeah. But those are not players that I think we're going to dictate a championship. Do you remember where we watched that Game 7, which was such a great series between the Spurs and the Thunder, and Chet Holmgren had just an awful, awful playoff run, specifically a Game 7, but it wasn't as good as he thought. And there was a lot of kind of chatter about, oh my gosh, you know, what are they going to do? They're going to trade Chet Holmgren, this, that. What the Thunder just did, where they used their draft pick. Yes, they made some kind of trades on draft night because they only have so many roster spots. They got rid of ancillary players further and further down the bench. The Thunder did exactly what I thought they were going to do. They weren't going to panic. They don't need to panic. And they're going to bring back basically the same squad to go compete for a championship. San Antonio isn't going to panic. But I think all the other teams are going to be a little bit of panic.
7: That's funny.
9: I thought it was interesting with Mark Medina, you know, talking about the Lakers and basically saying the chances of the Lakers competing with what those two teams have, it's going to be really, really difficult. I'm going to read something here that came from Sam Amick, but I'm also going to read something Dave McMenamin just put out there. Detroit Pistons restricted free agent center Jalen Duren has a planned call with the Los Angeles Lakers on Tuesday. A league source confirmed to ESPN Sam Amick, and credit Sam Amick for having that news first. However, Detroit thus far is uninterested in pursuing a sign-and-trade with their all-star big man, sources said. Lakers are in this desperate situation to show Luka Doncic that they can put together a competitive team. And remember that article from Dave McMenamin about an A-list center? I'm not telling you Jalen Duren. He's so young, and he's only 22, and we'll find out what he is. But it's kind of interesting stuff that's going to happen in these next couple of days. Players are trying to get paid. Certain teams like the Lakers have the cap space, but not the ability to go after them. It's going to play, or situations like this may really dictate free agency for a lot of teams.
7: Here's what's intriguing to me that was talked about a little bit today, and we just talked about within the last hour. The idea of a Kawhi reunion in Toronto to me is really intriguing.
9: Okay.
7: I think, first of all, he's probably still a rock star. It's their only championship, right? Mm-hmm. He was there for 1 year. What an amazing postseason, right? That ends up going through Golden State. And I get it. He's no longer 29. He's not a kid. But like pound for pound, when he's out there, he still remains one of the better players in the league. What gives you a better chance to win if you're Kawhi? Getting out of the Western Conference, not necessarily going home, but like the reunion with Toronto, the vibes. Like, I kind of like the idea of Kawhi leaving the Clippers and going elsewhere right now. It doesn't feel like they're destined to win immediately. I'm not saying Toronto is, but I think it's intriguing if he were to be dealt.
9: I think it's also, you know, says something about the Clippers. The Clippers have said, like, look at what the Clippers were last year. They were the oldest team in the NBA. Mm. They had James Harden on there. They had Nicholas Batum, Brook Lopez. Like, you're looking at all these guys, you're like, damn, this team is super, super old. And then they end up, Darius Garland's 10 years younger than
7: Harden?
9: James Harden. You end up with Benedict Mathurin. Now, I think the Ivica Zubac, I'd question why they traded him. And now if they trade Kawhi Leonard, I think the Clippers basically said, this ain't it. It ain't happening. And I think there's reason why there's Kawhi conversation about potential trades. They don't want to offer him a long-term extension or contract. So I think it's also the Clippers saying, this isn't it. And that's something that you have to do if you're a franchise. You have to realize when it's over that if you had a window, that window was completely done. I think the Clippers are, you know, have realized that. And that's probably why Kawhi's not going to be on the Clippers next year.
7: If Toronto lands Kawhi, it would be with a longer deal. Like, if you're Toronto, would you be okay with the idea of extending out Kawhi Leonard at this point in his career?
9: I don't know, but I'm assuming it would. I saw some trade reports that I think Brandon Ingram was part of a trade, so you'd have B.I. And again, you're just getting younger and younger if you're the Clippers. That might be the right strategy to take.
7: They would turn that whole thing over.
9: But you got to know your window.
7: Yeah.
9: That's why I know we kind of go back to this, and I know the Padres, it's a completely different kind. They're so pot committed that whether they think, hey, should we start to shift here? I just don't think they're going to, because I feel like they don't have a choice.
7: You know, it's funny because in the NBA, you can kind of go down this path of getting younger a little easier because you don't have 13-year contracts.
9: Five-year
7: deals.
9: That's the max.
7: And they end within a year or two, by and large.
9: What was it last week? Last week, one of the things that the ownership was looking at was, hey, let's reduce these contracts to 5 years.
7: Unless it's your own player,
9: then you can go to 6 years deal.
7: But it's still, I'm with you on that. The length of the baseball deals are more concerning to me than the dollars that have been given out. The length of the deals makes no sense. You know why they did it too? It was to bring down the price per year, what they call the AAV.
9: That's right.
7: Average
9: AAV
7: annual
9: became value. Like
7: it's,
9: everything.
7: It's like, oh, well, we can.

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7: 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The Padres and Cubs are underway of game one of their series at Wrigley Field. It's Griffin Canning going for the Padres and Shota Imanaga going for the Cubs. Right now we are in the bottom of the second and we have no score. The Memphis Grizzlies traded two-time NBA All-Star Ja Morant to Portland today for Jeremy Grant and Chris Murray. Morant, who's 26, has only played in 79 games in the last three seasons due to off-court issues and injuries. World Cup news, we had a couple finals from earlier today. Brazil defeated Japan 2-1, and Paraguay defeated Germany on penalty kicks to advance to the next round. 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
8: All right, San Diego Sports 760, Schaefer and Sliwa hanging out until 6 p.m. I'm going to crumple up this piece of paper.
9: Yeah, I just... By the way, I hit a shot earlier. I don't know.
8: Let me
9: fish my thing.
8: It didn't go in.
9: I bricked it like no tomorrow. Like, I literally hit the front of the rim like I was at a real gym.
8: Did it go in?
9: No.
8: No, you said I hit a shot.
9: As in, I took a shot.

0: That's cash.
1: You go first. No, wide right. All right, this
0: How
1: is
0: am
1: going.
0: I missing so bad,
1: the problem man. Is the mic. Hold on.
0: Yep.
1: We suck. I made mine. That was a swish.
0: You know what this is? This is just an extension of the bad weekend.
1: It's why we do what we do.
0: No, but I got to be able to hit a jumper.
1: I don't take you as... Were you like a high school star?
0: No.
1: Okay.
0: But I can hit a jumper.
1: Were you a middle school star?
0: Yeah. Middle
1: were
0: school.
1: Were you? Oh, you were just cleaning
0: I was magic.
1: Up.
0: I was magic in middle school.
1: I was magic in seventh grade.
0: Turned to high school and all of a sudden there were real athletes out there.
1: That's hilarious. All right. Here until 6 p.m. Let's get to this.
0: Jumper.
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3: Which country has been the most impressive so far in the World Cup?
0: Germany. Most impressive. Germany out. Japan out.
1: No.
0: Most impressive. Gotta be honest. You know, I don't know if the competition is there, but Mexico's been very impressive. It pretty much dominated their
1: games. Having a lot of goals.
0: Germany, or not Germany, Argentina has been very impressive. I'm going to go France. France has been the most impressive country so far in the World Cup.
1: So I think England's been very good. I think they had 7 points. It's the knockout round. Brazil, by the way, is impressive getting through, beating Japan today. They're into the round of 16. I feel like Argentina right now is... who's the favorite as we sit here right now to win it all? Is it Argentina?
0: Probably Argentina. Spain's got to be up
1: there.
0: Yeah,
1: maybe Spain, too.
0: But
1: Spain had that scoreless draw. I can't say they've been
0: most
1: impressive.
0: No,
1: I'm
0: going to
1: go with
0: right.
1: Argentina. I'm going to go with Argentina, too.
0: So we're basically both going with the two countries that were in last year's 2022's World Cup. No, it
1: what
0: makes
1: do you
0: sense.
1: Say, Cape Verde?
0: No, no. I think it makes sense. I think we make the proper argument. I'm so happy they are finally at a group stage. Yesterday, watching these... single elimination, that's it. You win, you move on. Canada won yesterday. Obviously, a couple of games already today. We talked about Germany being out. This has now reached kind of the point where we've all been waiting for in regards to that.
1: I will say this real quick, though. Like, Cape Verde getting through is impressive. They had
0: Who
1: never
0: they
1: been
0: have?
1: In the
0: Who
1: world.
0: Who do they have?
1: Spain?
0: I thought you had it.
1: No, they just played Spain. Argentina?
0: Don't worry about it. Oh, yeah.
1: Who do they got?
0: I thought you had it up. It's
1: Now I want to know. Congo? No, Congo is against, like, Argentina.
0: Yeah.
1: Who's Cape Verde playing?
0: Cape Verde is going up against... I know they got a tough matchup. I saw it earlier.
1: Control F.
0: Argentina.
1: Argentina.
0: Friday, they play Argentina.
1: That'll be a tough one.
0: Yep.
1: Next question.
3: Do you think LeBron stays or goes?
0: So much chatter right now. I'm gonna stay consistent with what I said from the beginning. There will always be noise. There will always be other, you know, scenarios and options and everything else. But I do think at the end of the day, I think he stays with the Los Angeles Lakers in his 24th season in the NBA. It's going to be his ninth with the Lakers. I will tell you from a pulse from a lot of Laker fans, you know, obviously I'm putting up a lot of Lakers content on a daily basis, Lakers and NBA. I think there's a lot of Laker fans that are more than ready to close that chapter. I think they might have to wait another year.
1: I think he stays, to your point. I think he should go. I don't think there's any question about it. I think the best situation for Luka now and moving forward is without LeBron James, because you're going to be in that situation very soon. So what are you waiting for? Los Angeles is how I see it. But I get it. There's more than that. It is LeBron James. But I think he stays. I don't think it's best for the organization.
0: All right, he stays. You can't pay more than 30. 30 is like a respectful number, and still also they got to go make other moves.
1: Next question.
3: The real question is, does Bronny stay or go?
0: How about that? What if LeBron's gone and Bronny stays?
1: That'd be amazing.
3: I don't think he'll allow it. Do you guys think Portland is a good fit for Ja Morant?
0: No, I don't think it is. And, you know, Portland, let me say this, is a phenomenal basketball market. They care about their NBA team, and I think the Blazers have, you know, kind of gone through a weird stage of ownership. Me growing up, the Blazers used to be good. The Sonics were obviously a part of the mix. Ja Morant, I felt like, needed to go to a team where there was already kind of an established base. You relied on a good front office. If you told me he went to, I'm making up teams, but let's just say he went to Boston or San Antonio, there's franchises out there where I think he could have maybe got himself back in the right position. I don't know if Portland's going to be the difference. I'm rooting for Ja Morant. I'd love to see Ja Morant kind of put behind his past and get back to being that must-watch player that he one point was. I don't have confidence in it, but
1: there's a couple of issues. A, the fit, and B, it's just the Western Conference. Like, what type of leap can be made with the addition of Ja Morant? We keep talking about these four or five teams. You're kind of blocked in the Western Conference. Like, is Portland all of a sudden to get better? All of a sudden,
0: they're
1: better
0: moving
1: than
0: in the right
1: Lakers?
0: Direction. They're moving in the right direction.
1: Are they better than the T-Wolves? Are they better than the Nuggets? Are they better than the Thunder? Are they better than the Spurs? Probably not. Next question.
3: Can the Padres have a winning road trip?
0: Are they seven?
1: Seven.
0: And four of those are against the Dodgers?
1: Yeah.
0: Three of them in Chicago, starting obviously today. Yeah, I'll be consistent with this. I'd be surprised if they came back, you know, 4-3. Definitely would be surprised if they came back 4-3. Based on how they've played against the Dodgers, now you're going up to Dodger Stadium, which in a weird way, I think there's probably less pressure on the Padres when they're in L.A. than they are here in San Diego. I'm going to lean towards, I think they're below 500 when they come back. As in on the homestand.
1: On the road trip.
0: Yeah.
1: Yeah, I'm hopeful. I think 4-3 is at least, you can be hopeful for. Here's what it entails. A series win here in Chicago.
0: And 2-2.
1: And then 2-2. So you can be hopeful for it, but I'm with you. They need to show us more just in general. You know, even in June, remember they had the 4-game win streak against the Dodgers and the Braves. And still in June, they're under 500. Right? June's about to come to an end. May, they were under 500. Like, it's been a two-month period of time where they have not played well.
0: What were they at the end of May?
1: End of May?
0: Were they over? April? Were they probably 10 over or something? Oh, no. You know what? No. I know what it was. Remember we were trying to see if they can hit that 20-win mark, and it'd be the first time within the month of May since they made the World Series in 98, I want to say.
1: Is that what it was?
0: So I think they – I don't think they got to 20 – it was something like that. It was maybe 19-9.
1: Coming out of April.
0: Oh, I'm sorry. Yeah. I'm sorry. Coming out of April. Yeah, coming out of April. I think they were 19-9.
1: Okay, so let's use the math on that. And they're four games over right now?
0: Four games over. Mm-hmm.
1: So they've played six games under 500 for the last 2 months.
0: Yeah.
1: So that's why, to your point, you're like, well, I'm not overly confident. They're going 4-3 on a road trip through Dodger Stadium.
0: And here's the competition. And again, you're playing the best team in baseball. You got four of them. You're on the road for that. I mean, I think that I would ask you to make the justification for me why they come out of this road trip 4-3.
1: I know, but okay, then I'll walk down your path.
0: Starting pitching is the issue. Well, the competition is the issue. Cubbies have won 8 of their last 10. We know what the Dodgers are.
1: So if they go 3-4, they're a 500 team. No, what are they? What are they right now? Four games over?
0: No, they're four games over 500.
1: So they'd be three games over 500.
0: Yeah.
1: But again, I would ask the same question. If there's no confidence that they can go 500 or better on this road trip, what is all this song and dance about? It's about this road trip.
0: What do you mean? The song and dance.
1: Like, what I mean is, why are they adding at the deadline? Why are we? You know what I mean? Why? Why are we going through all the theatrics of this?
0: Because I think nothing is guaranteed. Again, I'll go back to it. I mean, the goal is still going to be the same goal that we had before the season started, and that is try to work your way into a wild card spot.
1: But are they going to do that with the way they've been playing based on what we're saying?
0: That's a different, under 500
1: for
0: that's
1: two
0: a different
1: months.
0: Conversation, right? Like, I think you said, why go through the whole song and dance? The song and dance is because they're still in the mix right now. It's a different conversation, I think, if we're sitting
1: if
0: here.
1: They fall out of it.
0: Yeah.
1: Yeah, I don't think they will. I think they'll remain in the conversation all year long. I'd be very surprised if the Padres fell flat on their face like they did in 2021. That would really surprise me. Now, the numbers would say they could. The offensive numbers and the starting pitching would tell you they could. I just, in watching in real time, they seem too good or too capable of just falling flat on their face like they did in 2021.
0: I don't think anything would surprise me at this point. I mean, I think if you told me that a month from now they're at 500 and they've fallen three, four games out of a wild card spot, that wouldn't surprise me.
1: Yeah, that's nothing, though. I mean, that would only be doing what they've done the last 2 months, which would be going four games under 500 every month. I'm saying, like, in 2021, they were, like, 10-40 in their last 50 games and just were not in it. I hope I'm not wrong. I just don't see that coming. I think the exercise will remain the exercise, which is they'll be a playoff contender come the trade deadline, and we'll see what they do. Scoreless tonight in Chicago, Padres and Cubs in the third inning. An NBA story that we're going to discuss on the other side that's not necessarily a good look for either the player or the league. Here until 6 p.m., Schaefer and Sliwa, San Diego Sports 760, live on the iHeartRadio app.
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1: 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World Cup action Wednesday at 4:30. You can hear the U.S. right here on 760. Get you ready for that.
0: Ready for it.
1: Are you ready for
0: it? Yeah, I'm ready for all these games. There's a, another game coming up tonight as well.
1: Yep.
0: Was just, that's right. That's the one you mentioned.
1: Yeah, Netherlands, Morocco.
0: Is in Monterey. And that's a good game.
1: Yeah, I'm ready for it.
0: Paraguay beats Germany, upsets Germany in penalty kicks.
1: What's that say about the U.S.? Didn't we beat Paraguay by like 100 goals?
0: USA and, or I'm sorry, Japan and Brazil earlier today. Brazil wins after being down 1-0. We had some good games today.
1: But U.S. beat Paraguay 4-1. Just for comp sake, if you can make that comp.
0: Very interesting.
1: Yeah, we beat Paraguay. Led 3-0, mm-hmm. won 4-1. So we'll see.
0: You doing a Del Mar Fairground soon, you said?
1: Yeah, I'm trying to go Wednesday when we get out of here at 4:30, actually. Okay. During the U.S.-Bosnia game. Okay. I'm hoping maybe for a smaller crowd with
0: the
1: U.S. playing.
0: Yeah, it could be on a Wednesday.
1: You went last weekend?
0: I ended up going on Friday.
1: Yeah?
0: Haven't been, I told you, in years.
1: It's crazy, right?
0: I'd go back. I can't make it happen again, but that's definitely a, let's try to make that happen once a year. It's fun.
1: Yeah,
0: had a good
1: course.
0: Time.
1: Yeah.
0: Really did. Had a good time. Didn't try the craziest food out there. I think it's a triple decker. It's two donuts. I think a Krispy Kreme donut and then three slices or three hamburger patties on, obviously on cheese and everything. I didn't get that one. No.
1: What did you get anything?
0: Yeah, I did. I went with some Barilla tacos. Mm. There's actually this place. Interesting. You know what they use? They have ramen tacos. They use literally straight up ramen to be like the shell of it. I know. Yeah. Actually, now that I'm thinking about my kind of, but anyways, did some burrito tacos and then did some. They had that shawarma stand that I think that you had talked about. Phenomenal, like these wraps, just vegetables inside of it. Yeah. Chicken shawarma. It was actually really good.
1: Yeah, I'm trying to get there Wednesday.
0: And a cinnamon roll. Let me just sneak that in here.
1: Yeah,
0: just a cinnamon roll.
1: Why not?
0: Just real quick on that.
1: Malik Beasley spent a long time in the NBA, right? NBA veteran. And he's been indicted today on federal charges for gambling related to point shaving and prop bets.
0: These details, man.
1: This has been an issue, by the way, in college basketball and in the NBA. Mm-hmm. You'd like to think in the NBA with the sheer dollars associated that you could keep it away, but you cannot, even at the NBA level. Malik Beasley wasn't in the league for 4 weeks. He was in the league for like a decade or more. Yet he's been federally indicted on point shaving and prop bet scandals.
0: Yeah,
1: I don't know. Is it something that's just going to exist in perpetuity? Because it feels like there's been a lot of this over the last 4 or 5 years.
0: So, allegedly, sports gambling scheme that targeted at least 4 games during the 2023-2024 season. There was a detail here that I want to have here. He agreed to manipulate his statistics ahead of at least 4 games during the season. He was with the Bucks at that time. There's one other detail here. Beasley received bribes from co-conspirators, often used to reduce or pay off debts he owed. Ed Davis, a former player that he owed as well. The two were teammates on the Minnesota Timberwolves during the 2021 season. Davis was known in the scheme as Beasley's gatekeeper. Only way you can bet Vegas in sports betting, Davis texted Beasley, we can make some good money. You know, it's crazy to me with some of these NBA contracts because you look at Terry Rozier as well. Where are you in your state of mind to think that this is a good idea? Where are you in your state of mind to think I can get away with this? And by the way, I don't know the answer to that. Maybe there are players that are getting away with it. I have no idea.
1: Yeah, I mean, I think the issue is, there's examples of players being caught, yet there's more examples of these schemes still being run. So,
0: You're saying?
1: Well, I don't know that, but I'm saying there are players caught, and then there's going to be another story 3 years from now or 1 year from now with another player. As in, this Malik Beasley case, I don't think will be the last federal indictment gambling probe on the NBA, unfortunately. It's the easiest thing in the world
0: to do. Not just the NBA.
1: No, but it's easier in the NBA.
0: You're right about
1: that. In college. Because, here's my prop. 3.5 rebounds, more or less. It's so easy. It's so easy to rig that. It's very hard to rig in baseball.
0: Mm-hmm.
1: I'm going to have 2.5 hits or less than 1.5 hits. Although we saw Class A with the Guardians. He was allegedly rigging first pitches thrown.
0: Wow.
1: And he was throwing pitches out of the strike zone, allegedly Because of prop bets. So it's like, how do you get rid of this in sports? I think it's a lot easier said than done.
0: I don't have the answer to it, you know, I don't know how much I, you know, in a weird way, and maybe this is just kind of my personality. I sympathize with it.
1: Mm.
0: You know, I sympathize with somebody that thinks that they're going to get away with it or it's a good idea. I mean, Terry Rozier, go look at his money, how much, what his contract was and what was he betting, like 100,000?
1: I have
0: like,
1: no idea.
0: Or as in he got a chance, it was the dollars where it's like, that doesn't make any sense. So do you have, is there an addiction there? Is there pressure? Do you owe people money that's put you in this scenario? That does. I'm not trying to say that those people are not responsible for whatever they position there are and they are in their life. But Terry Rozier is making good money. Malik Beasley, for being an NBA player, should be okay dollars-wise if you play your money properly, but... That's a tough story.
1: That's the other part of it. It's like, you know, like in the money conversation, there's people that make $50,000 that have never had one penny of debt in their life. There's other people that could make $50 million and all they have done in their life is owe debts. So it's like, there's so much that goes into it is the point. Like it's easy for me to say, and I agree with you, this is the point, where it gets kind of, it's easy to say like, how could you get yourself in that? But it's like, I guess I could see how it could play out, although you'd never want that to happen in a million years. I could see, unfortunately, how that would play out.
3: And some of this stuff, too, is just like if these guys would just use just a shred of common sense. Like, look at Chauncey Billups. You know, you go to those underground poker rooms. Who do you think runs those underground poker rooms? They're underground for a reason. Otherwise, you could just go to Vegas and play poker legally.
1: Right.
3: You know, so just kind of use common sense and just think, why is this underground? Who could be running it? And, you know, and then as soon as they saw, hey, is that who I think it is? Bam, you're hooked because now they're going to blackmail you and you're screwed.
1: Not great stuff. It's really not. Not great stuff. All right, Padres-Cubs series underway. Padres needing a good start from Griffin Canning.
0: Yeah.
1: And we'll see if he provides that to them or not. He was on the ropes a bit in the first inning, got out of it, got out of the second inning unscathed. And we'll see if the Padres can get off to a good start in this three-game series in Chicago.
0: Yeah, and also, can some of these starters just shed a little bit of light again? I mean, can some of these starters just give them something? What this is something that AC was saying a little bit earlier. What starters do you have confidence in, you know, right now? What starters do you have confidence in right now? And if Walker Buehler is the only starter that you have confidence in, you got a lot bigger issues than just the bats or just, you know what I mean? That this is it. If the conversation was before is, hey, your starters are doing their job, but you're still losing games 3-2. Problem is now you got, you know, as you said before, it's like I got a leak over here and then I got over there and then it leads to another leak over here. That's tough.
1: Yeah, in present day, I feel like the rotation's a bigger issue than their lineup heading into this series, but that could change based on what happens over the course of the next week. But again, Padres and Cubs underway. Padres leading the Cubs in Chicago 1-0 through 3 innings. You think that's the final score? Like I told Alex Cobb?
0: That's all you need.
1: 1-0.
0: That's right. That's what you said.
1: I said 1-0. We'll see if the Padres can hold this.
0: They don't need anything more.
1: Nah, it's fine, right? Win blowing out.
0: Take a 1-0. 1-0 win.
1: Yeah, absolutely. All right. 3-game series underway. We are back tomorrow right here on San Diego Sports 760. We'll be with you from 3-6, getting you ready for game 2 of the series between the Cubs and the Padres. 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Team USA in action, 4:30. 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Looking forward to that.
0: Yes, sir.
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0: I think we're in a good spot. Bosnia does not create a ton of high quality shots. They are like Australia, better, but physical. Yeah. Going to pack it in. They're going to, you know, they're. Bosnia is a great test pre-Belgium.
1: Yeah, somebody called them a poor man's Canada. Remember they played a draw with Canada? I do not advocate betting USA minus 700. That is goofy. That's a ridiculous number. Come on.
0: I agree. J-Mac with the news.
2: Well, that's the news.
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0: Quite a day. I love when we get breaking news right out, first 5 minutes into a show. 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
9: 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Dan Wojcicki covers the Lakers for The Athletic. We started our show today, and the story broke, and Dan is now joining us live. And let's start with the obvious question. I'm sure there was probably several things, but you probably weren't terribly surprised by this. Is that fair?
10: Not terribly surprised. I think what was pretty clear over the last month or so was that no one was really sure what LeBron wanted to do or was going to do. And because of that, I think I was wide-eyed and ready for anything, basically.
9: Okay.
10: I assumed to a certain degree that like all roads sort of led back to the Lakers because it was the path of least resistance.
9: Yeah, same
10: but
9: here.
10: I'm not like shocked by any stretch.
9: My take, I'll just throw my take at you and you can react. My take was the Dodger owners, I don't know if the Buss family would have had the chutzpah, the courage to kind of move off him. They've always kind of felt like they're holding on to glory days. The new Laker owners have moved off star after star after star to upgrade to Ohtani and Betts and Freddie Freeman. And my take was, we want to get out of the LeBron business, but we don't want to alienate LeBron or Rich Paul. Let's do it with class. Let's let him win the day or the week. So today you're seeing all these leaks, all these stories. LeBron's decision. This was the Lakers saying, listen, we're not interested. We're going to let you control the narrative for a couple days on this. But I think they made their mind up. I think they just made their mind up weeks or months ago. I really do. Does that sound crazy?
10: Well, it doesn't sound crazy. I think I would say this, Colin. look, they made their decision in February of 2025 when they traded for Luka Doncic. That's when they made their decision, right? That was not a LeBron James decision. LeBron was not consulted in that decision. It was the first time as a professional, probably the first time since LeBron was a freshman in high school, that such an important basketball decision was made that he had no input on. Right. Like, I mean, that's a powerful message to, you know, the NBA's all time leading scorer that we are going to move on without you. We have a plan now to move on without you. I think, look, did the Lakers want him back this year? I think there was, an appetite for it. Was it like did they have to have him back this year? They did not operate that way. This was not, they didn't. I mean, this was not, there was no full press recruitment or anything like that. They were very public about what their plan was with LeBron. They wanted to give him space. They were going to let him make up his mind and tell them what he wanted to do. And they were going to acquiesce to it. I think, while all that being said, every signal that they gave teams around the league, that they gave their own players, was that they were going to be a team with massive cap space this summer. And to be a team with massive cap space this summer, you're going to have to renounce LeBron James's contract, which meant that you were going to have to significantly pay him, or you have to pay him significantly less than he made last year, right? Like, these are all actions that I think, laid out kind of, quite frankly, like, yeah, they wanted him back. But, like, I mean, if they wanted him back at a they could have had him at a big number, probably.
9: All right. So give me, they need a big, they need a wing defender. What's next? Prediction. Put your prediction hat on. What's next?
10: They need bigs and wing defenders, right? Yep. They're going to swim in what I would consider to be some of the murkiest waters that exist in the NBA, and that's restricted free agency. I anticipate them speaking with Walker Kessler and Jalen Duren, here early in free agency. Good luck getting a restricted free agent out of their respective team. You can pay more money. You can make it, you would have to make it kind of technically an overpay for either of those teams to not match. The history of the league says teams will still match anyways, yeah, right? Everybody gets matched. They'll talk to Peyton Watson. Maybe they'll kick the tires on Tyrese. And look, I think they're looking for depth. They're looking for athleticism, and they're looking to build out a Luka team. Like, this has been clear since they made the trade. This is the promise they made to Luka Doncic last summer when they got him to sign the extension. This was the plan pretty publicly, was to optimize Luka Doncic. Colin, I think, and I feel really strongly about this, I think there's one way to win in the NBA right now. There's one way. And it's not to try to be the Spurs, it's not to try to be the Knicks, it's not to try to be the Celtics or the Nuggets or the Thunder. Your only chance is you have to, one, have a guy that is good enough to build around. And then you've got to build around him as close to perfect as possible. That's your only chance, right? The Lakers have that guy in Luka Doncic. He's one of those dudes. They have to optimize and build the best possible Luka Doncic team. That is the only chance they have to compete with these other teams. They don't need, a Wemby stopper or any of that stuff. You'll cross that road when you need to get to it. You need to have the best possible Luka team. And that starts right now with over $50 million of cap space, two tradable first round picks. Like they've got to start building that.
9: They fully guaranteed Bronny's salary yesterday. What'd you make of that?
10: Procedural. Look, I think they like they like Bronny James. I think the best thing for Bronny James would be to kind of give this a go on his own at this point. He got better last year. He played real rotation minutes. Played real rotation minutes with his father in the playoffs, which was a thing that was very cool for both of them. I think, the cap geekery of this is he's worth more cap space, Colin, on the roster than he is without it. If he's not, if they waived him tomorrow, or if they didn't guarantee his deal, his the prorated slot for a veteran player exception is more money than his $2.2 million salary. That's not to say the Lakers won't keep him or don't like him. They do like him. I'm not sure what they're going to do as far as keeping him decision-wise or anything like that. but he's been a developmental project for him. He played for them last year. I'll tell you this about the Lakers. They don't need fewer young and athletic players. you know what I mean? Who are inexpensive. So if you can keep a player at $2.2 million and you think he's still growing, he's probably worth keeping.
9: Dan Wojcicki, The Athletic. Read him, watch him. Next 72 hours is going to be interesting. Good seeing you, buddy.
10: Colin, I'm going to look so much worse on Thursday, and it's pretty rocky right now.
9: Okay. We'll see what happens. I know J-Mac is not in the Jalen Duren market. I know Walker Kessler. Well, LeBron just tweeted. This is what LeBron
4: here we go.
9: Just tweeted.
4: I need glasses to read that.
9: It says, thank you. Truly an honor to wear the purple and gold while trying to continue the greatness and legacies that came before. Hope I made a few proud during my stint.
4: Fun. Nice. Hey, real quick. So Dan said something interesting, that restricted free agency is murky waters. I just want to put this out there right now. Lakers fans, do not panic and go to bridges and go to top of buildings if the Lakers don't land Duren or Kessler. Because it sounds like what Dan said. It's a long shot that they land either of those guys. Detroit's not letting go of their second best player from a 60-win team. Utah, unlikely to let go of Kessler. So Laker fans, we're going to have to start looking at like third string centers.
9: I don't know why they didn't. I mean, I'm glad the Bulls got Nick Claxton. That one to me felt like I liked Nick Claxton.
4: But again, the Bulls had to give up assets. The Lakers didn't want to give up assets. Right. They don't want. They want to save ammo. Listen, so they can go big game hunting.
9: Dodger owners. They got their star. They got their coach. They got their complimentary piece. It's going to be a bumpy year. 53 wins to 40. 50
4: stop it. If Luka's healthy, they're winning like 50 games, okay?
9: Whoa. Slow down. Score 28, give up 26.
4: Oh, relax. Defense. Who needs defense?
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21: 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The U.S. men's national team has its round of 32 knockout match tomorrow against Bosnia and Herzegovina. San Diego Sports 760 coverage gets going at 4:30. In today's earlier match, Erling Haaland got the game-winning goal in the 86th minute to secure Norway's 2-1 victory over Cote d'Ivoire. This is the first knockout win in Norway's history, and Norway will take on Brazil, oh boy, in the round of 16. In the NBA, LeBron James has made the Lakers aware that he plans to play elsewhere next season. 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
26: Oh, yeah, let's get it going on a Tuesday. What's happening, everybody? Ben Fletcher, Jonathan Rifkin with you till 2 o'clock today. J.
21: J-Riff will hang out for another hour after that. Schaefer and Sliwa will be your drive home this afternoon. Tons going on today. More Motley Crue tickets to give away. Insanity in the World Cup over the last 24 hours. LeBron James going to be leaving the Lakers. Padres get walked off in Chicago in the midst of wind and sweltering heat. It's going to be chaos over the next couple of hours. We do have some guests who are going to help us break down everything. Alan Sliwa, you know him from, I don't know, that show Schaefer and Sliwa. He's going to be jumping on at 12:30 to talk some LeBron James, or should we say LeGon James. And then at 1:30 today, our weekly chat with Mr. Kevin ACR, Padres insider. All that being said, my God, Norway surviving the Ivory Coast in a wild game. Erling Haaland, who I have money on to get the golden boot, scores the game-winning goal. He's up to 5 for the entire World Cup now. And Norway's going to advance to take on Brazil in an incredible game coming up. I don't know when. J-Riff, what's happening, brother?
0: What's up? Seriously, can I just say, like, I don't know if I've ever been more energized in the end of June, like, for the world of sports. We got NBA to talk about. We got baseball. That's interesting, unfortunately. And we have, like, the world, like, Fletch, the energy this World Cup is bringing continues to deliver. I apologize for losing everybody money yesterday.
21: That's all good. So did I. Did you see the Pirates of the Phillies scored, like, 18 combined runs?
0: Oh, they nailed the over?
21: Yeah, I called under on it.
0: Oh, well, I'm glad that I... Well, and unfortunately, your Padres under hit. I do apologize, but this is... Like, the soccer world is absolutely unreal right now with what we're seeing. We're seeing countries getting sent home early that really probably shouldn't be. We're seeing underdogs come through in the late moments. This has just been so much fun.
21: It has been a blast. And that's someone who kind of came into this with some reservations. I didn't love how everything was unfolding before the World Cup actually began. But once soccer started getting played, man, this has been a ton of fun. Yesterday, 2 upsets. Germany goes down early. Obviously, Japan losing earlier in the day to Brazil. That wasn't an upset. But then the Netherlands losing to Morocco. Now, that was a pretty even spread in terms of the money line. It feels like that was just a bad draw for the Netherlands coming into this round. But for Morocco advancing, very, very cool there. But today's game between Ivory Coast and Norway was fantastic, man. And I feel like if there was a team that was going to kind of come out of nowhere in this World Cup and sort of steal the hearts of people, a la the New York Knicks this year in the NBA, I feel like that's kind of Norway. And Erling Haaland is their Jalen Brunson, who is making fans all over the world, including right here in this studio. But I'm still bleeding Team USA, but if they get knocked out, I am a Norway fan. I hope that's okay with everybody.
0: Yeah, I think the fan base for Norway has really shown up as, like, one of the premier fan bases in the world. And, like, why would you not want to be a part of that? Like, we are seeing, like, video, like, it has become a world trend to row in place. We are seeing, like, police departments doing it. We're seeing fire departments doing it. We're seeing other sports teams. We're seeing WNBA teams emulating.
21: I promise you, there will be NFL celebrations this year doing 100%. The Norway row. And it's going to be awesome. And I'm here for it.
0: It's cultural. And it is, like, why would you not want to be a part of something? So, you know what, Fletch? I don't blame you for wanting to root on Norway.
21: 858 texting in early to the show says this might be the best World Cup ever. Everyone is watching and has an opinion. For my money, I'm there with you. Because, dude, it's been the elevated scoring. It's been what was the stat we saw, J-Riff, from the 90th minute on so far in this World Cup? There's been 25 goals scored.
0: Yep.
21: Like, that's outrageous in and of itself. There's more teams, which a lot of people were nervous about, but it's been a smashing success. Look, this has turned the non-soccer fans into soccer fans this time of year. I also think maybe there's a little bit of sports betting being more globally accessible that has allowed this to be a little bit more fun, because betting on soccer has just been awesome so far. All right, LeBron James has informed the Lakers that he will not be a Los Angeles Laker. Now, rewind to almost 23 hours ago, J-Riff and I were having a conversation right here on San Diego Sports 760, where we made a couple of predictions. I think I said that LeBron was going to end up going to the Golden State Warriors or the Cleveland Cavaliers. J-Riff, you want to remind everyone what you said?
0: Not really.
21: You said you thought he was back with the Lakers for another year.
0: Look, man, look, hey, you know... Yes, I did. Are we not surprised? First of all, if I'm not to blame sources, I just had such an interesting conversation with somebody who's so close to the Lakers literally on Saturday, who was like, this happens every offseason. Of course he's going to come back. So in my mind, I'm like, okay, here is somebody who is around the Lakers, who knows LeBron personally, and that a lot of people revere, know, and love nationally for his work. And so, like, I'm taking that information without a grain of salt, and I chose to bring it into the space. And then, yeah, this morning I woke up, and it was an interesting... I think I owe you a burrito. Was that the bet?
2: I believe so, yes. You
0: Fantastic.
2: Do owe me a burrito.
0: We had until the end of last year, and I made it 22 hours until I owed Fletch a burrito. So
2: I will take that burrito, and I can't wait to eat it.
0: By the way, I'm wondering if this happens... I think if the James Harden contract works out with the Cavs in a way that keeps their flexibility, I think LeBron realistically could go back to Cleveland.
2: So Tim Kawakami, who we've actually had on this station plenty of times in the past, he's a reporter in the Bay Area, covers the Golden State Warriors. He seems kind of convinced that a deal with LeBron and the Warriors could materialize pretty quickly. Yeah. And we'll see if that ends up happening, but that is the genesis for Draymond Green yesterday. Declining his player option. It sounds like he's going to work something out with the Warriors for a little bit less money. And it's not too much to look into the fact that Draymond Green and LeBron James are pretty close off the court. And they have a lot of conversations together off the court. I feel like that's where this is heading. And I kind of hope it does, of the aspect of that is going to be the easiest team to hate watch, maybe of all time. And the unks of Golden State are going to be a very, very funny thing to watch. And that could be exactly where we're heading to. But we'll see. We'll keep a close eye on it. And like I said, Alan Sliwa is going to join us in just about 20 minutes to talk about exactly that. Where does LeBron James end up? If you have thoughts on it, let us know on the talkback, Mike. Just open up the free iHeartRadio app, search San Diego Sports 760. Tell us where LeBron James ends up when you tap that little red microphone icon, and you can win a pair of tickets either to 5 Seconds of Summer, who is going to be on July 9th at Viejas Arena, or Motley Crue at North Island Credit Union Amphitheater on September 18th. We'll take two winners from the Talkback, Mike, today. Just answer that question. Where is LeBron James going in free agency? We'd love to hear from you. Let's get to the big three of our number one. Jay Riff is going to rip through some of the top stories in the world of sports as Norway is literally banging the drum in the middle of the field. This is freaking cool, man. Jay Riff, let's get it going.
3: Your lunch break is here.
22: Ready to go back to the office and knock the socks off your friends?
5: I mean, co-workers?
22: It's time for the top stories of the day. The Big Three.
2: 913, the Norway female fans are worth a watch too, boys.
0: All the female fans are worth a watch.
2: Yeah, this World Cup, the Colombian mommies have been fun. Brazil. Oh.
0: The beautiful thing about being a worldly individual is that you can find beauty anywhere.
2: By the way, do you see we have a... You remember the Edmonton Oilers fan situation we had a couple years ago in the postseason?
0: Yeah, you and I were talking about that on the show once.
2: Did you see the new edition of that? It was an English fan who is going very viral on Twitter these days.
0: I have not. No, I have not.
2: I'll send you a link perhaps at some point.
0: Coming up later.
2: All right, Jay, where are we going?
0: Padres, rare letdown, back of the bull. I mean, like, look, like, this was such an interesting game because I think we were all like, oh, this is going to be probably some early runs for the Cubs. Padres are going to have to play from behind. And no, like, it was 2-2 going into the ninth. Padres scored first, by the way, in the game. I think you got as good of a start as you could have. But, like, just a rare blip, I think, by Adam. What is Jason Adams and Matt Miller, right?
2: Mason
0: in the back of the bullpen. Just a rare blip, I think, from them. And Seiya Suzuki walks him off.
2: You said it. Look, yesterday was a weird game, first and foremost. It was super, super windy out at Wrigley Field. It was sweltering hot from all reports. It's going to be 93 or 94 degrees again today with high humidity. In fact, a lot of the Midwest and the East Coast are getting hit with this massive heat wave this week. Sucks to be you, I guess, because San Diego's beautiful and sunny and 72 degrees. But Chicago, definitely not immune to it. And you could tell it was wearing on players yesterday. Shoti Imanaga looked pretty good. And Griffin Canning looked as good as we've seen him in a long time. Yeah. And so for the Padres to get a 2-0 lead and just sort of say, hey, bullpen, you got this. The bullpen didn't got this last night. And that sucks. But I do think for the most part, you live with handing the game over to this Padres bullpen with a lead. And for last night, it was just Jason Adams had a rough go of it. Mason Miller gave up the hit. Ball game over, man. Sucks.
0: Speaking of ball game over, another Major League Baseball headline here for our Big Three number two. Major League Baseball is trying to come out with a whole apparel brand called Play Ball. So they registered a trademark and they were rejected by the U.S. Trademark
2: Ew,
0: and Patent Office.
2: Dude.
0: Saying that play ball is too generic of a phrase and that people use it in commonplace and therefore it cannot be trademarked.
2: I can also just think of a couple of problems with that brand if you want it. Like pretty close to Playboy, pretty close to
0: Play balls.
2: Exactly right. So, you know, this makes sense to be good for the trademark office. You know, I actually have a trademark, Jarif.
0: Yeah?
2: Yeah, Kegnog.
0: You trademarked Kegnog.
2: I didn't do it, but one of our friends over at Keg and Bottle trademarked it for me. And so I am the owner of Kegnog.
0: Is Kegnog used in anything?
2: Well, hopefully it's going to soon. I don't really know the ins and outs of starting a business, but I think the first step is to trademark the name. So Kegnog is mine. Get ready.
0: If somebody fronted the $350 for you to get the trademark, I am proud of you. Can they do it for me?
2: Christmas 2027, Kegnog coming to a store near you.
0: It's an eggnog from a keg. Okay, so Cape Verde president, came out this morning and said that they can beat Argentina 1-0 and that the World Cup championship is their destiny. Is Cape Verde truly fortunate? Or does fortune truly favor Cape Verde to beat Argentina?
2: They do have a little bit of the team of destiny aspect to them. We talked to CJ Dos Santos, who is the backup goalkeeper on that team, also the goalkeeper for SDFC, and he's said a lot of the same things. Now, you are literally going up against maybe the best player in soccer history, in Lionel Messi, who has kicked it into high gear. Jarif, I think I said this earlier last week. I don't know if you were here to hear this, but I said Lionel Messi... almost, it seems like he treats the MLS almost like pickup basketball, where he just goes out and kind of works on some things and doesn't really try all that hard. Because the dude we've seen in the World Cup is different from the dude that we watch in MLS. And the way he's playing right now, I just don't know that anyone's going to stop him. So I don't know if France can stop him. I doubt Cape Verde is going to stop him.
0: That's your big three.
2: Oh, nicely done. Is that three of them? I think we got all three of them.
0: Yeah, we got Padres, we got Play Ball, and we got Cape Verde.
2: Play Balls! Good job, MLB. Come on, think about it one time. There's enough immature people like myself and J-Riff that can knock that down. All right, this LeBron James thing is going to be taking over a lot. We are going to talk some Padres coming up next. It was the wind, it was the heat, but it's also just a disappointing night for the San Diego Padres, who unfortunately, after gaining a little bit of momentum against the Braves in that first game against the Dodgers, feel like they're right back to where they started those series. So we've talked about this 2 or 3 week stretch of games forever because we saw it coming up on the schedule, and as the Padres were dwindling, we're like, they better fix their S before they get to this 2 or 3 week stretch of games in the end of June and early July. Hopefully they could still do that, but it was a rough start for them out in Chicago. We'll talk about it on the other side. It's San Diego Sports 760. 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
2: 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Ben Fletcher, J-Riff, with you till about 2 o'clock today. J-Riff is going to stick around after that. We got a bunch of texts asking me if I could take some Roundup and a weed whacker out to Wrigley Field to deal with the ivy that's in the outfield there at Wrigley after Samad Taylor had some trouble with it last night. But look, it was just a kind of a rough night and lots of uncharacteristic things happening for the Padres last night. So first of all, they take the early lead, which doesn't really happen for the Padres at all this year. And secondly, the bullpen blows the lead, which almost never happens so far this year. But it was a rough night for Jason Adam. It was a rough night for Mason Miller, the Padres A team. And with that, just something you're kind of banking on to happen each night in and night out doesn't happen. And it feels like last night was an important one not to lose for the Padres. After coming off of 2 out of 3 losses to the Dodgers, you don't want to turn the 2 losses in a row to the Dodgers into 3 losses in a row. And that's kind of what felt like happened last night. It's like they got up big or got up 2-0, and then they just decided to coast it the rest of the way instead of keeping the pedal on the metal, and that'll come back and bite you. So, J-Riff, I don't know about you. I felt very, very disappointed in the Padres last night, thinking that was an opportunity to come in and shut the door on the Cubs. And, of course, there were some external factors going on, the temperature, the wind, but guess what? The Cubbies were playing in that, too.
0: Yep.
2: So, for a weird day of baseball, the Padres come out on the wrong end, and now you feel like you're back in that spot we were just in a week and a half ago before the Braves series where the Padres were really stumbling.
0: Yeah, I don't care about the excuses, right? Like, we all live in this. At the end of the day, like, reality of the situation for both these teams is the same. And we have to disconnect from, like, the what-ifs. My PE coach in 7th grade used to say, what if a frog had wings? It wouldn't have to drag its butt in the mud. We don't deal with what-ifs, right? So, like, what if the wind wasn't blowing? What if the ivy? Like, who cares?
2: Hang
0: like,
2: on. Can we pause and rewind on that? What was the phrase?
0: What if a frog had wings? It wouldn't drag its butt in the mud. Shout out to my 7th grade PE teacher, Coach Al Kelsey. Great guy. He also used to misspeak and then say, do as I mean, not as I say.
2: What if a frog had wings?
0: It wouldn't drag its butt in the mud.
2: That means
0: what if question.
2: That means nothing.
0: But that's the point. Like, what if questions are what ifs are completely arbitrary because they're not reality? That's the point. Anyways.
2: I'm sorry, what were you saying?
0: Anyways. So the frog got some wings. So the Padres, look, like the wind, the heat, the humidity, like, dude, like, welcome to baseball in summer in the Midwest. This is what it is.
2: It's a great point.
0: Cubs are playing the same conditions. So, like, I look at this as, hey, you got early lead. I think that we, like, the bullpen came in and did their job. You got as good of a start as you possibly could have out of a guy who's been really struggling and has had an insane opponent contact rate in his last five or three starts, I guess. And then you have the Cubs who, like, I don't know, like, something about them in the ninth inning, dude. Like, they have 10 walk-offs this season.
2: Sure.
0: That's a lot of walk-offs. Like, they clearly have been coming in clutch, I mean, 10 times so far. So you don't want to get to a situation where your backs are against the wall. So when they ended up giving up that second run and it tied, you're like, okay, here's the thing. They got Mason Miller. They have Jason Adam. So, you know, in theory, they should be able to hold, but where's the offense? So, yeah, I could point, like, my what if we were going to play that game is, like, what if the offense capitalized a little bit better, right? Like, we can sit here and say, hey, it fell on Jason Adam and Mason Miller, but the offense also didn't score more than the two runs that they got earlier in the game. So, like, manufacturing base runners, being intuitive and figuring out how to get guys on base and advance them. It doesn't have to be with big bombs when you're going against the wind and the heat and the humidity. It could be manufacturing in small ball fashion, right? And I just don't see that continuity out there. So, like, yeah, I'm a little disappointed. I'm just more deflated. Like, this is the stretch. This is the stretch. You come off the Braves, you sweep the Braves, you're feeling good. You get the doors blown off of you in the final two games against the Dodgers, and then you go into Chicago with a little bit of hope, I guess. And then this happens. This makes me a little bit worried for the rest of the series. And then you come back to Los Angeles. This feels like a season defining stretch right now for the Padres.
2: It really does. And so, yeah, you said it. Cubbies for the next two today, 5:05. And you got JP Sears on the mound for the Padres, who was good his last time out, but who knows what to expect from that. One more against the Cubbies tomorrow, a day game, and then four against the Dodgers. Four against the D-backs back at home. Three against the Blue Jays, who, by the way, were just in the World Series. And this is that stretch of games we've been talking about for a long time. And it does make me a little bit nervous. 913 texting in saying, wind is going to be blowing out tonight, too. With J.P. Sears on the mound, he has a tendency to have high flyers. So I'm going over on tonight's game, and it could get ugly.
0: What's the total?
2: That's a good idea. I know the Cubs are favored. They were at, like, minus 156. Over-under set at 11.5.
0: You're going over 913 number?
2: Well, 11.5 feels doable.
0: Okay, they scored. There was a combined 5 runs last night, guys.
2: Yeah, but the wind's flying out, J-Riff.
0: And you know what was your betting advice, though, on yesterday's game?
2: I took the under on the Padres yesterday.
0: Oh, you did. You're right. You took the over on the Phillies and the Pirates.
2: Yeah, and that one was a disaster because I think that game ended up 11-7. The Pirates decided to have their best offensive showing of the season on the one night that I took the under on them.
0: So would you agree with this number that taking the over is the substantial bet here?
2: 11.5 feels like a bit of a stay away for me, if I'm being completely honest. But you'll find out exactly what my bets are coming up at 12:30. And potentially, LeBron James' next team is going to be on that parlay. All right, before we get to anything else, we do have some tickets to give away today. We got a pair of tickets to go see 5 Seconds of Summer. They're Everyone's a Star Tour on Thursday, July 9th at Viejas Arena. For tickets and info, you can go to Ticketmaster.com. We are asking you that. What is LeBron James' next team? Drop it in a talkback. Go to the free iHeartRadio app. Search San Diego Sports 760. Leave us a talkback, and you could win those tickets. We also have a pair of tickets to go see Motley Crue. So if you want to do the crew, they're on stage with Tesla and Extreme on September 18th out in Chula Vista. You can win those tickets as well just by leaving a talkback today. We'll pick 2 winners on the show today. One of you is getting 5 Seconds to Summer. One of you is getting Motley Crue tickets. Before we get to Alan Sliwa, did want to mention this. We are your home for the World Cup here in San Diego. Tomorrow is a pretty big day, J-Riff. I don't know if you know this. Team USA is going to be playing against Bosnia.
0: Oh, yeah.
2: You're going to be able to hear that game right here on 760. Pre-game coverage will get going at 4:30, so Schaefer and Sliwa will lead you right up to that. Game starts at 5 o'clock. USA is favored. I was having this conversation last night with a buddy. The biggest issue that Team USA is going to face in this game against Bosnia is the fact that everybody believes they should win this game against Bosnia. That everybody knows going into this that USA is more talented and a deeper roster than Bosnia. Expectations are a tricky freaking thing, because if you let this down, all of the momentum that Team USA men's national team soccer has built over the last several weeks, with Pochettino as the new head coach, with him already getting a contract extension offer from the team, all of this momentum and positivity that you got have built can go away in the blink of an eye if you get upset by Bosnia.
0: Yeah, how do you stop yourself from a perennial disaster? Or not perennial, how do you start from a ubiquitous disaster? You got to score early, Fletch. This team just got to score early.
2: Who's it going to be? Is it going to be Flo?
0: No, I think Pulisic said he can go to the. He's planning to go the distance. I don't know why that was so hard for me. I think Pulisic gets in goal for the U.S. early.
2: I hope so, man. That'd be cool. Tomorrow, we will have some very special soccer guests joining the show to get us ready for that matchup between Team USA and Bosnia. Speaking of special guests, Alan Sliwa hosts every day on this station from 3 to 6. He's going to jump on coming up next to talk about something that he knows better than just about anyone, and that is LeBron James. If you missed the news, LeBron is now LeGon. He is no longer going to be a Los Angeles Laker. He's going to test the waters in free agency and continue his career for the 24th season elsewhere. Alan Sliwa coming up next here on San Diego Sports 760.
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0: This update is presented by Anderson Plumbing, Heating, and Air. LeBron James has reported he will not rejoin the Los Angeles Lakers in the upcoming NBA season. Mark Stein reports that amid his impending exit from Los Angeles, sources say the Cavaliers have held ongoing trade conversations regarding veterans Max Strus and Dennis Schroeder, which could help Cleveland free up space to add James and also benefit the Cavs' effort to retain Dean Wade. Of course, Tim Calabora, as we heard earlier, reported that LeBron, obviously, and the Golden State Warriors have also been in contact via this conversation. Earlier today, Erling Haaland got into goal in the 87th minute to secure Norway's 2-1 victory over Cote d'Ivoire. Norway takes on Brazil in the round of 16. And tomorrow, the U.S. men's national team has its round of 32 knockout match against Bosnia and Herzegovina. 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
2: San Diego Sports 760, Ben Fletcher with you. Jonathan Rifkin joining me. That's the voice you just heard. He's going to be on with me till 2. Then he's going to take over for another hour. Schaefer and Sliwa will be your drive home today. And it's funny, you know, I've gotten so used to over the last couple weeks calling San Diego Sports 760 your home for the World Cup. Feels a little weird to say this again, but we're also your home for the Lakers here in San Diego. You hear a bunch of Lakers games with John Ireland on the call right here on 760. And one of those voices who, man, has been as big a part of Lakers basketball as anybody over the years, actually is on our station every day from 3 to 6. Alan Sliwa joining us right now. What's up, Sleep?
19: What's going on, fellas? Appreciate you guys having me on. Slow news day. Very slow news day today.
2: Not even in the slightest, man. Alan, I don't know if this has happened to you, because like you, I mean, I've been a baseball, basketball, football guy basically my entire life. And those are the sports I follow. Those are the sports I love. But all of a sudden, this World Cup has blindsided me, man. And it's kind of taken over my life for a little bit here. I don't know if it's because I'm betting on the World Cup or just because the games have been fantastic. But is this happening to you, too?
19: Oh, it's been great. I mean, hell, I don't know if you were listening, but what was it now? A week ago, Schaefer and I decided to go to Monterrey, Mexico to catch Japan, Tunisia. So let's just put it this way. If you're booking a trip to Monterrey, Mexico and going to watch a World Cup game, I've been roped in as well. These games have been awesome. Obviously, Mexico tonight, United States tomorrow. It's been phenomenal, so I'm with you on that.
2: It's been fun, and thanks for the invite on that trip, by the way. The scheduling conflict was such an issue that I couldn't make it happen, but, you know, I always appreciate you and Schaefer thinking about me every time you guys plan on doing something.
19: Always blame. I have a theme, always blame Schaefer.
2: Yeah, I've been running with that for the last, years of knowing John. I blame everything on him. All right, Alan, LeBron James will not be a Laker moving forward. This is someone you've obviously covered very closely over the last 8 years of him being a Los Angeles Laker. Did this surprise you at all, or did you see this one coming?
19: Surprised. Yeah, I was surprised. I think I've always said that, you know, the only thing that I would be surprised with is if he left the Lakers, and if he came back, it just kind of felt like, all right, same operation. This is how it's been. And, you know, obviously with the Lakers here now for a handful of years, and not LeBron's fault. I mean, LeBron's obviously done his part. It's been definitely a roller coaster for the franchise since he got there. But I also give him a ton of credit for helping kind of align the franchise back where, if you guys remember, when he did come, it was 5 years of not making the postseason. And, you know, obviously the franchise was in flux, and it was the post-Kobe era. A lot of stars were not even really entertaining meetings with the Lakers. And as we sit here today, I am surprised. I'm surprised, but I think it's great for the Lakers' future. I mean, I'm looking forward to seeing a team led by Luka Doncic. I'm looking forward to seeing how the front office can kind of build around Luka. So in one sense, I'm surprised. In the other sense, I think I'd be excited if I'm a Laker fan.
0: So what's your gauge on why this is happening then, Alan? Because I was talking to somebody who works, with the Lakers organization, and he was telling me that this new ownership, they're looking sort of down the road at a different scheme for the future, and a lot of people are sort of worrying about, you know, internally are worrying about their future with the franchise and, you know, how they're piecing together this team. Obviously, there's the Luka and Austin Reeves factor to this, and then where LeBron is in his career and this just what he's looking for at the age, ripe old age of 41. So, like, what do you think played a part in this decision that, for LeBron to move on?
19: Well, if you look at the last week, there were reports out there that people within Luka's camp basically, it said that the Lakers had told them, hey, 2026 is the offseason. And I think there is pressure that they got to build something around Luka Doncic. Don't forget, Luka was in the NBA Finals 2 years ago, and he's only getting further and further away from the NBA Finals rather than getting closer. We know what the West looks like, the San Antonio Spurs and the Oklahoma City Thunder. If I took those two teams out of the mix, the Lakers still aren't a lock to come out of the West. Denver Nuggets, you can look at Houston, you can look at some other teams around the West, and I just think that there's real pressure right now to build

0: them to try to get it right. And there's going to be franchises out there that understand that LeBron still has a tremendous amount of value. Maybe some franchises just look at it as pure from a, you know, yes, we want to compete, but we also know we're going to sell unbelievable amount of tickets and this and that comes with it as well. So I think there's going to be some factors in play, and it's smart of them to do this today so that you can give all these teams a little bit of time to try to maneuver to make a pitch of why that would be the right destination for LeBron.
1: Where do you see him going that actually makes sense for both his career and for the team's dynamic? I mean, I know Cleveland's trying to renegotiate with James Harden. I couldn't imagine a situation where LeBron would want to play with him, but I understand why Cleveland would be a destination. They've been in conversations with the Lakers about him, but like, do you think Golden State really is the surefire place for him to end up landing, or do you think that there's a sneaky option out there that might come through at the end?
0: I think of just the teams that have been mentioned, I think the front office I have most, I believe in most, is Miami. Now, is that going to happen? I don't know. I know Miami's name was kind of brought up a little bit early, but that is Pat Riley, and that is Eric Spoelstra, and they do need, they can use a player like LeBron, and they will, I think, try to find ways to maneuver, and Giannis and Bam Adebayo are such absolute beasts on the defensive side that they can make up for that. Now, do they have a point guard? And you know, you're surely not asking LeBron in year 24 to play the same position that he's played in other places. I think I think Cleveland's interesting just because they were in the Eastern Conference Finals, and they did get, you know, obviously blown out by the New York Knicks and got swept. And it is obviously where he started his career. Does he want a third stint there? That makes a lot of sense, too, if I'm being honest with you. I agree that the Harden piece of it, but you got to also know that I don't think you're asking LeBron. You don't want him playing 30 minutes a night. You want him playing 20 to 25 minutes a night. You want to preserve him as best as you can. You got two good big men there that can protect things. They don't have a bad team in Cleveland, and I think the funnest destination is probably Golden State, right? Steph, Draymond, LeBron, see what eventually happens with Jimmy Butler. It sounds like they're not going to trade him. So I think it just kind of depends on what you're looking for. And I think, to be honest, I don't know if I have – I just assumed it was going to be the Golden State Warriors, but I can hear other teams trying to make cases and pitches for it. So I'm as curious as everybody else. I guess if I had to make a guess, I would guess Golden State. But, you know, you stay in the Western Conference and the competition isn't going to get any easier.
2: Now, Alan, my eyes kind of go back to the Lakers on this one, and we'll let you go here in a second. But Jalen Duren is still out there, and it looks like mm-hmm. Luka has said within the last week he needs an A-list center to join this team. You said it yourself, and I've said it for the last couple of weeks. Luka needs an almost like the new version of Klay Thompson, someone who can play defense on the other team's best guard and knock down open threes every time he gets an opportunity for it. And I don't know that Austin Reaves is that guy because he doesn't play defense. So on the laundry list of things, like Jalen Duren's probably the first guy the Lakers are going after, the center from Detroit. But they also probably need that 3-and-D guy, too, if you want to be competitive in the West with Luka as the star.
0: I think it's tougher to get – I think it's more important for them to land the center. And if that's, you know, Jalen Duren, who they're going to have to offer, you know, an absurd amount of money, but that will be the only way. Lakers are going to – if they're going to get a center, and especially a restricted free agent, that's Jalen Duren or Walker Kessler – they're going to have to offer a contract where literally the other teams are saying, yeah, that's just, we're not doing that. And there might not be a number, by the way, that exists. It could very well, the Pistons could just say, yeah, it doesn't matter what you offer. We're keeping our, you know, all-star or Walker Kessler, a 24-year-old. We're keeping him as well. But they're going to have to overpay. I think the center position is the number one priority for the Lakers. And that's not to diminish wings, because I think, obviously, if you go look at how Dallas was built, they did have P.J. Washington, and they had they just had a ton of long, great wingspans, good defenders, guys that could hit threes. But I think center it's got to be the biggest priority for the Lakers.
2: Sleek, good stuff. Always appreciate you, man.
0: All right, fellas. Have a good rest of your day. We'll see you guys a little bit later.
2: Alan Sliwa, you'll hear from him coming up at 3 o'clock today. LeBron James saying bye-bye to the Lakers. We'll see what the Lakers end up doing. They got a few needs that they need to shore up, and maybe LeBron stays in the West, and how would that be if it's somehow, like, say LeBron does end up with the Warriors, a Warriors-Lakers postseason matchup potentially? Could be incredible to watch. All right, Jair, if you got a little pick for me that we can put in on the other side, maybe in this game coming up in the World Cup,

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1: 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The 2026 World Cup lives here on San Diego Sports 760. We got a lot going on today in the sports world. Obviously, there's going to be tons of baseball action later tonight. Some excellent World Cup games. Mexico playing tonight. Pretty much even money matchup for Mexico. They're taking on Ecuador. Going to be fun. I would like to put my money on Mexico because I'm certainly rooting for them here. But J-Riff, I don't know. That's going to be a wild one tonight, isn't it?
0: Yeah. This is like, I mean, you got two CONCACAF nations.
1: Chula Vista is going to be going insane.
0: I'm just like cannot be more excited for this one. You've got two CONCACAF nations who are so passionate. One in Ecuador who like just created a national holiday because they beat Germany, and one in Mexico who believes that they can maybe win the whole thing. Like this is. I thought Morocco Netherlands yesterday was probably going to be like the round of 32 match to really pay attention to, but I don't know, man. Ecuador Mexico really has my attention.
1: So two more games today, right? France and Sweden, probably a France blowout, and then Mexico Ecuador, pretty much even money. And then games tomorrow, Belgium and Senegal is going to be good. That's even money. U.S. and Bosnia is pretty close to even money. In fact. Or not even money. I'm sorry. U.S.
0: I have U.S. minus 255.
1: Yes, and that is correct. But we got some really excellent games coming up. So this is going to be a lot of fun. Let's get some bets in. I don't know. Jared, do you have anything for France and Sweden, or do you want to go straight to Mexico, Ecuador?
0: Oh, by the way, I said CONCACAF. I meant Common Bull. Thank you to our good friend Dom for... I didn't mean to insult his home country. They're a very important place. So shout out to Dom for the correction. They're Common
1: Dominic Giamacarena?
0: Yeah, Dominic Giamacarena. It's actually Giamariano, according to my texts. But
1: no, it's Giam can do the Macarena.
0: It's Dom, the salesman extraordinaire. Listen. France and Sweden, guys. Just hammer France. Just do it, okay?
1: No, but they're minus 809. There's no value there.
0: No, but like, take that and then hammer Mexico. And then you're happy. Like, if you hammer Mexico and you hammer France in a parlay, you're going to go to bed with money.
1: You're going to put down $10 to win like $9. That seems silly to me.
0: No. Take the Mexico. What's the goals? What's the goal total here? Mexico by half a goal. Oh, dude, take that. Take Mexico minus the half a goal. Parlay it with the France, whatever the goals is, just bet that they're going to get it. And you're going to be happy.
1: Okay. That's JRF's expert advice. I'll give my slip. How about that?
0: Go ahead. It's your show.
1: All right. Between France and Sweden, I'm actually saying no on both teams scoring because I think France might win this one like 2-0. I got the Tigers beating the Yankees in New York. Tarik Skubal is on the mound for the Tigers. I think he comes out and kind of shoves today. Like he may get traded in the next couple of weeks. So probably trying to show off a little bit for his next team. And then I'm doing it. This may be the silliest bet of the day, maybe the silliest bet of the last couple weeks, but for some reason, I can feel it down in my plums, J-Riff.
0: Oh, wait, Fletch. We have breaking news.
1: Can I say this bet, and then we can get to the breaking news?
0: Yeah.
1: Fernando Tatis Jr. is hitting a home run today in Chicago.
0: With this weather?
1: With this weather, yes. Wind's blowing out. Fernando Tatis Jr., home run. I put it on my parlay. You can put it on yours if you want. What's the breaking news, J-Riff?
0: Kawhi Leonard has been traded to the Raptors.
1: Wow. So
0: Toronto Raptors are giving Brandon Ingram, Grady Dick, two first-round picks, and a second-rounder to the Los Angeles Clippers.
1: All right, yeah, I'm seeing it now. Shams Charania says the Los Angeles Clippers are nearing a deal to send Kawhi Leonard to the Toronto Raptors for Brandon Ingram, Grady Dick, two first-round picks, one pick swap, and second-rounders. Sources telling ESPN, a return to Canada for the Raptors, and then the thing cuts off. But yeah, Kawhi Leonard brings the Raptors a championship. Goes to the Clippers. It's been a disaster. There's been an endorsement scandal in the middle of it. And now he's maybe, potentially, probably on his way back to the Toronto Raptors. Curious what this does for them, man. Brandon Ingram, Grady Dick, that's not really two small pieces for Toronto to bring back Kawhi Leonard, who obviously is aging and is to be determined whether or not he can play more than 40 games in a season. This is kind of wild news.
0: Yeah. I think it's going to be interesting to see what the Clippers do with those assets. They might flip them for some other pieces. But I don't know. Toronto isn't really a championship. Like, they're good. I don't think they're really a championship contender. Does Kawhi make them a championship contender?
1: And how much does the endorsement thing have to do with this? Like, did he need to get out of Los Angeles?
0: Out
1: of the United States?
0: This sounds so cocky and terrible. I apologize in advance for the sentence that I'm about, the structure that's about to come out of my mouth. When the whole betting scandal came out, the two betting scandals came out somewhat, or not betting, the deal that they made under the table to avoid the salary cap.
1: Yeah.
0: That came out the same time as the Chauncey Billups betting scandal, right? So the NBA went to a sports executive and asked the sports executive how to handle it. These two things specifically. I was actually in a room last year at the Breeders' Club with this sports executive, and he told me that the Clippers at the end of the season were going to have to trade Kawhi Leonard or the league was going to come down hard on them with sanctions, fines, and they're going to lose draft picks. So it may have been sort of a similar, like, hey, we're reporting that the Clippers are trading Kawhi Leonard, but I think that sort of the internal conversation has been like, hey, the NBA is going to kind of screw us if we don't trade Kawhi Leonard.
1: So if you don't know what we're talking about, it was a $28 million endorsement contract that he signed with a company called Aspiration, which is like a banking company. And this was around the same time he signed his $300 million, or there was a $300 million corporate partnership between Aspiration and the Clippers. Kawhi has never once appeared in a single advertisement, a social media post, or anything for Aspiration. So apparently he just got this $28 million for nothing, is what this looks like.
0: Aspiration went bankrupt.
1: And it was like part of it was to, like, Kawhi wasn't making enough money, he thought, with the Clippers. So this was the way for the Clippers to circumvent the salary cap, or the luxury tax, and for Kawhi to still get a little bit more money on the side, although not a single endorsement was ever done to them.
0: Well, and there's a whole side plot, too, that like Steve Ballmer was like gaslit into doing this deal under false pretenses, and that he had no idea that a lot of the stuff was going on. So, like, who knows? Like, there's a whole like sub-legal side going on to all of this, too. So I think getting rid of Kawhi maybe uncomplicates it a little bit.
1: It might, and they gave up so much to get him. The Raptors did. So that's the part of this that doesn't make a whole lot of sense to me. Brandon Ingram, Grady Dick, two first-round picks, and then a couple of pick swaps. Like, that's not a small price for an aging superstar. I get it. Like, Kawhi was great for Toronto, and that was a big thing, but they are sending a ton back to the Clippers to bring in somebody who potentially was going to get hit with fine suspensions if he stayed in L.A. I wonder if all that changes now. Kind of a wild deal. We'll keep talking on that for a little bit coming up in hour number two. We'll also get Kevin Acey on around 1:30 today, and we have two giveaways for you. If you would like to win them, you got to get on the free iHeartRadio app. Leave us a talkback. First giveaway is to go see 5 Seconds of Summer on Thursday, July 9th at Viejas Arena. You just got to tell us on the talkback, Mike, where do you think LeBron James goes and ends up after he's not coming back to the Lakers? The other pair of tickets we have is for you to go see Motley Crue with Tesla and Extreme coming up on September 18th at the North Island Credit Union Amphitheater. 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Hour number two, Kevin Acey, and plenty more fun to come here on San Diego Sports 760. 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
0: Oh, what a day! 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The U.S. men's national team has its round of 32 match tomorrow against Bosnia and Herzegovina. San Diego Sports 760's coverage gets going at 4:30. In today's earlier match, Erling Haaland got into goal in the 87th minute to secure Norway's victory, a 2-1 victory over Cote d'Ivoire. Norway takes on Brazil in the round of 16. In the NBA, LeBron James has made the Lakers aware that he plans to play elsewhere next season, and Kawhi Leonard has been traded from the Raptors, or to the Raptors, excuse me. The Clippers get Brandon Ingram, Grady Dick, and a handful of picks in return. 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
1: San Diego Sports 760. It's hour number two here on a Tuesday. Happy to be here with you. Got J-Rip with me for the next hour, and then he is going to take over for an hour, followed by Schaefer and Sliwa coming up at 3 o'clock. World Cup action going all day today, man. It's been a lot of fun watching this tournament as it keeps going, but earlier today, if you missed it, that Norway game against the Ivory Coast was unreal. Norway had a 1-0 game pretty much the entire time, and then all of a sudden, late, Ivory Coast ties it up. Erling Haaland knocks in the game-winning goal. They hold on in what do they call it? The injury time, J-Riff? Is that what it's called?
0: No, stoppage time.
1: The Norway holds on, and then the fans go absolutely bananas. They do the row throughout the whole stadium. That was freaking cool, man. San Diego Sports 760, we are your home for the 2026 FIFA World Cup. Next full game you're going to hear from us is coming up tomorrow when Team USA takes on Bosnia. Big matchup for Team USA. We went over it a little bit in hour number one, but the expectations are what makes this pretty big now for Team USA, because coming into the tournament, like, it was one thing. It was like, hey, we'll see what this team can do, right? We've heard for years, maybe going on a decade now, about the golden generation. This is it. They were planning for this team because they knew it would be on American soil. Well, this team has probably stepped up and surpassed some of the expectations, I would say, so far. And it's a fun team to root for. Like, what team in U.S. Men's Cup history has had an explosive offense outside of this one? I don't know that I can remember one. And I think that that's drawing to massive numbers for here television-wise, locally, in San Diego, of course, but also across the country. Mexico, being as good as they've been, has drawn massive numbers here locally for Mexico. Believe it or not, we see these numbers. And the numbers on San Diego Sports 760 have been absolutely phenomenal throughout this World Cup. So hoping to see this continue. And, man,
0: and also, thank you. Thank you for listening. Thank you for tuning in and engaging. It's been a lot of fun to be part of the community of
1: people
0: listening.
1: That's my guy, Jay Riff. Look at that. Where I stumble, he comes and picks it right up. It has been cool. I actually heard a story recently that someone heard a promo from this show on the beach, because someone brought a Bluetooth speaker out there and had a crowd of like 50 or 60 people, and they were listening to one of the games, and all of a sudden during a commercial break, they heard my voice. They were like, hey, I think that's Ben. And they're not someone who listens to the show regularly, but knows I work in radio. And so for the listen parties on the beach, thank you very much for listening to 760. And maybe now like six Bluetooth speakers should be out on the beach listening to Team USA tomorrow in your bikinis and your Speedos.
0: Just have the lifeguard take the bullhorn. Put it up to the speaker. Play it for everybody on the beach.
1: Everybody's happy. J-Riff, I like the plan a lot. But is there, what in your head, is what should be fans be nervous about tomorrow with Bosnia for Team USA?
0: It's just the energy coming out early. Like, I could see Bosnia. Number one, like, we had that ABC7 reporter who just, like, pissed off an entire country. I know that she was trying to be fun. I know that Fletch probably would have done the same thing.
1: I definitely would have done the same thing.
0: But
1: I really didn't find anything that offensive with it.
0: There's a U.S. snobbery, I think, that, like, The world looks at the United States the way that everybody in the United States looks at Los Angeles. If that makes sense.
1: Like, I disagree. I think it's changing, dude. You hear people from Scotland talk about how much fun USA has been.
0: How much fun it is to eat all the fast food. I don't know. Like, there's a diminishing return to
1: for
0: that
1: a
0: lifestyle.
1: Place that people claim has no culture. We got plenty of culture, bro. So I think that the perception from the world because of this World Cup is actually changing about USA.
0: It has certainly helped. We have showed up. But my point is, like, but Bosnia is not in a place to come here and accept, like, that U.S. is, like, they're here to try and kick our ass, right? Like, this is a nation that has had an incredibly tumultuous history going through, you know, the Soviet era and the genocide. I mean, it's been a crazy history if you look into it. And, like, it's a resilient nation. They're really proud and passionate, and they want nothing more than to come out on U.S. soil in San Francisco, or I guess San Jose, and kick
1: Santa
0: our asses.
1: Santa Clara, come on, get it right.
0: It's so funny to see, like, on social media, be like, for the Bosnia-Herzegovina fans, the San Francisco Stadium is not in San Francisco. And it's like a circle on the map, and it's like it's in Santa Clara, north of San Jose. It's like, it's actually here. But I can see the passion and the inspiration for this team becoming the early story. The U.S. struggled against Turkey in terms of Turkey holding the ball. The U.S. has struggled against teams that like to play that sort of pressure hold defense, and then they'll counter. And Bosnia is really quick on the ball. They squeeze the lines, and if the U.S. doesn't find their rhythm early, I could see Bosnia sneaking in an early goal, and all of a sudden, a team that isn't great at holding in the United States is going to have to try and find a way to get back into it and then also hold. And like, I don't know. So I could see the game plan getting knocked off very early if Bosnia gets that early goal, and that could completely change the complexion. But at the end of the day, the U.S. is a billion times better than this team. Like, we just have better talent. We have better chemistry. We've had a harder road to get here, which makes me more optimistic that, hey, maybe we won't play down to our opponents. But there's a few different variations, Fletch, where this can go wrong for the United States.
1: Look, at this point in my life, I can name more soccer players than I've ever been able to, and I would thank the World Cup for that, because I have been watching it pretty intensely throughout this whole thing. But I feel like this has been a World Cup of stars so far, with Messi doing his thing. He's up to 6 goals in the World Cup so far, with Mbappe with France doing his thing, Erling Haaland for Norway, who's this newfound superstar in the world. America's star really hasn't stepped up yet. And it's supposed to be Christian Pulisic. Look, it's been Flo Balogun for the most part so far, and he's been awesome to watch. And he's got a great story to go with it. Like, we're claiming him, even though he's British. He was born here in the U.S. of A, baby, so he's ours. And he chose to stay with us because maybe he wouldn't have had the same crack on the England team. Well, look at these two teams right now. You tell me, is there anybody in the country or in the world who wouldn't take Flo Balogun on their team at this point? So I look at this Team USA team as an extremely resilient team. However, the star hasn't shown up yet, and he's been injured. I get it, but he's supposed to be a full go tomorrow, right? And Christian Pulisic?
0: Yep.
1: I'm ready for him to step up and do something amazing. And that doesn't necessarily have to be scoring a goal. Like, he's talked about it in the past. He finds himself as an excellent distraction for guys like Flo Balogun to go out and be the star in a game. But I need Christian Pulisic to have a big, big game tomorrow for me to buy into this team a little bit more so. Is that fair to say, or am I a little too cheeky with it, J-Riff?
0: No, I mean, I understand. Like, as assuming you beat Bosnia and Herzegovina, right? And there's no assumptions at this point. I mean, look at the last 2 days of the knockout rounds. But, like, you at the end of the day, like, the deeper you go, the more you're going to need your stars. Like, you can get it done as a team effort, maybe, in this match, right? Like, you can make Pulisic can underperform, but there are, like, you know, you have your core team that is better than Bosnia. But the deeper you go and the more competitive the teams that you're playing, the more you're going to need your star to step up. And I agree with you. It's not necessarily that I need that the USA needs Christian Pulisic to beat Christian Pulisic tomorrow to beat Bosnia, but it would be nice to see Christian Pulisic beat Christian Pulisic. So that way, if they beat Bosnia, we can sit comfortably and say, okay, this guy is back in form. He's stepping up in these moments. And now when they have to go on deeper into this tournament, there's a little bit more confidence that he'll show up in his form when they need him. And by the way, like, Flo Balogun, I'm not surprised. Like, he plays for AS Monaco. In the last cycle, I was so livid. I said with Darren and Marty, I was like, this was maybe the first time Darren let me crack the mic for more than 5 minutes. I was like, yo, Ricardo Pepi, as great as he is on PSV, as fun as he is, he should not be on this team. It should be Flo Balogun. And 3.5 years later, I feel validated. So I'm not necessarily surprised, but it is going to take a couple of more players to take the onus off of him, and it starts with Christian Pulisic.
1: I feel like a lot of us Americans are wanting, like, a movie to be made out of this team. Like, we're envisioning Miracle on Ice, and maybe that doesn't happen, but I'm telling you.
0: Is Ben Stiller there shooting it with his phone?
1: I hope so, because the road isn't that bad, right? It's like they got a pretty good draw. It's not like Germany or the Netherlands, who had to play against Morocco in their first game, right? You get Bosnia here, it would be Senegal
0: Belgian or Senegal.
1: Right. It's like,
0: and then you go either Spain, Austria, Portugal, or Croatia.
1: That's where things get a little scary.
0: Yep. And all four of those teams, Austria is not going to beat Spain. Croatia could upset Portugal. Both Croatia and Spain could beat the U.S.
1: Dude, it would be so sick if Team USA got to beat Portugal in, like, the Elite Eight or whatever they call it.
0: And then they beat Argentina?
1: Yeah.
0: If you beat Ronaldo and Messi in the knockout rounds, this might be one of the greatest soccer teams in history.
1: Unbelievably cool. 913, Fletch, if you're looking for a North County watch party, Front Wave Arena is having a free watch party. O-Side represents. Front Wave is awesome. In fact, they sponsor our KGB show every single day. But the Front Wave Arena itself is...
0: You're going on Monday, aren't you, next week?
1: That's the plan. We're going to watch some indoor football between the Arizona Rattlers and the San Diego Strike Force. That's the plan, is my wife and I are going to go up and check that out. But yeah, I've seen a bunch of pictures, to the 913's point, about the Front Wave watch parties. They're awesome, man. They got a ton of activities for the kiddos. You can go check it out. It is totally free to the public. Say hi to Suzanne if you see her, by the way. She's the best. All right, let's get to the big three of hour number two. J-Riff's going to rip through some of the top stories in the world of sports. We have huge breaking news out of the NBA two different times today. Let's get to it right now.
23: Your lunch break is here.
2: Ready to go back to the office and knock the socks off your friends?
3: I mean, coworkers.
2: It's time for the top stories of the day. The Big Three.
1: This is a great point on our text line about Bronny. What happens with him? Did you see that Bronny got waived by the Lakers?
0: Yep.
1: So that probably should have been our hint that LeBron was going to be moving on. But then we get the LeBron news, so I wonder if LeBron's next team, it's also a package.
0: Well, the hard thing is the Summer League rosters have all been announced, and so if he wants a shot at another team, he's going to have to wait. Or he could be a late add, but it's kind of a sticky situation
1: no,
0: right
1: Daddy
0: now.
1: No, Daddy can just come and say, hey, if you want me, you got to take him too.
0: Yeah, I don't... We'll talk about Bronny another time. LeBron James, though, he's not going to be a Laker for much longer. Today, what time does it? Noon? Oh, it's open. Free agency's open. LeBron James is basically not a Laker anymore. He wants to play somewhere else. We don't know where he's going to play. Golden State, Cleveland, Miami, all in the conversation.
1: Golden State is the betting favorite as of right now. We'll see how long this gets drawn out. Rich Paul and LeBron James probably will take their time with this. They're going to make us talk about it for a few more weeks at least.
0: Yep.
1: Golden State does make the most sense to me right now. I think they have $15 million they can spend on him without really making that much of a difference in their budget. So if LeBron is true with what he says, which the next decision is not going to be made by financial means, he could get a lot more than $15 million. But the Warriors have that to spend, which is more than Cleveland has. It feels like that makes the most sense to me, and it would be the LeBron and the Steph and the Draymond. Can you imagine the ticket prices for the Chase Arena up there in the Bay Area?
0: I don't think people have ever spent so much money on gerunts in their entire lives. That's a gerontology word up in the Bay Area.
1: I don't know what those words mean, but this is a little puke-worthy, if you believe.
0: You don't know gerontology?
1: No. I don't think I should feel bad. Text line. Does anyone know what that word means?
0: Shame Ben Fletcher. Shame Ben Fletcher for having a weak lexicon.
1: What does that mean?
0: What, gerontology?
1: Yeah.
0: Isn't it like gerontology specifically is the study of it's a study of aging and spanning in biological
1: You just look that up.
0: And yeah, it's about the study of aging. It's the study of aging
1: so
0: and
1: what the hell does that have to do with the Warriors?
0: Older people. What do you mean? They have Steph Curry, Draymond Green, LeBron James. Can't get much more gerund than that.
1: Okay, I guess I was confused with the amount of money being spent on tickets to all of a sudden gerontology.
0: Because how many people have spent that kind of money on, quote, older people like that before?
1: It's a long take, J-Riff. That's a long one. Where are we going next?
0: Kawhi Leonard is going to the Toronto Raptors. Less gerund. Still a little confusing. Not confusing because he's of L.A., but, like, what's Toronto going to do? They got rid of their future in Grady Dick. They got rid of a great sharpshooter in Brandon Ingram. They got rid of two first-round picks in the future and two second-round picks. Clippers got a haul, man. They got a haul for a guy who's barely played for them the last three seasons.
1: They got a haul for a guy who's probably barely going to play next season. This is weird. Look, I get it, man. Toronto will love Kawhi Leonard forever, as they should. That was one of the better runs I've ever seen a basketball player really go solo with it. What, Fred VanVleet was on that team, Pascal Siakam. Yeah. But this was Kawhi Leonard. Like the game winner against the Knicks that touched every part of the hoop before dropping in. Like, Kawhi Leonard had some memorable moments on that run to the finals that he won. This is such an overpay to me. Like, such an unbelievable overpay to me for Kawhi Leonard, who at this point, I don't know what he is. Is he a 35, 45 game a year player who maybe will be ready for the postseason? It's shocking to me what Toronto gave up.
0: And by the way, is Toronto good enough if Kawhi only plays 40 games to make the postseason?
1: Right.
0: Like, are you, like, what do you, like, load management will be fine, but that's under the assumption you're actually going to get into the postseason. What a waste it would be if you don't.
1: Crazy to me. You got one more for us, J-Riff?
0: Yeah, Padres. We were a little disappointed last night, but, you know, wind and weather and Jason Adam and Miller were both just in kind of tough spots. But
1: you know,
0: we'll see what happens tonight.
1: Like, as the show goes on and I think more about last night's game, you know, I just think about the amount of errors that were made by the Padres, not just the big one with Samad Taylor at the outfield. Like, you can blame the wind and the ivy for that. Like, that one's forgivable, but the mental mistakes made at the plate. I think back to a Manny Machado challenge that he messed up with nobody on base. That was clearly a strike to me, and he went to the helmet anyways. I think about Freddie Fermin really just being disappointing behind the plate, at the plate, everything about it. There's the non-competitive ABs. Like, you talk about last night's game, and there's plenty of excuses, man. It was hot. The wind was blowing. The ivy in the outfield. I don't really care about any of them, because ultimately it just seems to me like a Padres team who's not locked in, not focused, and this is not what it's going to take. And it's definitely not a team that's one piece away for the trade deadline. So I don't know what happens. I think Big Voice Guy in our open today talked about the Padres potentially moving towards being sellers at the deadline this year. I can't justify buying for this team
0: right
1: now.
0: Who are you selling?
1: That's a great point. Like, what are the tradable contracts right now? Tatis is a tradable contract. Jackson Merrill's a tradable contract.
0: I was going to say, Merrill might be at the top of that list.
1: Do you want to touch either of those guys? You know who the big one is? So,
0: it would be heartbreaking if Jackson Merrill got traded, but I think he's their best asset.
1: Right, but he's kind of sucked this year, if we're just being completely honest about it. And then you look at the bullpen, that's where your tradable assets are. Like, Mason Miller is the most tradable asset for the San Diego Padres. And Chris Rose was, 2 weeks ago now, 3 weeks ago, predicted that Mason Miller would be a New York Yankee if the Padres continued on this run of playing bad baseball. And that's what they've done. So Mason Miller, who is, for my money, the best closer in baseball, maybe the most fascinating human being to watch in a baseball uniform these days, is Mason Miller. Could he be the one who's on his way out? Man, that would really suck. Kevin Acey coming up in 15 minutes to talk about just that. We'll continue on with some World Cup coverage and some NBA news on the other side. It is San Diego Sports 760. 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
1: I got to apologize. I think I got fake news earlier today because text line pointing out, what is the source on Bronny being waived? Because that's not confirmed anywhere. I swear I saw that this morning when I was doing some prep for the 101.5 KGB show. that I do a little sports segment on at 6:30, but I thought I saw that on Yahoo this morning. Turns out I was wrong. So thank you, text line, for pointing that out.
0: Jared, Rich calls you the fountain of misinformation.
1: That's me. That's exactly right. So I got one guide this morning. I apologize for that. 858, thank you for calling me out on that one. Appreciate you. Yeah, it looks like Bronny James, his contract is guaranteed with the Lakers now after yesterday. And, like, LeBron actually waited for that to happen before making his announcement. So fascinating stuff there. I apologize. Sorry about that. We'll see if he sticks with the Lakers. I don't know if he's good enough to. All right, San Diego Sports 760. Ben Fletcher, Jonathan Rifkin with you for the next, 35 minutes or so? Kevin Acey going to be joining us very, very soon here to talk some Padres after yesterday's disappointing game out in Chicago, man. The mental mistakes are stacking up for this team. It does not appear to be a very... the one thing I will give Mike Shields a ton of credit for, there was no dumb mistakes on a Mike Shildt-run Padres team, which is why I think they got to 90 regular season wins the last couple of years under Mike Shildt. This team makes a lot of mental mistakes, man, and I'm not directly pointing to Craig Stammen on that, but if there's one big difference between the two managers, that's something I've noticed and has been in pretty plain English this year for the Padres. They are much sloppier this year than they ever were under Mike Shildt. Not that that's a ringing endorsement under Mike Shildt. I had a lot of problems with him, too. This team making the sloppy mistakes on base running, making sloppy mistakes with the ABS system, just making sloppy mistakes in general was never, ever a problem with Mike Shildt, and it has been a problem so far this year. But we'll talk about that with Kevin Acey. J-Roof, if we got this France game coming up, is there anything to look into with this? This isn't going to be an upset, is it?
0: I mean, Sweden's got some boys. Don't get me wrong. Look, who am I to say that this won't be an upset based on what we've seen so far? But I just, like, realistically, yeah, France should win by, two and a half, three goals, right? Like, there's no doubt in my mind. Like, you take Kylian Mbappe and you take Michael Olise and you take Ousmane Dembele out of this match, and I still think France wins because their depth. Like, France has guys on their bench who would be the best player on Sweden. So I really do think that France has this match in hand, but we've seen like an early goal for Sweden and then they hold, like it becomes harder to make that case. But France has so much firepower, man. Like they have a Ballon d'Or winner and a potential nominee again in Ousmane Dembele. And when you have Mbappe, like all caution to the wind, right? So I just don't see Sweden being able to pull this one off.
1: If you would like a pair of tickets to go see Motley Crue with Tesla and Extreme on September 18th at North Island Credit Union Amphitheater, you need to leave us a talkback message. 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If you want to go see Motley Crue, leave us a talkback. We'll be on for another 30 minutes. A winner will be crowned in that 30 minutes. So you have some time here to leave a talk back. Tell us where you think LeBron James is going, and you could win a pair of tickets to go see Motley Crue with Tesla and Extreme out in Chula Vista, a can't-miss show. If you would like to win it, all you got to do is leaving us a talk back. Ben Fletcher, Jonathan Rifkin with you now. Kevin Acey is going to be joining us coming up next. Talk some Padres with Kevin. Get an update on Joe Musgrove, on Nick Pivetta. Talk about what Joe Musgrove said about there being 90% Dodger fans at Petco Park, and we'll talk some Padres from Chicago with Kevin coming up next at San Diego Sports 760. 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
0: This update is presented by Albertsons and Vons. The U.S. men's national team has its round of 32 match tomorrow against Bosnia and Herzegovina. San Diego Sports 760's coverage gets going at 4:30. In today's earlier match, Erling Haaland got into goal in the 86th minute to secure Norway's 2-1 victory over Cote d'Ivoire. It's the first knockout round victory in Norway's soccer history. Norway takes on Brazil in the round of 16. In the NBA, LeBron James has made the Lakers aware that he plans to play elsewhere next season, and Kawhi Leonard has been traded to the Toronto Raptors. Clippers get Brandon Ingram, Grady Dick, and some future picks in return. 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
1: San Diego Sports 760, Ben Fletcher with you. You just heard J-Riff on the update. J-Riff is going to go get ready for the next hour, so it's just going to be me and Kevin Acey with you for the next 10 minutes. Hey, we're also your home for the 2026 FIFA World Cup. 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The 2026 FIFA World Cup lives here on San Diego Sports 760. How about that, Kev? You taking any of the World Cup so far?
3: Yeah, when it's on in the press box and other people go, ooh, and I look up and then I just missed a goal. Yeah, I'm taking it in. I really do love it. I wish I had time. I mean, I'm not a big soccer guy. I don't have time for the 88 minutes where no one scores, but there's nothing more beautiful than a soccer goal.
1: You know, I've never been a soccer guy, Kev. I'll be honest. Like, when the SDFC came to town, I started to really get into it because we cover SDFC. We talk about them. I go to a bunch of the games. But that's really been my first taste of soccer in my adult life. And then all of a sudden, this World Cup, I think maybe it's because of betting, but I am 100% locked into the World Cup this year, and it's been so much fun to watch. Are Padres players into it at all? Is it going on in the clubhouse all the time?
3: Yeah. Oh, yeah, for sure. Like, I mean, you know, especially watching their country, a certain guy from Aruba last night stayed as late as anyone to watch the Netherlands win, or I mean lose, I'm sorry. That was excruciating to watch all those misses. But, yeah, guys are into it.
1: That's cool, man. That's very, very cool. Now, the Padres did not necessarily seem into the baseball game yesterday, Kev. I know that's kind of a cheap shot. But, man, there was a lot going on. Obviously, windy. It was humid as hell. It was hot as hell. You're living in it right now out in Chicago as this heat wave hits that side of the country. But some mental mistakes, some base running mistakes. I don't know that I put it all on Samad Taylor with the fly ball at the end. But there was just a lot going on in yesterday's game, and it felt like a little more of a disappointing 3-2 loss than some of the losses we've seen recently.
3: Yeah, I mean, so it's Jace Bowen at the end, but I will say that Samad Taylor was, you know, largely responsible for the first run that Griffin Canning gave up. Now, look, Samad Taylor is fast. He's been a real boon. It was always a question, like, he can get the balls, but he's not a great defender. And so that was, you know, it was going to happen. And he's playing his second ever game at Wrigley Field, and the wind, it'll shock you. And it was clear he thought he had it, and the ball got over him and became a double, and that guy ended up scoring. And then Jace Bowen, hey, he gave every effort. What are you going to do? Another ball that a little wind swept, and he actually got back to the wall and, you know, couldn't catch it. Yeah, there were errors. There was also, like, Manny should be defended on the tag play. You can say, oh, he was wrong, whatever. But, you know, I wrote about it this morning where he tagged a guy who was on a base because that guy was going to go to third. And Manny, who, look, I'm going to defer to Manny on baseball IQ and defense, that I'm going to generally give him the benefit of the doubt on a lot of things. Now, there's also a play that, you know, he makes 99 times out of 100 in the ninth inning that, you know, ended up contributing to the run. So wasn't a great night at the plate or in the field for him. Jackson Merrill struggling big time. You can go down the list. Yeah, it was an odd night, and, you know, there's some ongoing issues.
1: How bad is it for people in San Diego to understand? Because, Kev, it's beautiful here. It's beautiful here. Sunny, 70s.
3: Son of a,
1: it's so nice. How bad is the weather in Chicago right now?
3: It is every adjective that you could. Oppressive. Stifling. No, stifling's not enough. It is awful. Like, I mean, really, it is awful. It's that, like, humidity, you go outside, it's bad. Okay, yeah, wow, it hits you right away. Oh, okay. Stay out in it for a little bit, and you might not think it's that bad, and then suddenly, like, you get inside, and it's air conditioned, and your body cannot stop sweating. I mean, it's disgusting. Here. Now, I will say this, if you're into that kind of thing, Midwesterners, because of how they have to live for like half the year in the cold, when it's hot, they are not afraid to take their clothes off. Like, this town is half naked.
1: Sounds pretty cool to me, Kev. That doesn't sound like that bad at all.
3: The drive along Lakeshore, again, if you're into that kind of thing, like my phone, my head's buried in my phone, I'm working, I'm not paying attention, but the drive along Lakeshore is interesting, yes.
1: Would you liken it to like just a normal Tuesday in Pacific Beach, like that type of interesting?
3: I think you have a San Diego snobbery. I would say to you, and look, I grew up in San Diego and married a San Diego girl, and you know, the Beach Boys are right about Southern California. Great, super. You're underselling the Midwest, my friend.
1: All right. Well, good to know. Good to know. Look, I got a lot of family out in the Midwest, so next time maybe I'll take a little extendo vacation out to the Great Lakes or something. All right, Kev, let's talk about ABS, because I think that I, another San Diego snobbery thing, I watch the Padres more than any other team in baseball. So I'm watching the Padres struggle with ABS. Manny Machado had one yesterday with nobody on base, and he challenges it. It was clearly a strike on TV. For me, that's easy to see. For Manny, that's probably a lot harder to see. Well, 2 days ago, was it the final game against the Dodgers that Duran had the mistake where he didn't challenge where he should have? It feels like the Padres aren't very good at ABS. Is that me just locking on to one team, or is everybody struggling?
3: You know, that's fair. I think everyone's struggling to a certain extent, and different teams more. Padres are kind of middle of the pack. When you look at, like, the metrics of, like, balls they should have challenged and didn't, right? Like, they're lower half, but not terrible. But, yeah, like, they need to be better. They do. If you look at leverage time, again, they're lower, you know, not the worst, but they need to be better at it. The catchers, like, that's a tough one on Duran, and the catchers have done a pretty good job, actually. And you know, he should have done it. Like, you know, look, they're playing a game that they're supposed to succeed at. We can, you're right about Manny. It's a great point. It's a lot easier to see on TV. The Duran one where the ball's supposed to be inside, it's outside. Okay, maybe it's still a strike, but, like, that's tough for the catcher, for the umpire, for everyone to see. Because he had to move his glove all the way across the plate and catch that ball. So, like, it's –

0: You know, he obviously looked better and all that. Obviously, he rolled over three times and sacrificed punt. Mm-hmm. Wasn't a great night, but hey, one game. But, like, you know, really, really interesting what he went through. And, you know, wow. I mean, really, I got to tell you, like, good to see him back on a human level. And I do think he's more valuable than a lot of fans give credit. Now, he's got to hit better than 144.
1: Now, Kevin, was this you, the starting to reek of 2021?
0: Yes.
1: Okay. You want to clarify that?
0: We knew, like, there were maybe some other issues there with that team, but we knew maybe around this time that unless they fixed the rotation, got some, supplements for that it was going to be rough. The bullpen was being used too much. And then by the time you get to August, and they're 16 games up, but it's like, this cannot keep going like this because the rotation is just decimated by injury. And so that's what I'm seeing. That's what I'm seeing no matter what. This offense, as it's been going for the last 3 weeks, basically 3 weeks exactly, is good enough. I mean, it needs to be better, sure, in some ways, and there's players that need to be better. But this offense is okay. They can make the playoffs with this offense. They cannot make the playoffs with this starting rotation.
1: And it's
0: I don't
1: funny.
0: Really care if the offense is better.
1: And Kev, I don't know if you remember this, but maybe week two or week three of the season when they were winning all these crazy close games, it was after the rough start, and then they were on this crazy streak. I made a joke to you on air, and we both laughed about it. Ha, ha, ha, he, he, he. That as soon as the Padres pitching staff starts to falter, that's when the offense is going to start showing up. And that's exactly what's been playing out. All right, really quickly, Kev, before I get you out of here, it was an invasion of Dodger fans at Petco Park, probably more so than it has been recently. Did you have any takeaway from that? Is there any thought you could add to the conversation that already hasn't been said?
0: Well, I thought Joe really said it well, and I give Joe a lot of credit because he does, you know, look, he makes more than all of us put together. Anybody listening right now, Joe makes more than all of us.
1: You don't know my bank account, Kev.
0: and yet, you know, he buys the tickets for his family. Joe's a pretty darn down-to-earth guy, and his thoughts were the same as mine a little bit. What I'll say is this. I support every fan who pays money and goes and invests all year. Like, I support their right, man. You can get some money for that. Look, I don't pay to go to games. Like, that's fine. Like, I'm down. It was a bad look for San Diego. It really was. I don't see how you could possibly have seen that or been there and not gone, oh, ouch, that hurts a little bit. How many Dodger fans were there?
1: It was a bit of a sting. Kevin, good stuff. I'll talk to you next Tuesday. Appreciate you as always. And enjoy that awful, awful weather you're experiencing in Chicago. I'll try not to think about how nice it is in San Diego.
0: All right, man. I'll see you.
1: All right. Appreciate you, Kev.
2: 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Hey, players, this is all yours. Hamul Casino Resort, the player's place.
1: Always good stuff with Kevin Acey. Appreciate his time every single week as our Padres insider. Jay, if you have any big takeaways from that?
3: Just how miserable Kevin Acey is in Chicago.
1: He's so miserable in Chicago.
3: So miserable.
1: Look, my sister actually just moved to Chicago. I really like Chicago. I've only been there once, and I was there for a total of a day.
3: It's a great city.
1: I happened to be there on, like, maybe the most beautiful day in recorded Chicago history. It wasn't humid at all. It was maybe 80 degrees. Sun was shining. Beautiful day. We had some deep dish pizza. We walked around the Bean. We got to see all the things. Like, Chicago's a wonderful, wonderful place. Kevin Acey makes it sound like he is in actual hell on earth right now. And I would imagine that's what he's going through right now because it looked awful yesterday on TV. I'm sure the weather is miserable for him. All right, you got about 5 minutes left to get those talkbacks in. If you would like to go see Motley Crue out in Chula Vista, leave us a talkback right now. You could win those tickets. Just open up the free iHeartRadio app, search San Diego Sports 760, tap the little red microphone icon, and you could be going to see the crew out in Chula Vista. We'll wrap this thing up. 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
12: I'm Dan Patrick, and this is Above the Noise. When you look at Dusty May's resume, it's easy to understand why the Mavericks were intrigued. He took Florida Atlantic to a Final Four, then needed just two seasons at Michigan to turn the Wolverines into national champs. That kind of turnaround gets attention on all levels, especially from an NBA team looking for a complete change of culture. The problem is history. History is not on the side of college coaches making the jump. Over the last 30 years, names like John Beilein, Fred Hoiberg, Reggie Theus, Mike Montgomery, Lon Kruger, Rick Pitino, John Calipari all tried it. Most of them failed. The exceptions? Billy Donovan and Brad Stevens. That doesn't mean Dusty May is doomed before he coaches a game. 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
7: Happy Tuesday, Ben Fletcher and Mr. Jonathan Rifkin. Hey, thanks for being on the airwaves today. And today I want to talk about LeBron James. And I'm kind of thinking that he is going to go to the Warriors, not surprisingly. But I think it would be pretty cool, although I think it's maybe a 1 out of 1,000 chance that he would likely go to his old Cleveland stomping ground. So there's still a chance. This is Jeremy from Oceanside. See you guys. Bye.
13: Jeremy is going to win those Motley Crue tickets. I think Jeremy left like 10 talkbacks yesterday. He left one today, but that's all it takes. So congratulations, Jeremy. Ron, Steve, Michelle, Jake from Lakeside. Try again tomorrow. We'll have more tickets. Schaefer and Sliwa will as well. So to name a few there, thank you to everybody who left the talkback here today. Terry, yours just came in. I'm sorry. A little too late, but leave another one tomorrow for us. Leave one for Schaefer and Sliwa this afternoon. You can win a pair of tickets to go see Motley Crue out in Chula Vista and join Jeremy, maybe his lovely wife, who I've had the pleasure to meet at one point. But enjoy, Jeremy. Thank you for listening to the show, brother. Appreciate you.
14: Thanks, Jeremy.
13: Enjoy the show out there in Chula. Jared, we've had a busy day, man. There's a lot going on.
14: Yeah, now my mind is completely occupied. Anyways, yeah, we got a lot going on. France and Sweden about to kick off.
13: That is happening like right now. So yeah. What do you have coming up on the little next hour that you have?
14: We gotta talk a little bit more about LeBron and Kawhi. Just so fascinating. Like I'm just BTS. I'm currently doing the show in Burbank, and I'm adjacent to the LA, you know, our sister station 570. Mm-hmm. And they're doing all of the breaking news coverage because it's the Clipper station. And like I'm just on the other side of the glass watching this. I'm like, you know what? Like, might as well keep that momentum alive. So I'm surrounded by it here. So I'm going to bring some of that energy from 2 to 3. We're going to talk a little bit about the U.S. tomorrow. I don't want to get too into the weeds because tomorrow from 2 to 3, we'll go more into that preview. And then we'll talk about Mexico and Ecuador tonight. This is like one of the best matches that we probably have seen on paper that we have so far in this World Cup. So I'm excited to talk about that as well.
13: I would imagine there's a ton of awesome watch parties around San Diego today. I'm positive there's one going down in Chula Vista out at Memorial Park. I'm positive there's one going down in Mission Beach. So go check it out if you want to watch tonight. This game is going to be fantastic between Mexico and Ecuador. I'm excited for it. It's going to be a fun one. It's pretty much even money. Like these two teams are pretty evenly matched. And we'll see how it goes, but I'm rooting for Team Mexico tonight, certainly. Can't wait to see what happens with Team USA tomorrow. All right, before we let you go, this was kind of a crazy day. We had LeBron James, who has announced to the world that he is going to be going into free agency. And after 8 seasons with the Lakers, 8 seasons, by the way, is longer in any one stint than he spent with any team. That's longer than he was with the Heat. That's longer than either time he was with the Cleveland Cavaliers. Hard to believe it's been 8 seasons with LeBron in a Lakers uniform, but he will be moving on to a new team in free agency. So far, the Warriors are the betting favorite. I would imagine it's going to be a handful of weeks or months even before we find out where exactly LeBron is going to go. Padres had a disappointing night last night. We'll see if they can get back on track today. I believe it's J.P. Sears going for the Pods today. You never know what that's going to be, but the over-under in Las Vegas is set at 11.5 runs for this game. Hopefully, those are all Padre runs scored for later tonight in Chicago, which again is going to be like 93 degrees, windy and humid once again for the Pod. So if that was a problem last night, it's going to be a problem again here tonight. And then the Kawhi Leonard news, which is wild. And if you missed it, Kawhi Leonard has been traded, or at least the teams have agreed upon a trade to send Kawhi Leonard to Toronto, back to where he won a championship with the Raptors, in exchange for Brandon Ingram, Grady Dick, and a bunch of picks, are coming back to the Los Angeles Clippers, who are still are pickless with all the Paul George trade from all those years ago. So, wild day in sports. There's going to be a lot more coming up with Jonathan Rifkin. There's going to be a lot more coming up with Schaefer and Sliwell later on. But we are going to finish the show today on a non-sports note, because we have some breaking news out of the pop culture world. Now, over the years, I've been fortunate enough to chat with Todd Packer from The Office. Been fortunate enough to chat with Kevin from The Office. Daryl from The Office, Craig Robinson, in fact, was just in studio with us like a week and a half ago. If you missed any of that, you can check out that post up on 101.5KGB's Instagram account. But, Jayriff, you have some news about another Office celebrity opening something up in Southern California. What's going on?
14: Yeah, so our favorite, one of our favorite begrudged Office members. The great Stan Lee, who has been very frustrated with Honey-Baked Ham in his tenure working in The Office. With Michael Scott and all the great Office people at Dunder Mifflin. So he has decided to open up, and this is Leslie Baker. What's his second last name?
13: I don't remember.
14: Hudson? Leslie Baker something. Yeah, sure. Leslie Baker, Stanley Hudson, has opened a Honey-Baked Ham store down the street from me in Sherman Oaks.
13: That's kind of wild.
14: So here's what's going to happen, Ben Fletcher.
13: So it's a store dedicated to honey-baked hams?
14: It is a store dedicated to honey-baked hams. It is right next to the Whole Foods that I shop at.
13: Can you imagine spending the rent in Sherman Oaks to open up a store that's 100% dedicated to ham?
14: Next week, when I come to San Diego, I'm going to pick up a honey-baked ham
13: from this
14: place, and I'm going to bring it to 760, and we are going to have a live review of the honey-baked ham.
13: That sounds fantastic to me. It better come with a carne asada burrito also, because that is what you owe me.
14: I do owe you that. I got you. 99 Tacos right next door. Really good burritos.
13: Well, I'd rather have a San Diego burrito than an L.A. burrito any day of the week, so that's where I'll be. Maybe I'll just Venmo charge you for a burrito that I have over the next couple of days.
14: That's not as satisfying, man. I want to transfer that big, you know, like I just want to see the satisfaction. Like, I like to add value to people's life.
13: You want
14: to? I want to add that value to your life.
13: That big burrito and see that satisfaction. What a way to end a Tuesday. Thank you, Jayriff. I'll talk to you very soon. Enjoy the next hour. Schaefer and Sliwa coming up at 3:00. And by the way, you can win $2,500. We're bribing you to listen to Jayriff today. So America's turning 250 years old. 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
21: 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Padres and Cubs are getting set for Game 2 of their series tonight in Chicago. It's going to be J.P. Sears going against Matthew Boyd. First pitch is at 5:05. In NBA news, LeBron James informed the Lakers that he plans to play elsewhere next season. And another big trade today, the Clippers are nearing an agreement to trade Kawhi Leonard back to the Raptors for Brandon Ingram, Grady Dick, two unprotected first-round picks, one pick swap, and two second-round picks, according to ESPN. World Cup, we got one final from earlier. Norway defeated the Ivory Coast 2-1, and France and Sweden are just underway. 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
14: O'clock, Tuesday, San Diego Sports 760. Bonus hour with Jonathan Rifkin, taking you up to Schaefer and Sliwa there from 3 to 6. Speaking of, you're going to hear from Alan Sliwa in about 30 minutes. Spoke with him earlier, talking all sorts of Lakers. LeBron James, he is done. His 8 years in Los Angeles is coming to a close. I saw somewhere where somebody said that LeBron played in the Lakers uniform, but he didn't feel like a Laker. That's something I want to address later on coming up here in the show. I know we talked yesterday about how this is going to sort of be the soccer segment, this bonus hour with Jay Riff, if you will, over the course of the week. I do think that the Kawhi and the LeBron news is probably the most prominent news right now here in the United States until the U.S. takes, until Mexico plays Ecuador tonight and then tomorrow when the U.S. plays Bosnia and Herzegovina. So I do think it's worth addressing. With that being said, I know France and Sweden are playing right now. Sweden has some really, really good players, man. They have Alexander Isak, who, you know, was one of the best strikers in the Premier League before he had a tumultuous end with Newcastle. They have a couple of other guys who are in the midfield who are pretty solid, but France just has all the firepower in the world. And I don't know if Sweden's going to be able to hang around in this match. So we'll keep our eyes on that one. Of course, we'll break down Mexico and Ecuador coming up a little bit later on. And you'll hear from Alan Sliwa at 2:30 from a conversation that I think is really fascinating regarding the story about LeBron James. I think the Kawhi Leonard side of this, because it also is probably of more interest to people in San Diego, given his history with San Diego State and just following his career. Nobody's surprised. You know, I got a text from our good friend Julian Delgadio at Fox 5. And he and I have a bit of patter going back and forth, and I'm sure Julian wouldn't mind me putting him on blast here, because if he was on this radio show, I'd do the same thing. But he texted me, he said, Kawhi hasn't played a real game since winning the title in Toronto. He hasn't played any games that stand out to me. I mean, he had a couple of good playoff appearances. He had those stretch where he was averaging almost 40 points a game over the course of like 2 weeks or something ridiculous. But I don't know if that's like notable. The Clippers have not been a relevant franchise. They've only been relevant for the off the court situations, right? Like spending money off the salary cap or off the books to try and keep Kawhi happy and paid, and then getting in a ton of trouble for that. And again, I think that there's a bit of subtext going on here where it was like, hey, the Clippers have to get rid of Kawhi or the league is going to come down on them hard, whether it's fines, whether it's a loss of draft picks, I don't know. But right now it feels like the Clippers are avoiding what could be a disastrously outcome from sort of stepping around the league and trying to get Kawhi paid. But at the end of the day, I think they got a haul. Like, I understand that the Clippers, like, if you want to talk about embattled franchises, yesterday, Fletch and I were arguing about, like, you know, the Jets and, like, the Cleveland Browns and, you know, their irrelevancy. And Fletch was so convinced that they're on the climb up. Like, I think that the Clippers, when you want to talk about, like, disappointing franchises, when you want to talk about just year after year, you know, the fan base, almost like the Padres, first 2-3 weeks, fan base has all this hope, maybe a month, and then, you know, it just slowly dissipates until midseason. You're like, okay, it's over. And I think that there really was no reason for Kawhi to stay. He only played 49 games last three seasons, and they weren't competitive with him. You know, it's just another asterisk in this fascinating Clippers history where they just continue to sign players, to really solid players who have amazing histories, to good contracts, and they just cannot find a way to reward themselves with those players and get over the hump. I mean, I'm not even talking about winning a championship. I'm talking about being competitive in the playoffs. Like, when you have that roster, like they had last year, not this year. I know they started off like 9-21 or 9-25 this year, and then they had a run, and people were like, oh, there's some hope. And then the All-Star weekend happened and some injuries later, and that was it for, and then, you know, trade James Harden, that was it for the Clippers. But, you know, I don't know where they go from here. I do think that the haul is helpful. You get two first-round picks. You get Grady Dick, who, by all accounts, is a really bright future. I think that his defense needs to improve. He's a great shooter when the pressure's off of him. If his athleticism can take a step forward and he can get, you know, a little bit better defensively, I think that he is really going to be a big asset for the Clippers if they decide to keep him. Because remember, all of these assets are flippable. They get Brandon Ingram. I don't know how much difference is Brandon Ingram really going to give you than what James Harden brought you at this point last year. You know, Brandon Ingram's maybe a little bit less of a passer and more of a flexible scorer, but at the end of the day, they both operate with the ball in their hands. They both dominate on the offensive side, and they both demand that the ball is in their hands. So it's like the identity of the team isn't that different, whether it's Brandon Ingram or James Harden out there. So I don't know what that piece is necessarily going to do for the Clippers, but I think they're all assets. And I think it's an interesting situation that the Clippers find themselves in. I don't think Kawhi Leonard is the piece that will make Toronto a championship team. I think it helps. I think it's nice. I think it's nice that, like, hey, this guy comes back, brought this nation in Canada a championship. He was an MVP. It was awesome. Pascal Siakam was great. Fred VanVleet, like, this was the tip of, like, the Toronto basketball iceberg, right? It was the peak, not the tip, the peak, right? Yeah, they had some the Vince Carter years and the early Trace McGrady before he really blew up in Houston, minus all the injuries. But that was, I mean, I don't know. You go talk to Toronto fans, and that probably is the peak of their life. And at least you get that association back with Kawhi, but I don't think Kawhi alone is going to make them competitive in the Eastern Conference as a contender. So when I look at this, I'm like, you know what? I think the Clippers may have actually gotten out of here a little bit more alive than we would have assumed. You know, the next couple of drafts are supposed to be pretty fruitful if you're paying attention to college basketball and to Euro basketball, by the way. Like, I know that not this draft, but two drafts ago felt a bit dead. And, you know, it's cyclical. Some drafts are really frugal. Some are, you know, have a dearth of talent. And I think that the next upcoming drafts, the next 3 years, and by the way, I came off of calling a couple of FIBA games this weekend. Like, the international talent right now is unbelievable. I mean, as we know with the MVPs, right? Like, we haven't had an American MVP in quite some time. And it's just like, the international game is really growing to a point where, like, you can see in 2, 3, 4 years how some of these players are going to be assets for NBA teams now. And I think that that's the mindset that some of these organizations are going in. Hey, let's just stack our draft capital. We know that there's going to be some very fruitful drafts, and let's try to build the best we can. And I think the Clippers have set themselves up for that kind of success. The Lakers, on the other hand, at least the Clippers got the deal done quickly, right? Because now you can plan for free agency as it opens up today, and you can kind of figure out how you want to move forward. The Lakers, on the other hand, know that LeBron and Rich Paul are going to draw this out every single summer, right? LeBron can't stay out of the headlines. He needs to make sure that we are talking about him. And I'm sure that as much as he's been tweeting about the World Cup and Team USA and how much fun Kylian Mbappe and Lionel Messi and Erling Haaland are, I can guarantee you that he would like the attention to be on LeBron James. Because the LeBron James market and economy grows when all eyeballs and all mouths are on and talking about him. And so I think that this was a deliberate effort, right? Like, hey, let's wait. Number one, he waited for Bronny's contract to become fully guaranteed, over $2 million for Bronny James. I saw Bronny James in person 4 or 5 times this year. I called 3 of his games when he was with South Bay. Shocking that he got a guaranteed contract with LeBron leaving. Like, watching Bronny in person. Now, there was a bit of a tone going around that he really didn't care in the G League. Like, he didn't care about playing defense, which, look, you go to the G League, honestly, I think some of these athletes care more about playing defense than the actual NBA players because they're playing for contracts, right? So you actually do see some defensive intensity in the G League. Bronny didn't care. Bronny was also getting bodied by guys who have never sniffed an NBA court. Like, it was honestly shocking, and I don't know if that was just him, you know, playing at 30% because he was playing in some G League games, or if that's truly his natural disposition and he just truly is not at the level to be playing in the NBA. And based on what we've seen in the NBA, by the way, like, you can go find his highlights. Nothing crazy, nothing surprising. He had no breakout performances. Like, there are players in the G League that I think are probably better and more deserving of a roster spot in the NBA than Bronny James is based on their talent. So I thought it was precarious that LeBron waited for Bronny to get his fully guaranteed contract. And partly was that he probably wanted to wait to get his son the money, right? Like, LeBron announced before Bronny's contract was guaranteed that he was leaving. Lakers probably were going to drop that contract, right? So as a good father, he was like, hey, my son is about to make guaranteed $2+ million. Let's get that guaranteed contract first, and then let me screw over the Lakers. Not really screwing it over. I think that, the Luka Doncic era is here. They re-signed Austin Reeves to the max. Like, there are pieces in place with this new ownership that are gearing up for a future without LeBron James. So it's not a huge surprise, but I think that if LeBron had announced prior that he was going to go and to a different organization, that prior to the guaranteed contract for Bronny, Bronny would not be signed with the Lakers. So a bit of strategy there. But again, LeBron wants to dominate the headlines. So we're going to be talking about this every day, probably, or you'll hear about it. I don't know if we'll be talking about it every day. I kind of hope we don't, because there's so much other amazing stuff happening. And the last thing I really want to do is spend all of my time in June and going into July talking about LeBron James. But here he is. Here we are. And this is what they want. So the Lakers are in a tough spot because he's going to drag this out for a little while. And they're just going to have to wait and figure out, you know, what the situation is before they can really plan. They need a center. Luka said, we need a center. I know Durant's still out there, interested in a bunch of other teams. They desperately need a center. I know that Quentin Grimes has been linked to the Lakers, former teammate on the Mavericks of Luka Doncic as well, a very good stretch guard who can shoot and take some defensive pressure off. But I really don't know until you know what you're going to be able to, you know, sort of build around post LeBron, where he goes and, you know, sort of what the situation is. LeBron has implored Rich Paul and his clutch agents to go and talk to every team. Like, we've heard that Golden State obviously is the front runner. The markets all are betting on Golden State. Miami has been a conversation, and Cleveland has been a serious conversation. Just Cleveland just doesn't have the cap space right now. If they were to trade Max Strus and one other asset for him, which is what the conversation was, then they would be able to sign LeBron to about $5 million contract. But if they didn't end up re-signing James Harden, or if James Harden decided to pull the Draymond Green and try to restructure his contract to open up some salary cap, then they could maybe afford LeBron James for more than $5 million. He can make $15 million on the Warriors. But LeBron isn't making decisions on money right now. He wants to go, like, I don't know. He wants to cement his legacy. His legacy cemented. He wants to go somewhere to contribute and win another championship. I mean, look, that would be great. Add it on to his milestone tally. But, like, this guy has done everything that you could possibly do. And if he didn't do anything more, he would still go down as the greatest player ever. So, like, I don't know. I don't really know what he's looking for at this point. I'm surprised because his empire is in L.A. and his kids in L.A. and he has multiple homes here in Bel Air. But yeah, the saga continues. The saga continues. Coming up next, we're going to talk a little footy. The USA plays Bosnia and Herzegovina tomorrow. Pre-game coverage begins at 4:30 here on San Diego Sports 760. We'll talk about how the U.S. can maybe avoid an early disaster against the Bosnians. That's coming up next. 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
14: Yes, it does, and that coverage continues tomorrow. United States of America taking on Bosnia and Herzegovina. One of those underrated teams of destiny types, if you will. 4:30 pregame coverage. 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You'll hear from Allen in about, 11 minutes. A lot of Lakers to chat about here at the end of June. Oh, here's an opportunity for France. And Mbappe's back in goal. So, I said in the earlier part, he's offsides. Just kidding. Can't believe it. I really think France is going to put up 3. I know it's the first 20 minutes and it's 0-0. Is he really offsides? Oh, I don't know about that. He looks on to me. That one's going to have to be reviewed. Send it to Secaucus, New Jersey. But yeah, killing Mbappe, man. This guy, most goals in French national team history. He can play for another. He played in 4 more World Cups. It is unbelievable. Speaking of unbelievable, some news broke out this morning from Jeff Carlisle at ESPN that Christian Pulisic is feeling pretty good. He's feeling back to full strength. His right calf, the strain that he had experienced that kept him sidelined against Turkey, and then, or rather, against in the previous match, and then sidelined against Turkey until he came in for the 30 minutes of action. Sounds like he's okay. He was practicing separate from the team for a while, and then this week he's gone through the walkthroughs and then actually played at full pace with the rest of the squad. So it's nice to hear Pulisic is back. The reason it's important is because the U.S. have to find a way to avoid an unmitigated disaster tomorrow. And what does that mean? Well, first of all, don't lose, which is like the dumbest answer and the truest answer, but don't get down early. If they get down early to Bosnia, I would start sweating. This is a team that has become acclimated to scoring early. And once you build that association, you feel that momentum. You feel that momentum early on in these matches. That's what you want. That's what you're searching for. You want your opponent to play as defensively as possible from the onset because that's when you get the upper hand. Now, on paper, U.S., Christian Pulisic, no Christian Pulisic. It doesn't matter. Like, give me the B-teamers, and, I think that they're still better than Bosnia. No offense to Bosnia. They have played great ball, but, even the goal in their first match that allowed them to draw 1-1 was, you go back and you watch, and you're like, in the infinite amount of parallel universes, we are in the only one where that ball goes in, right? Any Rick and Morty fans out there? Anyways, so it's Oh, yep. Their official review for Mbappe is that he was a full knees length offsides. But I think that for you, the United States, like, Fletch brought up a good point when we were chatting a couple hours ago. Like, who's going to be that player? Like, when is that player going to step for the United States, right? Like, that star player. Like, Flo Balogun, yes. Like, we know as the number nine on this team, like, he is that guy who's going to always be circling the perimeter and always going to be a threat. And the U.S. does have a plethora of options around goal. But at the end of the day, like, the buck starts and ends with Christian Pulisic, and I want to see Pulisic active, I want to see him engaged, and I want to see him dominate. Not because I think that he needs to do all of those things for the United States to win, but because I think that they'll need that from him if they win as we continue forth, hopefully, in the knockout stages. Like, we need to see Christian Pulisic perform because it is imperative as the deeper the United States hopefully goes. Like, we need that confidence. He needs that confidence. And he's going to play against a team in Bosnia and Herzegovina that is going to do everything in their power to shake up this United States team. It's going to be aggressive. It's going to be energetic. They're going to play the passing lanes. They're going to squeeze possession. You're going to see a bit of up-pitch pressure, which is not something the USA faced against Turkey. Or in their opening match. So, like, I want to see Christian Pulisic active because I think that I want an excuse to be more comfortable should the U.S. win. And that's my assumption. The U.S. is going to win. And when you look at the bracket, it's not impossible, but they play the winner of Bosnia-Herzegovina, trying not to institute the broadcaster's jinx here, which is literally the story of my life. But, you know, you win this one and you face the winner of Belgium and Senegal. And by the way, Senegal is really good. And Belgium is obviously, like, historically, like, a dominant country in their top five nation. And also, like, they have Romelu Lukaku, who, like, he's kind of like the Russell Westbrook of soccer, where, like, he can do all these right things and still be a minus player on the pitch. But it feels like a favorable scenario for the United States. But, like, if they're playing Belgium, like, that's the match you need Christian Pulisic to be Christian Pulisic. But I don't want to wait until they end up facing Belgium or Senegal to pray and hope that we finally see Christian Pulisic back at full form. I want to see that in Bosnia and Herzegovina. So that way I don't have to wonder, I don't have to worry in between July 1st and July 6th what's going to happen, who's going to show up on the pitch. I want to be like, yep, Pulisic showed up. He dominated Bosnia and Herzegovina. Team looked good. Chemistry was there. They're full form. Hey, we got Senegal or Belgium on the horizon. Like, we have seen what we needed to see to feel comfortable enough to make a case that this team can win. And right now, I'm not there. I'm there for tomorrow's match, but I'm not there right now against Senegal or against Belgium. They could win tomorrow, and we can still be unconvinced going into the round of 32. So it's not just about winning tomorrow, but my goodness, they need a win in a certain way. In a way that convinces all of us that, like, hey, that maybe the depth problem isn't as much of a problem as it felt against Turkey. Hey, maybe they're playing the passing lanes a little bit better and not letting their opposition work the ball around the perimeter for 7 minutes. Hey, maybe they're not sitting back on their heels playing defensively when they score early in the match. Maybe they keep applying that pressure and keep utilizing their stars on their perimeter to spread the ball around, keep the defense out of form, and then get all 11 behind the ball and press. Those are the little things that we need to see tomorrow executed consistently for me to feel comfortable in a U.S. win moving forward into the round of 32. And I'm not trying to get ahead of myself, but, like, if we're looking at tomorrow through a magnifying glass, that's how I feel. Like, tomorrow is not just about winning. Like, yes, winning matters because the World Cup's over for the United States otherwise. And it would be, like, truly, truly, truly an unbelievable upset if they lose. Like, a truly disastrous, like, I don't even know. Like, I think I'll probably just go root for Mexico. Mexico will officially be my team moving forward if the U.S. loses tomorrow to Bosnia and Herzegovina. Like, in the future World Cups, I'm on Mexico's. Like, and my grandmother's from Rio. I'll be a Brazil fan, right? Like, just number one, don't lose. But give us a reason to be hopeful if you do win, that momentum, that style of play will push you to victory in the round of 32, whether it's against Senegal or Belgium. Because, again, if we're looking ahead against either of those two countries, I can't sit here and tell you that what I've seen from the United States, as dominant as they have been at times, as fun as they have been at times, and as much as we want to sit here and say, hey, this is our year, baby. Like, this is the most fun team we've ever had. This is the best team we've ever had. This is the most competitive Common Bowl has ever been. And we are at the forefront of that. I'm still not fully convinced. And they need to convince me. They need to convince us tomorrow. Because tomorrow's it, baby. Tomorrow's it. Some other news in the sports world. LeBron James is no longer going to be a Los Angeles Laker. He has informed the organization that he will be looking for options elsewhere. Everywhere is on the table. Miami Heat, Cleveland Cavaliers, and the Golden State Warriors are the three, though, at the top of the projection chart. Let's talk to Alan Sliwa. He's the host of Schaefer and Sliwa coming up next here on San Diego Sports 760 live on the iHeartRadio app.
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21: 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Padres and Cubs are getting set for game two of their series tonight at Wrigley Field. It's going to be J.P. Sears going for the Padres and Matthew Boyd going for the Cubs. First pitch is at 5:05. LeBron James informed the Lakers that he plans to play elsewhere next season. And in other NBA news, the Clippers are nearing an agreement to trade Kawhi Leonard back to the Raptors for Brandon Ingram, Grady Dick, two unprotected first-round picks, one pick swap, and two second-round picks, and a partridge in a pear tree, according to ESPN. World Cup, we got one final from earlier. Norway defeated the Ivory Coast 2-1, and right now France and Sweden are underway, and we have no score. They're tied 0-0. Be the three C's MVP this month at Valley View Casino and Hotel on July 31st. One lucky winner will score cash, and more cash, or a spin for $100,000 during the three C's giveaway. Only at San Diego's favorite casino.
14: Rolling through here on Bonus Conversation. 2-3 J-Riff with you. Taking you up to Schaefer and Sliwa. They're at 3 o'clock. Earlier today, Ben Fletcher and I were chatting with Alan Sliwa, host of Schaefer and Sliwa. Nobody at San Diego Sports 760 spends more time around the Los Angeles Lakers than Al. And you follow his career, you know just how organized his thoughts can be when it comes to the Lakers and some of their tidings. And it was interesting to talk to him and hear his perspective about what happened sort of leading up and how he feels about the news today of LeBron James letting the Lakers know that he no longer is going to be a Los Angeles Lakers. So without further ado, earlier today, Alan Sliwa joining Ben Schaefer and myself, or Ben Fletcher and myself, excuse me.
2: What's going on, fellas? Appreciate you guys having me on. Slow news day. Very slow news day today.
15: Not even in the slightest, man. Alan, I don't know if this has happened to you, because like you, I mean, I've been a baseball, basketball, football guy basically my entire life. And those are the sports I follow. Those are the sports I love. But all of a sudden, this World Cup has blindsided me, man. And it's kind of taken over my life for a little bit here. I don't know if it's because I'm betting on the World Cup or just because the games have been fantastic. But is this happening to you, too?
2: Oh, it's been great. I mean, hell, I don't know if you were listening, but what was it now? A week ago, Schaefer and I decided to go to Monterrey, Mexico to catch Japan, Tunisia. So let's just put it this way. If you're booking a trip to Monterrey, Mexico and going to watch a World Cup game, I've been roped in as well. These games have been awesome. Obviously, Mexico tonight, United States tomorrow. It's been phenomenal, so I'm with you on that.
15: It's been fun, and thanks for the invite on that trip, by the way. The scheduling conflict was such an issue that I couldn't make it happen, but, you know, I always appreciate you and Schaefer thinking about me every time you guys plan on doing something.
2: Always blame. I have a theme, always blame Schaefer.
15: Yeah, I've been running with that for the last, like, nine years of knowing John. I blame everything on him. All right, Alan, LeBron James will not be a Laker moving forward. This is someone you've obviously covered very closely over the last 8 years of him being a Los Angeles Laker. Did this surprise you at all, or did you see this one coming?
2: Surprised. Yeah, I was surprised. I think I've always said that, you know, the only thing that I would be surprised with is if he left the Lakers, and if he came back, it just kind of felt like, all right, same operation. This is how it's been. And, you know, obviously with the Lakers here now for a handful of years, and not LeBron's fault. I mean, LeBron's obviously done his part. It's been definitely a roller coaster for the franchise since he got there. But I also give him a ton of credit for helping kind of align the franchise back, where, if you guys remember, when he did come, it was 5 years of not making the postseason. And, you know, obviously the franchise was in flux, and it was the post-Kobe era. A lot of stars were not even really entertaining meetings with the Lakers. And as we sit here today, I am surprised. I'm surprised, but I also think – I think it's great for the Lakers' future. I mean, I'm looking forward to seeing a team led by Luka Doncic. I'm looking forward to seeing how the front office can kind of build around Luka. So in one sense, I'm surprised. In the other sense, I think I'd be excited if I'm a Laker fan.
14: So what's your gauge on why this is happening then, Alan? Because I was talking to somebody who works with the Lakers organization, and he was telling me that this new ownership, they're looking sort of down the road at a different scheme for the future. And a lot of people are sort of worrying about, you know, internally are worrying about their future with the franchise and, you know, how they're piecing together the team. Obviously, there's Luka and Austin Reeves factor to this, and then where LeBron is in his career and this, just what he's looking for at the age, ripe old age of 41. So, like, what do you think played a part in this decision for LeBron to move on?
2: Well, if you look at the last week, there were reports out there that people within Luka's camp basically, it said that the Lakers had told them, hey, 2026 is the offseason. And I think there is pressure that they got to build something around Luka Doncic. Don't forget, Luka was in the NBA Finals 2 years ago, and he's only getting further and further away from the NBA Finals rather than getting closer. We know what the West looks like, the San Antonio Spurs and the Oklahoma City Thunder. If I took those two teams out of the mix, the Lakers still aren't a lock to come out of the West. Denver Nuggets, you can look at Houston, you can look at some other teams around the West, and I just think that there's real pressure right now to build around Luka Doncic, and LeBron can't do anything about his age. The Lakers need to use those resources, especially for paying Austin Reeves and You know, obviously, giving them the contract I just gave them, they need youngsters. They need athletic 3-and-D wings. They need a true center. They need to build something the way Dallas did if they got any shot of making some noise in the Western Conference. So I think there's pressure all around. I think there's pressure. I'm sure Luka's throwing some pressure in there. And I think new ownership probably came in and said, look, we can do this the right way. We can start off on a clean slate. We can make LeBron look great in the process on the way out. LeBron can go play for one of these other teams that maybe gives him a better chance to compete for a championship. Maybe he goes back to the Eastern Conference. Maybe he's hanging out with Steph Curry and Draymond Green. So I think they just all thought maybe there's a way of doing it, and they decided to make it happen now.
15: Alan Sliwa, host of Schaefer and Sliwa, joining us here on San Diego Sports 760. You'll hear Alan coming up at 3 o'clock today alongside John Schaefer. Now, Alan, couple different things at play here. So you just kind of mentioned the Warriors.

0: they can use a player like LeBron, and they will, I think, try to find ways to maneuver. And Giannis and Bam Adebayo are such absolute beasts on the defensive side that they can make up for that. Now, do they have a point guard? And you're surely not asking LeBron in year 24 to play the same position that he's played in other places. I think Cleveland's interesting just because they were in the Eastern Conference Finals and they did get, you know, obviously blown out by the New York Knicks and got swept. And it is obviously where he started his career. Does he want a third stint there? That makes a lot of sense, too, if I'm being honest with you. I agree that the Harden piece of it, but you got to also know that I don't think you're asking LeBron. You don't want him playing 30 minutes a night. You want him playing 20 to 25 minutes a night. You want to preserve him as best as you can. You got two good big men there that can protect things. They don't have a bad team in Cleveland, and I think the funnest destination is probably Golden State, right? Steph, Draymond, LeBron, see what eventually happens with Jimmy Butler. It sounds like they're not going to trade him. So I think it just kind of depends on what you're looking for. And I think, to be honest, I don't know if I have – I just assumed it was going to be the Golden State Warriors, but I can hear other teams trying to make cases and pitches for it. So I'm as curious as everybody else. I guess if I had to make a guess, I would guess Golden State. But, you know, you stay in the Western Conference and the competition isn't going to get any easier.
1: Now, Alan, my eyes kind of go back to the Lakers on this one, and we'll let you go here in a second. But Jalen Duren is still out there. And it looks like Luka has said within the last week he needs an A-list center to join this team. You said it yourself, and I've said it for the last couple of weeks. Luka needs an almost like the new version of Klay Thompson, someone who can play defense on the other team's best guard and knock down open threes every time he gets an opportunity for it. And I don't know that Austin Reaves is that guy because he doesn't play defense. So on the laundry list of things, like Jalen Duren's probably the first guy the Lakers are going after, the center from Detroit. But they also probably need that 3-and-D guy, too, if you want to be competitive in the West with Luka as the star.
0: I think it's tougher to get – I think it's more important for them to land the center. And if that's, you know, Jalen Duren, who they're going to have to offer, you know, an absurd amount of money, but that will be the only way. Lakers are going to – if they're going to get a center, and especially a restricted free agent, that's Jalen Duren or Walker Kessler – they're going to have to offer a contract where literally the other teams are saying, yeah, that's just, we're not doing that. And there might not be a number, by the way, that exists. It could very well, the Pistons could just say, yeah, it doesn't matter what you offer. We're keeping our, you know, all-star or Walker Kessler, a 24-year-old. We're keeping him as well. But they're going to have to overpay. I think the center position is the number one priority for the Lakers. And that's not to diminish wings, because I think obviously if you go look at how Dallas was built, they did have PJ Washington and they had they just had a ton of long, great wingspans, good defenders, guys that could hit threes. But I think center it's got to be the biggest priority for the Lakers.
1: Sleek, good stuff. Always appreciate you, man.
0: All right, fellas, have a good rest of your day. We'll see you guys a little bit later.
2: Well, since we talked out, my day has just gotten better and I'm going to get even better here in about 17 minutes when we hear from you and Schaefer on Schaefer and Salil. I'm sure they're going to have all sorts of interesting things. I know there's going to be a good Aztecs conversation coming up in the middle of that show as well. I'm sure the Lakers will be addressed. And, of course, the Padres game two against the Cubs coming up later today, trying to shake off a walk-off by Seiya Suzuki last night against Matt Miller. It's a tough night. Tough night for the Padres, but a lot of interesting things to talk about. I'm sure they'll have you covered. We're going to wrap things up on this show. On the other side, you're listening to San Diego Sports 760, and we're live on the iHeartRadio app.
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11: And that coverage continues tomorrow, 4:30, United States of America. Bosnia and Herzegovina, 4:30 pregame, 5 o'clock. Kick off all the action here on San Diego Sports 760. Schaefer and Sliwa coming up next. J-Rip taking you to the distance. Kylian Mbappe scored. Just toasting his way through the middle of the defense into the box. He jumped over a slide tackle in one motion. And then just punishing the back right corner of the net to put France up 1-0. This guy he's 2 goals behind Messi for most in the World Cup history. Already, this guy's 17 World Cup goals. Messi is 19. And Mbappe's 28. Look, God willing, Norway continues to be great, and they give Erling Haaland as many career chances at this level as possible to insert himself statistically as one of the greatest goal scorers in the world. It's just like Mbappe will have more opportunities because France is just more dominant, and they're going to play a the longevity of that team in these World Cups is better than Norway, which means Mbappe will likely have that kind of runway, and Holland might not. So, like, we might go in our lifetimes and just watch Kylian Mbappe blow up this World Cup scoring record and probably go and mount. It might be an insurmountable goal total in the World Cup. Like, it is pretty crazy that he is 17 at this point in his career and so much juice left in the tank. Yeah, this France team is scary. He had one called back earlier because of an offside. He was about a knee length off. It was a good call. But, I mean, it's just unstoppable. This France team is truly brute force. And when you look at the defense, I mean, William Saliba and Upamecano and just the back, it's so good. They're so good. And it's hard not to watch them and want to root for them. Like, if you hate, I understand, like, the complex of, like, oh, hating other stars, right? Like, if you're a Real Madrid, or if you're a PSG fan, you probably don't love Kylian Mbappe. But, like, if you're French, you probably love Kylian Mbappe. So, like, there's conflicting interest there. Where, like, if you're a fan of PSG, you don't love how that whole thing went down. But, like, he's playing for your national team, and he's the greatest player in the world. And he's potentially going to bring you a world championship. Like, what are you going to do, right? The internal conflicts of a French sports fan right now. But interesting match tonight, Ecuador and Mexico. Mexico's a favorite. The public money's been going on Ecuador. I think it's interesting. Ecuador, this game is more defensive attrition. Like, Mexico's defense has been unreal. Like, it helps that, I know Jimenez is a great, great forward, and they've only given up two goals so far. Like, Mexico's on route to have a 10-match unbeaten streak. They're 6-for-6 in the last, like, this is a team that is rolling. They're playing in a country that is just, I mean, you want to talk about electric fan bases. I know the United States has shown up, but my goodness, those scenes in Mexico. My goodness. They have all the momentum in the world right now, and not just on the pitch, not because they cleared their group by 5 points, but when you take the macro perspective into account, I think just the talent, the fan base, the energy, the momentum, the way they've been playing, like, this will be a defensive game. But my thing is, like, the first team to score in this match wins. I think that if Ecuador scores early, that really bodes well for them. More firepower from the front line for Mexico. But I think that the first team that scores here wins. But Ecuador is coming off of an incredible win against Germany. I mean, that was maybe the... Now, there's two sides to this previous match for Ecuador, because there's one side, there's the European media who are saying that Germany just isn't an S-tier soccer nation anymore, right? This is a Germany team that embarrassed Brazil a decade ago in Brazil 7-1 in Rio. This is a Germany team that has won, you know, on the biggest stage numerous times, has some of the best players in the world. And I know they got bounced, but Ecuador was able, it was one of the biggest wins in Ecuador's country's history. So if that doesn't spark momentum, I don't know what will. So I do think we're going to see a very inspired Ecuador team. This is a talented group. We know they can score. The question is, can they get stops? And can they score on what has been one of the most stout defenses in the World Cup for Mexico? I mean, that back line has been truly impenetrable. It's going to be a good match. I think Mexico comes away with it. But I really do think, like, this is one of those matches where that first goal is going to mean a lot. I know we've seen, like 8 come-from-behind victories so far, including the Brazil one yesterday against Japan. And the I know Norway had the game-winning goal earlier today by Erling Haaland, the 86th minute. But I think that Ecuador and Mexico comes down to who can get on the board early and then hold. Who can establish their defensive presence early. Mexico has the more talented team. Ecuador has really been interesting to watch, and again, coming off the Germany win. I mean, if you watch the passion and the emotion, it was just unbelievable. And they made it a national holiday. But I don't know if they're going to get past Mexico. So I'm. This is, to me, like, Netherlands-Morocco yesterday was, like, the standout marquee game of the round of 32. This is the next one. Tonight, this is the next one. I'm hoping it goes down to the wire. I'm hoping it's not one of those where Mexico probably gets a 2-0. Like, I want Mexico to win. I'm truly, truly, like, it's not the United States. It's Mexico for me. Like, I love Brazil. My grandmother's from Rio. But, like, I think I just connect right now. I'm fully immersed with Team Mexico fans, and I think the identity is amazing, the energy is beautiful, and something I want to be a part of. And so I'm, if it's not the United States, it's going to be Mexico for me. And so maybe it is a bit of bias in going into my analysis for tonight, but just the way they've been playing and the fact that they're home, man. Weather's going to be nice. It's going to be a little bit more humid, but both those nations, these are Common Bowl nations. They're comfortable with each other. But man, this is an inspired Mexico side, and I'm excited to watch that match tonight. I'm excited for tomorrow. We're going to have another 3 hours together. I'll be with Ben Fletcher from 12 to 2 tomorrow, and then I'll take you the distance till 3 o'clock. And yeah, the USA has Bosnia and Herzegovina, 4:30 tomorrow, pregame, 5 o'clock, kickoff, all action here, San Diego Sports 760. Christian Pulisic back in full force. They're going to need him, not for this match specifically, because they should be able to beat Bosnia without him, but it would be nice to see Christian Pulisic in full force, establishing his dominance, so that way we could all sit a little bit better and more comfortable should the United States win, and then have an impending matchup against a very good either Belgian or Senegal side. Both are fully capable of beating the U.S. Belgian for sure. I mean, we saw the friendly, right? The friendly where they won 2-1. I know the U.S. played exceptionally well in that match, but yeah, it's U.S. need a convincing win tomorrow for me, I think, to feel comfortable. As comfortable as I could be going into the round of 16. So that's going to do it for us. Big thanks to Fletch for having me on from 12 to 2. Alan, who jumped on at 12:30, and you're going to hear from here in about 5 minutes with Schaefer for Brent Sperry, the man behind the glass, for making sure that maybe, unfortunately, I'm on and chatting with you. And, of course, to the powers that be, Mary and Mike, for trusting me in this role, and to all of you for making us a part of your Tuesday plans. I'll be back tomorrow from 12 to 3 with Fletch. Until then, Schaefer and Sliwa have you until 6 o'clock, and this is San Diego Sports 760. We're live on the iHeartRadio app.
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16: 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Padres and Cubs are getting set for Game 2 of their series at Wrigley Field. It's going to be J.P. Sears going for the Padres and Matthew Boyd going for the Cubs. First pitch is at 5:05. In NBA news, LeBron James informed the Lakers today that he plans to play elsewhere next season. And the Clippers are nearing an agreement to send Kawhi Leonard back to the Raptors for Brandon Ingram, Grady Dick, 2 unprotected first-round picks, 1 pick swap, and 2 second-rounders, according to ESPN. World Cup, we got one final from earlier today. Norway defeated the Ivory Coast 2-1. And right now at halftime, France leads Sweden 1-0. 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
17: 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I don't know if that's like the goal that we're all striving for. I don't think whether Petco's the number one ballpark in America, right. That's not what we're striving for.
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18: 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If you're playing Game 7 of the World Series against the New York Yankees and there's 13,000 Yankee fans in the building, but you win, who cares?
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20: All right, we're back.
21: Jesus.
20: San Diego and Southern California. We are back. Schaefer and Sliwa for the next 3 hours. I think I just messed up your name. Schaefer and Sliwa next 3 hours.
21: It's great to meet you. What's man? It's really good. It's like such a privilege to talk to you and get a chance to do a show with you. Thank you, man. It's Sliwa.
20: Dude, there's a lot to get into today, obviously, whether it's the Padres or NBA free agency. You have already, before we even start Schaefer and Sliwa, you've done multiple shows today. Not one.
21: Yeah,
20: but multiple, right?
21: It's been a busy day. I did a show last night, but you do evening shows all the time.
20: What did you do a show last night about?
21: Jumped on with a good buddy of mine, Trevor Lane, who does Lakers Nation.
20: Gotcha. What did you guys predict last night? We're like, oh yeah, LeBron will be back.
21: You know what? He actually was leaning towards. He's like, I kind of got a feeling. I don't know if this guy's going to come back. I'm like, all right, well, I'll believe it when I see it. I just kept assuming that he's going to come back to the Lakers
20: and
21: until
20: what
21: he
20: happened?
21: Isn't. He's going to Europe.
20: Really? That's huge. He's going to play in the NBA, new NBA Europe League. We'll get into that,
21: the ramifications, the fallout, LeBron,
20: the Aztec for Life, Kawhi as well. Good guests on the show today. Annie Halperin will join us coming up at 4
21: p.m. Let's go, Annie.
20: You know, it's funny. In our rundown, Rem pointed this out.
21: Yeah.
20: As opposed to putting Annie is joining us at 4, I put Kawhi Leonard. I don't think he's calling in. He may.
21: What's the deal with Kawhi? Did you book him or no?
20: It would be very odd.
21: Okay, I'll tell you why you went to that route. Because you and I are complete idiots. And if we started the live stream at 2:00 and people can be in the prep meeting with us, which, by the way, is not a terrible idea. We should consider doing
20: that.
21: It's
20: a great one, but yeah.
21: We say the dumbest, most absurd things.
20: Absurd.
21: And we were talking to each other on the phone. You're like, hey, what time is LeBron on? I'm like, 5. And then we went, I don't even know, you said Grady Dick.
20: 515 because wasn't he in the Raptors deal?
21: Because he said the Raptors deal. We said 515.
20: And then we said Kawhi.
21: And then I said Cash Patel at 520. I don't know what we're talking
20: about.
21: We've said every name possible.
20: Andy Halpern will join us at 4. If Kawhi calls at the same time and I don't expect it to happen, I'll text Andy and be like, we'll book you for another time. Kobe Price, California Post,
21: yeah, on the NBA, the
20: and the Lakers will join us in the 4 o'clock hour. How about this? For Aztec fans. This. Yeah. Elzy Harrington, coming off a standout freshman year. Now, he was dealing with that leg injury. He's had a procedure. Mm-hmm. He's back for his sophomore year. He'll join us live coming up at 3:30. But let's start with the Padres. Unfortunately. Three straight losses.
21: Can I just
20: yeah. What do you got?
21: Read one comment here on YouTube? Death, taxes, and the Padres losing 3-2.
20: It's a great place to start.
21: My Lord.
20: The Padres, it's one thing. We've said this a lot this year. I say this a lot. It's one thing to lose. It's another thing to lose in the manner in which the Padres are losing, where it's mental miscue, it's mistake riddled, and some of it at the major league level, Alan, is like inexcusable. It's stuff that they get right in high school and college at times that the Padres aren't getting right. So 6-8 things that they just don't execute properly yesterday, leading to a 3-2 loss in Chicago. I'm sure you agree with this, a very winnable game that they ended up losing last night.
21: AC had a good article out there earlier today, and I'll point out a couple things. Leadoff hitter reached in 5 different innings, went just 2-for-11 with runners in scoring position. Manny's bobble, the routine ground ball in the ninth inning when Jason Adam was still out there. Those are just a couple. I mean, I can name off literally more. 5 different things. Andujar
20: picked off.
21: Freddie Fermin thinking on a ground ball that's going to score Tatis from third. Why don't I get to third, even though the ball went to the shortstop? So an easy out there. I mean, we could point out so many things. Runner on first or runner on third with one out, and Jackson Merrill is out in 3 pitches. Fermin had a similar situation.
20: Tatis caught stealing. Manny tagged a guy standing on second base. What was that about?
21: What are we doing? I think that the Padres are such a good example of this because we just came off a series against the Dodgers, and you and I ripped into everybody yesterday, and we can rip into ourselves as well, but we ripped into attendance and what it looks like, people selling tickets to Dodger fans, and bad baseball. Like, at the end of the day, all this comes down to was a good or bad baseball.
20: Yes.
21: But yesterday was such a good example of a franchise and a team that's just not good enough to make mistakes and still win.
20: That's exactly right.
21: And how many mistakes can they make? And how did the Padres lose that game yesterday? How many runners did they have on early in the game? They only scored 2 runs. And by the way, those runs coming pretty early in the matchup. How do you not take advantage of all these little things? And then on top of that, you make your own mistakes. This team's not good enough. Like, there's some teams out there that just have so much talent they could overcome things. The Padres don't. They don't, it's ugly baseball. You said they deserve to win that game, but you don't
20: not deserve.
21: Said they should have won that game.
20: They should have won the game time and time
21: but
20: over.
21: But you can't win that game based off all these little things that add up to an L.
20: I never thought I would feel this way, but the further we get removed from Mike Schilt's tenure, his reign, his 2-year unbelievable stretch where they won 90 games back-to-back seasons, it wasn't unbelievable, at least in real time, but there was a good team in there, at least in 2024. But the further we get removed from it, the more I do wonder if Mike Schilt was managing, are you making these types of mistakes as consistently as they have been in 2026? Is this a bit of an indictment on a young coaching staff, not just a manager, completely new coaching staff, first-time manager, had never coached previously? Now, it's not his fault that Manny Machado is challenging some random pitch for no reason and is wrong. It's not Craig Stammen's fault that Freddie Fermin is being thrown out at third. But when you add it all up,
21: sloppy, like
20: it's under his umbrella.
21: It's sloppy.
20: And I don't think we said that a lot about Mike Schilt's teams, and we have said it a lot this year under Craig Stammen.
21: Can I ask you this? You said, I don't know if you said, how did you start that comment with Mike Schilt? Did you say something that it surprises you? Or I'm trying to think of what,
20: like, the more we get away from Mike Schilt's time, the more I kind of appreciate
21: the way they played
20: under him.
21: I genuinely don't understand this. And I've heard a lot of people, like, I used to listen to, obviously you guys. I've consumed a lot of Padres content. I don't understand why so many people were against Mike Schilt, where I just always kind of sat back and said, I don't give a flying you know what, how he manages the team and whether you like it or you don't. Are they winning or are they not? Mm-hmm. And he was winning. And I always had this like, and I know there's an explanation for it. I just don't know if I fully understand it.
20: What do you think the explanation is, I'm going to say?
21: Well, let me kind of, this is the portion that I have an issue with. Portion of it, like people were annoyed by Mike Schilt, and they were probably annoyed by his style, and they were annoyed by his BSing
20: the media.
21: BSing the media.
20: Yeah.
21: And I always looked at it as like, you can BS me as much as you want, but I'm going to still be critical whenever I'm going to be critical, and I'm going to be honest whenever I'm going to be honest. At the end of the day, if you are just winning games and putting Padres in the postseason, putting the franchise in the postseason, isn't that the goal? So I always had a difficult time, I think, listening to people talk about Mike Schilt because he didn't manage the way they wanted him to manage, where I don't think that was his job. His job was to get you into the playoffs.
20: Well, I actually, here's the funny thing, and I agree with a lot of what you're saying, but the funny thing is, I don't know if it was his managing as much as his interactions with the media, and people just thought he was like a tough listen. He would, and in my opinion, he was. But to your point, that's separate from the job or the task at hand, which was guiding a team to the postseason, which he did. I think, to spin it back for a second, what I now appreciate is what the Padres don't do now. They were really good on the margins. They moved runners and got them in. It wasn't sexy. They now suck in that category. Mm. They're not good with runners in scoring position. They're not good at squeaking across the run when they need to. These were some of the tenets of Mike Schilt's teams over the last 2 years.
21: More discipline.
20: Yeah, so you're right. It's about the results. It's not about interactions with the media or whether he's likable or not. I agree with you. I think Mike Schilt, the more time passes, the more we get away from it. He might be looked back on like that was a significant loss for the organization. We'll see how this all turns out. Would Schilt have a different record with this team? I have no idea.
21: I will tell you this. I guess the question I have is, what do you think? And I know we're bouncing around here, but we'll use Craig Stammen. We'll use Mike Schilt. We'll go back. What was the biggest concern you had? I mean, when the news came out for me that Mike Schilt was stepping away from the organization and he's going to kind of leave the game and we'll see if he manages again, I was devastated is too strong of a word, but I was like, oh, crap.
20: Right.
21: Like, we're losing a key. If you have a good manager that can get some results and you're losing that manager, I was very, very worried about that. Mm. One of the things that I know we all talked about with Craig Stammen when he was coming in is this guy has no experience as a manager to manage a team that's trying to win today. It's okay if you're managing a squad that doesn't have expectations where if you finish the season 500, it's like, hey, that was a much better season than we thought we were going to have. But Craig Stammen has expectations. And I think the undisciplined baseball and the sloppy baseball is very concerning. And I think it would be the equivalent of like small little things. You know, if it's maybe it's not a good analogy, but like, are your kids, are they disciplined to clean their room before they leave, or is it not? Are they calling before they go? It's not a good example, but I'm just like, the dotting the I's and crossing the T's is imperative for an organization like the Padres, because you're just not good enough to get away with these things, and they haven't that has not been their strength.
20: I'll give you an example. Like, there's no world I don't believe that Mike Schilt would have been managing the Padres last night and Mason Miller wouldn't have started the ninth inning. It doesn't make sense. I mean, it's not saying that in hindsight. It doesn't make any sense. Jason Adam works a clean eighth inning, and now he's back out there to start the ninth inning. And not only is he out there to start the ninth inning, after the first reaches, he gets another batter. After the second reaches, he goes to Mason Miller. If Mason Miller was available to pitch in the ninth inning, he hadn't pitched, by the way, all weekend. We haven't seen him since the Clinton administration. If he was available to pitch in the ninth inning, why didn't he just start the ninth inning? That, to me, made zero sense.
21: Can I make a case?
20: Well, we wanted him in the 10th inning. Well, you got to get there.
21: So here's the case. Like, we understood why he was doing it. And if Manny fields a ground ball, then you got one out here. And then you're probably giving Jason Adam
0: one more at bat to see. I understand what you're saying, and I know there's a way to manage where it's like, I can't worry about the 10th when I'm in the 9th.
20: That's exactly
0: I can't
20: right.
0: worry about the next day when I'm in the middle of this game. They got a little greedy or too cute, and I think he was also depending on Jason Adam as one of his stronger relievers to, hey, give me an out or two here, so at least if I do go to Mason Miller's... Maybe it's a four-out save, right? Like, maybe it's something along those lines that I get one out from Mason Miller the ninth, then I get him in the 10th with a runner on second and see what you do from there.
20: But unfortunately, they didn't live to see that 10th inning.
0: No,
20: and
0: they didn't.
20: That was the issue that played out there
0: right.
20: in the ninth. We'll hear from Craig Stammen on why Mason Miller didn't start the ninth inning coming up on the other side, plus a wild day to kick off NBA free agency. And Elsie Harrington, San Diego State sophomore guard, will join us coming up at 3:30. Schaefer and Sliwa, San Diego Sports 760, live on the iHeartRadio app.
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20: Elzy Harrington, Aztec sophomore guard, will join us live at 3:30. Summer practices getting underway in July. He's coming off a leg surgery, so he's rehabbing. We'll get into that with Elzy Harrington coming up in 10 minutes.
21: If they need help, like, just shag some rebounds, you know what I mean?
20: It's not.
21: Grab a couple of boards. And I will tell you this. My passes are going to be on the money.
20: Your passes?
21: I get him right in the chest where he's just instantly in for his shot.
20: They'll let you know.
21: Listen,
20: they'll call you. Don't call them.
21: Well, I haven't even made a pitch yet, so I'm not even 100% sure.
20: No, it's basketball. You don't have, it's not a pitch.
21: I'm not even 100% sure if I'm available. You know what I mean? So I'm looking forward to having a conversation with Dutch, a little kind of sit down and say, Dutch, what are you looking for here?
20: Elzy Harrington in 10 minutes. Let's switch gears to NBA free agency in a moment. But first, can we hear from Craig Stammen? This was the methodology, the thought process from Stammen last night, not using Mason Miller to start the ninth inning in the loss.
3: Yeah, definitely, you know, thought about it. Felt like with what we had left in the bullpen, that was our, you know, way we wanted to go about it. And Jason threw a really good eighth inning. Felt he was going to, you know, started with Swanson at the bottom. It was a good matchup for him. You know, a couple really not hard hits. So, you know, once he got a couple guys on base, then it was time to go to Mason and see if we could close it out. And, you know, so be what happened.
20: I think one of the issues with what he said, Alan, was that what they had available in their bullpen behind Mason Miller, that's because their starters don't provide them length. Mm-hmm. And even though yesterday Griffin Canning was good enough, he only went 4 1/3 innings. And this has been a constant issue with this team.
21: 4 1/3 is like a complete game for this rotation.
20: It's a no-hitter, yeah. That's true.
21: 4 1/3, we're celebrating. I go back to it. They didn't lose the game in the ninth. They didn't lose the game because Jason Adam. They didn't lose the game because I don't think so. I think they lost the game in the first 4 or 5 innings.
20: Yeah, that too.
21: You can't have 2 runs off 9 hits that they had on 11. Cup starting pitcher.
20: Oh, okay.
21: And 9 hits on him.
20: Gotcha.
21: And I think, you know, I remember I'm watching the game here and I'm saying to myself, I'm like, and they had a couple of different innings where you got 2 runners on, guys at second and third, you don't cash in.
20: Yep.
21: I'm saying to myself, I'm like, this is going to cost them. Like, it's just, you got a chance, and Machado had a quote after the game, but you got a chance to blow this thing open or you keep the Cubbies in it.
20: Yep.
21: And they kept the Cubbies in it. And I'm not saying that the decision, I get the Jason Adam decision. Okay, I get it. It didn't churn out. I understand what he was trying to do, and I get exactly what you're talking about in regards to why are you thinking of the 10th when you're in the 9th? And I think that is a Mike Shildt thing. I think I can't worry about the 10th. I'm in the 9th. So if I got to use Mason Miller the 9th just to get to the 10th, I'm going to do it. I'm going to take my chances. I'm not going to be too cute, but they didn't play clean baseball. They didn't take advantage of runners in scoring position. And that was well before the ninth inning. I think the game was almost decided before then.
20: Yeah, no, that's well said. That's well said. We'll get back into it. Annie Halperin from the UT will join us coming up at 4 p.m. Alan, I don't know if you saw this news. I hope you did because you cover the NBA and specifically the Lakers as well on your YouTube channel. There was this thing. In fact, you called me this morning. Listen to this. Alan calls me at like 9:05 in the morning.
21: Because we do a talk after my show.
20: Yeah, and he does a show at 8 in the morning. And literally, I'm at my computer, and I had seen within the last maybe 90 seconds, no joke, that LeBron was leaving LA. It was that soon. And I get a call from you, knowing that you had just done a show. I'm like, you saw this LeBron thing, right? Because it was like in this weird time where you had been on for 60 minutes, but now you were calling me. And you're like, yeah, that's why I'm calling. I'm about to go back on my show. I'm going to do your thing. But LeBron leaving, we spent a lot of time on this. I mean, it wasn't as clear as day if that would happen or not. LeBron leaving, Kawhi back to Toronto, a significant day as free agency gets back underway in the NBA.
0: Yeah, the LeBron piece of it, you know, such an interesting tenure with the Lakers. And I've watched Lakers my entire life. Obviously, you know, I'm a big NBA fan, grew up a Laker fan. And this is one of the more kind of interesting tenures I've ever seen in franchise history. Hmm. Now, granted, I it's not like I'm dating back to Wilt Chamberlain and watching the Lakers.
20: Dating back 40 years.
0: But I think there's like a piece here that's, man, I cannot tell you how many Laker fans are so happy
20: that is interesting.
0: His tenure is done with the Los Angeles Lakers. I mean, literally, Cousins, I'm going to start watching them again. Here's a guy that will go down as top two, top three greatest to ever play the game. Spent 8 years with the Los Angeles Lakers, won an NBA championship with the Lakers, and everyone is, I think there's a huge portion of Laker fans that are excited to see him go. I'll tell you, I think that, you know, a lot of this has to do with Luka Doncic is waiting in the wings. A lot of this is like, here's, you got already a top five player in the league that you're officially handing the keys over to. And Luka's going to be exciting. He's going to be, you know, he's going to be exactly what he is, which is one of the best players in the league. But it's an interesting dynamic to see how people have reacted to LeBron James. You and I were talking about during one of the breaks, I think before the show started, you were watching LeBron when he was in freaking high school.
20: I saw him in Philadelphia at the Palestra. I saw him in Philadelphia at the Palestra when he was at St. Vincent, St. Mary. And it was a lifetime ago.
0: 24 years ago? 25 years ago?
20: Was I in high school or was I in college? I guess I was in college.
0: Here he is.
20: I'm 5 years older than him. So I was in college, he was in high school?
0: Yeah.
20: Something like that.
0: Yeah. And here he is, still in the league. And he's going to end up on another squad, and we'll see, you know, where he ends up going. But I think this news, it's significant. This is big news today, I think, in, you know, obviously around the NBA. And LeBron finds a way, you know, free agency just started 25 minutes ago. Yeah. But LeBron finds a way to be top of the news cycle again. This dude's been running the news cycle for 20-plus years in the league.
20: The King is going to look good in that Kings uniform, isn't he? Oh, to see him put that on for a first time in Sacramento, it's going to be special.
0: It will take his legacy to a different level.
20: Yeah, not a good one, though, if that's the way it plays out. All right, LZ Harrington, San Diego State sophomore point guard, coming back from injury for year two on the Mesa. We're going to catch up with him live coming up on the other side. Annie Halpern from the UT and the Padres at 4 p.m. Schaefer and Sliwa, stay with us on 760.
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0: 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Padres are in Chicago getting set for Game 2 of their series tonight against the Cubs. It's going to be J.P. Sears going for San Diego and Matthew Boyd going for the Cubs. First pitch is at 5:05. In NBA news today, LeBron James informed the Lakers that he plans to play elsewhere next season. And the Clippers are nearing an agreement to trade Kawhi Leonard to the Raptors for Brandon Ingram, Grady Dick, two unprotected first-rounders, a one-pick swap, and 2 second-rounders, according to ESPN. In World Cup news, we got one final from earlier today. Norway defeated the Ivory Coast 2-1. And right now, France is up on... Yep, France is up on Sweden 2-0. 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
1: All right, it's going to be here before we know it. San Diego State men's basketball on the Mesa. Of course, you can hear the Aztecs right here on 760. Great to reconnect with Elsie Harrington coming off a standout freshman year on the Mesa, back for year 2 at San Diego State. So, Elsie, you're on with John Schaefer and Alan Sliwa. Thanks for hopping on today. Hope all is well.
2: Yes, sir. Thank you guys so much for having me.
1: All right, so let's start. I want to look back on year 1, and then we can also talk about your off season here. I know you're rehabbing from that leg injury. How do you look back on your freshman year, the adversity? I mean, you're thrust into the starting lineup, which is an incredible opportunity. You also were dealing with that injury. How do you look back on your first year in college?
2: I think I did okay. I think it was very up and down. There's a lot of, I think, great moments, but there's also a lot of moments that I had to learn from. And I mean, ultimately, I'm just super grateful for the experience I had. I know I'd be a lot more confident going into this year. And also all the people I met, all my teammates from last year, and just all the relationships I've built. I'm just super grateful for my freshman year.
3: Elsie, what did you focus on in the off season? What are you hoping that you could take away from your freshman year? Like you said, you're going to be more comfortable. You're going to be more confident. What a part of your game will you be adding, you think, to this upcoming season?
2: I mean, it's been a little difficult. Like, obviously, I've been dealing with the injury, so I've been rehabbing a lot. But I've been focused on gaining weight. I feel like it'll be a lot easier for me next year if I add, 15 pounds of muscle and I'm able to like apply that during the season next year. But I mean, I'd like to improve my handle, obviously get in better shape next year, be able to guard better. And something that I can't really work on right now that Coach Dutch has talked to me a lot about is rebounding. And so hopefully, when I get back out there, I can work on rebounding the ball a lot better. So those would be my main, points this offseason.
3: I gained a little weight in the offseason, too. I don't think that, helps, LZ. I don't know if that's something I want to mention to you, but I think we could at least relate to that.
1: That's good. LZ Harrington with us right now, San Diego State standout sophomore guard, Schaefer and Sliwa with San Diego Sports 760. For our listeners, LZ, can you explain what you were dealing with last year when it came to the leg? And is that something you were dealing with even when you were younger, or is that something that presented itself last year?
2: Yeah, so basically my senior year of high school, I got hit in the back of my leg. And when a bone breaks, a callus forms, to heal it pretty much. And so, I got hit, but nothing broke. But, my body reacted like it did. And so, over my high school senior season, I was all right. Like, I dealt with some pain here and there. But, my load wasn't it just wasn't as high as it would be when I got to college. And so, when I got to college, and I don't know, the workouts were just a lot more intense, and I just had more of them. That inflammation caused, the bone that has slowly grown to, hit my nerve. And so, it struck the nerve, and then it was causing a bunch of pain down my whole leg. So after season, they had to go in and basically take the whole, extra bone spur, I guess if you want to call that, out of my leg. And yeah, I'm going to be 8 weeks post-surgery on Thursday. So Yeah.
1: So do you expect to follow up on that with Elzy Harrington? What's your timetable in terms of what's your confidence that you'll be ready to go when the season starts? You still have, what, 3 or 4 months? Will you be good to go by the time the season starts?
2: Yeah, yeah. I mean, the surgery was good. All the post-ops were good. I'm currently, like, doing a bunch of stationary stuff, like stationary shooting, stationary ball handling, but I should be back sometime in August. That's the goal, so...
3: Elzy Harrington joining us here, of course, sophomore guard for San Diego State University. Elzy, what's your take us maybe a little bit behind the scenes. Talk to us about what we should, we got some time here, but what should we be expecting from San Diego State University this upcoming season? Obviously a part of the Pac-12, and it's we're turning a new page and a new chapter as far as conferences go. What's your thoughts on the upcoming season?
2: Like you said, we're obviously super excited for the moves to the Pac-12. We got to get back to the tournament. I'm very sad that I didn't get to play in the NCAA tournament my freshman year. That's the biggest thing I'm focused on. We have a great team. We got about half the guys down right now. And, practice has been great. Everyone's, accepting coaching. They're playing hard, and it's, only been about, 6 or 7 days of practice out there. So I think we should be really good. I'm excited to get the international guys down here, in the next couple of weeks. I know we have a great team. We'll be ready to compete and win a lot of games next year. So,
1: tell us about your relationship with last year, a fellow freshman in your same recruiting class, Tay Simmons, who, like yourself, had some really significant minutes in his freshman year. What has that relationship been like, and how's it grown as you guys are together now for a second year?
2: Yeah, it's been great. I think when I first got to school, I was more reserved, and I was just kind of on my own path, worried about coming here to do what I need to do. And I think as the season just went on, you have those freshman experiences, and I shared all of them with Tay. And so we just kind of bonded over, if you want to call it, the trauma of practice and the weight room and all that stuff. And then obviously I probably spend the most time with him off the court as well, whether it was getting food or, playing 2K or doing whatever. So we're super close. That's a big thing I'm grateful for, being down here in San Diego. So,
3: Elzy, quick one on Dutch, Brian Dutcher. What's been your experience having Dutch? Obviously, he's done such a phenomenal job with the program. I love what you said when I said, "What can we expect this season?" You're like, "I want to make the tournament." Are the expectations. What's it like just being around Dutch and obviously the coaching staff, and how they've been able to kind of help your journey so far?
2: Yeah, it's great. They're just obviously super supportive of me. They've been super supportive, not only when, I got here last year and dealing with everything with my family and my dad and stuff, but even through this injury.

0: And I walked in the locker room today and Tay told me about the whole Kawhi thing. I was like, what the heck? I mean, I think it's crazy. I think this whole year, like the NBA has been pretty crazy. Like the Knicks winning the championship, there's a whole lot of crazy stuff. So honestly, I expect nothing less. You know, I'm a little surprised that LeBron didn't announce his retirement. That's what I was expecting. But yeah, it's cool to see all this stuff. Hopefully you can team up with Curry. That'd be really cool to watch. Yeah, it's crazy though. I don't know.
1: Yeah, LeBron's got a couple more checks to cash.
2: You might, honestly, you might be playing with an LZ. Yeah, honestly, you stay. You know, stick around long in the next couple of years. You'll be playing with. Can I just ask you on that before we let you run? And we appreciate you taking time. Obviously, for you, I think you've made it clear publicly. Most players that play at a level like San Diego State have obviously aspirations of playing in the NBA. How do you see your game as you look at yourself 12 months from now or 24 months from now? How do you see your game translating to the next level?
0: Yeah, I mean, I see it translating a lot. I think, obviously, you know, like that's the main thing Coach Beth was telling me, like you need to gain some weight if you want to play at the next level. There's no, you know, they're big, like there's a grown men out there. And I think in doing that and continuing to grow my IQ, you know, also rebounding will translate. Doing things like that, because, you know, you're not going to walk in the NBA and be a star. You know, there's only a couple of those guys. And so, like, just, you know, and that's another reason I chose San Diego State is, like, learn how to play defense and just play super hard. Like, that's what gets you to get to the NBA and then stay there for some time. And so I think, you know, learning how to play defense the right way, all those things that will get me in the door and allow me to have a long career, so. Yeah.
3: Well, you keep shooting 43% from the 3-point line. You'll be in the league. So great stuff, man. We appreciate you coming on the show, and obviously great to catch up with you as well.
2: Thanks, LZ. Appreciate you, man.
0: Thank you so much for having me.
2: All right, great stuff. I mean, just a terrific young man. He really is.
3: Those numbers, his stats are absurd.
2: Unbelievable, right?
3: I mean, now, I know it's not high volume, but brother, you if you're 43% from three, here's another kind of telling fact on that. He's over 80% from the free throw line. He's a natural shooter.
2: Yeah, he can score. You know? No doubt. Really good conversation. And LZ Harrington back for year two on the Mesa. By the way, we'll have a summer series for you. We'll be talking to a lot of Aztecs men's basketball players between now and the start of the season in November. Annie Halpern will join us at 4 p.m. Back to the Padres and NBA free agency. On the other side, Kobe Price from the California Post will join us. The latest of the Lakers coming up at 4:30 here on Schaefer and Sliwa. 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
9: All right, Annie Halperin will join us from the UT coming up at 4 p.m. Alan has something he'd like to tell you as well.
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9: Can I give you two kind of quasi-developing news stories that I think you'll find interesting? I don't think you've heard one of them. It has to do with the NBA, not free agency.
10: Okay.
9: Tell me if you've heard this. It literally just came down from Shams. The NBA will hold the NBA Cup next year at Butler's Hinkle Fieldhouse, the iconic college venue in Indianapolis. So no longer Vegas. They're going to go to Indianapolis's Hinkle Fieldhouse, not the home of the Pacers, the home of the Butler Bulldogs. Interesting. That's where the championship game will be. What's your reaction to that? From Vegas to Indianapolis.
10: I like it.
9: In December.
10: I like it.
9: Okay.
10: I think you're going to get some true, true, authentic fans that want to watch NBA basketball. I mean, let me just give you, whether you're a fan of the NBA Cup or not, it was the Knicks and the Spurs in this year's NBA Cup.
9: Oh, that's right. Yeah,
10: ended up being the NBA Finals.
9: Right, good point.
10: Right? So, like, the quality of play, and I actually think, you know, in a weird way, I think the Cup is fitting itself nicely into the NBA because there's 82 games, probably 12 to 20 games too many.
9: Sure.
10: So you kind of get a little bit of a break. Yeah. It just kind of makes it look a little different. I like that. I think that's a good idea. Remember how you and I were talking about this? We always have trying to get a San Diego angle here.
9: Yeah.
10: Remember we were talking about, I'm like, hey, do you think the NFL draft will be in cities that don't have an NFL team? I think this is kind of an interesting angle to take, and I like it. I got no issue with it.
9: Yeah, what I like about it is it's one thing to hold it in Indianapolis, which is a great, like, easy to get. A lot of events are in Indianapolis, right? Kind of the middle of the country, a lot of conventions. But they're not holding it downtown where the Pacers play. I think it's neat that you give it like that. I mean, Hinkle, I mentioned Blesser earlier.
10: Do you have any idea?
9: I've called a game there once. It's like 10,000. It's an amazing building.
10: Oh, that's small?
9: It may be 12, Brent, look that up, Hinkle. It's a ridiculous building. I don't know how to describe it. It's, again, the Palestra in Philadelphia is one of these iconic buildings like that. That's college first. Hinkle is similar to the Palestra. I think it's larger. How big is it, Brent?
3: 9,100.
9: How about that? So that's, for a championship game, it's going to be an incredible
10: atmosphere.
9: That's
10: really cool.
9: That's going to be a really neat atmosphere.
10: I like that. That's different. And that's not, you know, typically the NBA and a lot of these sports leagues, they don't do something for the people.
9: Good point.
10: And that kind of sounds like that's a little bit for, yeah, we'll lob one of these in here. What do they typically do? They're like, let's. By the way, if you'd have told me they were going to put the NBA Cup in a 30,000-seat stadium, I don't even have one in mind, I would not be surprised at all. The fact that they kind of went the other way and left Vegas.
9: Yeah.
10: Interesting.
9: What do you think is the best-selling team kit from Adidas this World Cup? What nation has sold the most jerseys for Adidas?
10: Is this a, let me, give me one hint here. Is this kind of like, I would be surprised?
9: No, I don't think you would.
10: Okay.
9: But it's not what I would consider to be like, I don't even know who's Adidas compared to Nike. So that's what can make it challenging. We went in an Adidas store, by the way, in Monterey. Remember?
10: I'm gonna say Mexico.
9: It's Mexico.
10: It is.
9: Mexico is outpacing every other Adidas jersey. And we were down there, and you're going back there, I think, within the next week. I mean, the passion is unbelievable. And their national team has had all the success, obviously, this summer as well.
10: Badass.
9: So it's Mexico, not, I don't even know if France is Adidas, but you know the point. It's not Spain. It's the Mexican national team.
10: I had a cousin of mine who went to, I think it was in Philadelphia, when Iraq played France last week.
9: Okay.
10: And, you know, my family originally from Iraq. So there was actually a lot of Iraqi support. I mean, you're going to get to watch Mbappe in France, and they're going to Philadelphia.
9: Oh, we watched that. That was the weather delay game.
10: It was exactly.
9: It was like a 2 hours
10: Thunder or whatever
9: for
10: was going on.
9: Lightning.
10: Or the Lightning.
9: So,
10: But he's shown me some videos of that, and I'm like, awesome. And then I'm showing him, I'm like, this is Japan, Tunisia,
9: right,
10: from Monterey, Mexico. And he's like, what? I'm like, yeah.
9: The whole thing has been incredible. It
10: Mexico
9: really has
10: awesome.
9: Been. By the way, you can hear Team USA tomorrow afternoon right here on 760. Pre-match coverage beginning at 4:30. Team USA, Bosnia, tomorrow in the round of 32. Where is that? Santa Clara? I think so.
10: In Santa Clara.
9: In Santa Clara. You can hear it right here.
10: Yeah, that. So the broadcast starts at 4:30.
9: Yep. Game at 5?
10: Games at 5, but we'll still do our show. We'll just be quieter underneath.
11: Yeah, I love that. Oh, the Padres are also playing.
10: While the broadcast is going on, we'll just be kind of underneath talking to each other.
9: We're on from 3 to 4:30 tomorrow. Mm-hmm. All right, what is more surprising to you today?
10: Mm-hmm.
9: Kawhi Leonard's departure via trade, reportedly. It's a significant trade, by the way. Toronto's giving up a good amount. Or LeBron walking away, seems like very amicably, by the way. Lakers, a very nice post. LeBron quote tweeting it, thanking L.A. and the Lakers for his time there. Which to you comes as more of a surprise, if either?
10: LeBron to me. LeBron is gotta be honest, I was a little shocked this morning. You know, I was in the middle of a live show.
9: You're like, wait, what?
10: I was like an hour and 10 minutes into it. And somebody that we've had on that's just so great around free agency, Eric Pincus, was on a Bleacher Report, and him and I were talking, and my producer in the background just like shares the screen on YouTube. Obviously, it's a lot different. Everything's visual. Just breaking news, Shams Charani. And I had to read it twice. I'm like, by the way, the wording of him leaving, I was so confused.
9: Me?
10: I was like, so wait. Is he leaving or is he not?
9: It was a very long post. It's like, he may be departing this summer. Like, wait, what?
10: I was like, Shams, what is he?
9: Just tell us.
10: Is he going or is he
9: LeBron
10: staying?
9: LeBron will leave the Lakers.
10: He's leaving the Lakers, right? But that to me was a shock. It really was, and I think that is a bigger surprise because I think the Kawhi thing. There have been some rumors that he may go, and I think these last couple of days we saw some of the rumors with Toronto. By the way, let me just kind of throw this out with the Clippers. What an interesting tenure.
9: For LeBron? Or excuse me, for Kawhi. Yeah, for Kawhi.
10: Remember, this was a time where he was making a decision between the Lakers and the Clippers. Makes the decision, and it's based off of, if you want me, you got to also get Paul George. I remember one time, it was Steve Ballmer, the owner of the Clippers, that was, I guess, you know, speaking to his front office executives. And he's like, we're giving up a lot of picks for Paul George. And they said, yeah, but you got to look at it this way. You're getting Kawhi and Paul George.
9: Yeah, you don't get Kawhi without it, right?
10: And about a week ago, you and I were sitting here, and they had on this screen that the Oklahoma City Thunder were still making picks this from week, that trade,
9: or like last week.
10: Last week from that trade, and you know, I think the Kawhi Leonard tenure in with the Los Angeles Clippers, it clearly did not go as planned. They still have never been to an NBA Finals. They gave up so many assets. The assets they gave up helped the Oklahoma City Thunder win an NBA championship and start their own little dynasty. Like, when you do really look at it, the Kawhi Leonard time with the Clippers, it wasn't a catastrophe, but it really did not go as planned. I would make the argument easily that the Chris Paul, Blake Griffin, and DeAndre Jordan, that, you know, that tenure of Clippers basketball was much better than this tenure that included PG and Kawhi Leonard.
9: What if he would have gone to
10: the Lakers? They'd have won.
9: Yeah.
10: They'd have won at least two chips.
9: I agree. Yeah. What if he would have gone
10: to
9: the Lakers? All right, we'll get back to it, of course, with Kobe Price, California Post at 4:30. But up next, Annie Halperin on the reeling Padres. They've lost three straight, miscue-laden baseball yesterday in Chicago. Annie Halperin from the UT joins us next on Schaefer and Sliwa, San Diego Sports 760, live on the iHeartRadio app.
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21: Morocco is moving on and the Netherlands going home after their round of 32 match ended in penalty kicks.
22: 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Yes!
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23: 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Padres and Cubs are in Chicago getting set for Game 2 of their series at Wrigley Field. It's going to be J.P. Sears going for San Diego and Matthew Boyd going for the Cubs. First pitch is at 5:05. In NBA news, LeBron James informed the Lakers today that he plans to play elsewhere next season. And the Clippers are nearing a deal to trade Kawhi Leonard to the Raptors for Brandon Ingram, Grady Dick, two unprotected first-round picks, one pick swap, and two second-rounders, according to ESPN. We got a couple finals in now from the World Cup earlier today. Norway defeated the Ivory Coast 2-1. And in just went final a couple minutes ago, France defeated Sweden 3-0. 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
24: 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I don't think whether Petco's the number one ballpark in America, right. 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
9: All right, hour two, Schaefer and Sliwa, San Diego Sports 760. Let's turn our attention back to the San Diego Padres. We have to do it. They've lost three straight. And our dear friend Annie Halperin from the Union Tribune back with us here on Schaefer and Sliwa. Annie, first of all, thanks for doing it. Hope all is well.
27: John Allen, always great to be on with you guys. And all is well. Hope it is with you guys, too. I did have a bone to pick, which is that you were going to bump me for LeBron James, which I can't believe.
9: No, it was Kawhi. You know? It was Kawhi.
27: Kawhi. Okay, well.
9: Right.
27: I figured you'd understand. Okay, Kawhi gets a pass. I thought it was LeBron, you know? And I was like, no, that shouldn't be happening. But yeah. Kawhi, yes, we can allow that.
28: Annie, just to let you know, I told John, I said, listen, let's just talk to them both at the same time. You could talk to Kawhi.
9: That'd be amazing.
28: I'll talk to Annie.
9: Imagine that interview. We're with Annie Halperin from the UNC and Kawhi Leonard.
27: Just pass us through and let me talk to Kawhi.
28: Oh, I like that. Basically, she's taking the middleman out here. She's on it.
9: I was going to say this real quick, Annie, and we're so off topic right now. You've done so many really good features over your career. A lot of them centered, correct me if I'm wrong, obviously around baseball and the Padres specifically. You never interviewed like a Kawhi going back to like San Diego State days, right?
27: No, and I wish I could have and would have. There was a short time with the Union Tribune that I was more involved with covering San Diego State basketball. But, you know, it was also different times then and different availabilities to talk to players and stuff like that. So I definitely enjoyed it, though. It was like the Matt Mitchell days, you know, and all
9: great
27: that.
9: Teams.
27: So that's, you know, right. But and who am I thinking of?
9: Jordan Shackle.
27: Jordan Shackle.
9: Jeremy Hemsley.
27: Exactly. Yeah. But I wish it would have been cool to cover Kawhi. Definitely.
28: Andy, just to jump on last night's game, and John and I talked a little bit about this. I mean, obviously, how can you not? We understand that this team just doesn't have much margin for error, and they almost, all right, maybe they don't have to play perfect baseball to win a game against the Cubs, but What are some of the things that just stick out to you when you watch Padres baseball? Is it safe to say it's not clean baseball? They're not doing the little things that they're so desperate to need to do just based off of their talent and some of their struggles. Was last night's game just a great example of some of the struggles?
27: Yeah, I think that there's definitely a very slim margin for error. And you know what? Last night's game, I feel like, was a bit of an anomaly. It seemed like there was just a lot of missteps in last night's game. I haven't looked lately at what, like, their errors are, but I know for most of the beginning of the season, they didn't have a lot of errors as compared to other major league teams. You know, it wasn't like they were messing up all the time, but it's just, I think what it is what you just said. It's magnified because they have such a slim margin for error, because the starting pitching is hanging on by a thread, because the offense can't seem to get the big hits, because the challenges aren't going the way that they would hope. And I feel like last night's game, it was kind of all happening. You know, some games we see one of those things happening or whatnot, but last night it felt like all of that was happening at once.
9: Andy Halpern from the UT with us right now. Schaefer and Sliwa, San Diego Sports 760. I know you've written about this and posted about it, and you mentioned the starting pitching. Like, can it be fixed, so to speak? I mean, AJ can do his work, and there's a trade deadline, and who knows about Nick Pivetta or Joe Musgrove. But, like, the issues at hand where you're not getting the length, or even if you do, the pitchers haven't been effective, is this fixable, so to speak, in the second half of the year or not?
27: It is a really good question, because I think that there's concerns that it's not. I mean, I could see how people might be concerned that it's not. I don't know that it is. I kind of look at it and it's like, okay, you know, you have guys like Griffin Canning who weren't expected to be your ace, but you're kind of looking at him now like you need more from him, because you've lost Nick Pivetta and Joe Musgrove, and Lucas Giolito hasn't turned out to be who you hoped so far, and Randy Vasquez is up and down, and now Michael King has been more inconsistent. It's like you're, even me, you know, I'm looking at some of these guys, and really where we should be glad if they make it to the fifth, guys like Griffin Canning or Walker Buehler, who has been their best pitcher so far. It's like I know I'm looking at them like, no, you gotta dig deep. You gotta try to make it through the fifth. You gotta try to get to at least in, you know, allow the bullpen to come in the sixth, not in the fifth or in the fourth. And certainly we've seen a lot of really bad starts from these guys, right? But like yesterday wasn't a terrible start from Griffin Canning. It's just there's such a low bar now, and you don't know who else you can depend on, that some of these guys, more is being asked of them than I think that they reasonably expected to maybe, you know, maybe even Ruben Yeblo reasonably expected for them to be able to give at this point in the season. And I look at guys like Michael King and Randy Vasquez. I think you have to hold them to a higher standard, even though that's kind of unfair for Michael King, because he is also working off of a weird year last year where he was injured. He didn't pitch a lot. So he's also kind of still working back, but heck, now you're in July, right? And so I do think there's an expectation where you've got to kind of have figured it out and be the ace that this team needs you to be. As maybe unfair as that is to Michael King, because you've lost Pivetta and Musgrove. I know this is a long answer, but it's like, it's a very bad conundrum, I think, that they're in, because I really wonder too, if Craig Stammen's going to end up having to, you know, I think what he's been doing is trying to really save them from themselves, trying to really, like, before it blows up, I'm going to move you. I'm going to take you out. I'm going to let the bullpen guy come in. But especially in this stretch of 17 games in 17 days, I think they might be at a point where I'd be interested to see. They might leave these guys out, like, sink or swim, you know? Like, we can't burn the bullpen. And if that means we lose some games, that maybe is a sacrifice you make so that the bullpen arms are not completely shot in the second half, which they are on their way to being at this point. So not only, you know, you might win some games, but you're going to lose the war sort of thing, you know? So it's really going to be tricky for them. Even Craig said last night, you know, he was trying to figure out how they could get through last night's game, and then not to mention today's game and then the next day's game. And so I feel like, you know, if you're AJ Preller, I know there's not a lot of starting pitching out there, but maybe you're looking for bodies right now or something, you know, that you can maybe fortify and get like a, hopefully like a Martin Perez type, like they had a few years ago, that can give you a good five or six innings consistently, because the only guy that they've had doing that is Walker Buehler.
28: Andy Halpern taking some time to join us here on the Schaefer and Sliwa show. You know, Andy, I was just looking at the standings here, and Miami now in front of the Padres. Obviously, St. Louis was in front. It's not like they're five games in front or Padres are five games behind a wild card, but there's, you know, there's obviously some teams now not only catching up to the Padres, but passing them. If we're to get towards that trade deadline, and A.J. Preller's got some decisions to make, what is it that you think he has to see over this next stretch of, let's call it, 3 weeks or so, to convince him that, yeah, I'm going to keep investing? And they could also, and we've talked about this before, they could just be so far in that they just have no choice but to continue to invest. But what do you think he needs to see, and what do you think the team has to do for him to feel comfortable about continuing to invest in them?
27: I think he's investing unless the team drops to, like, out of contention. Like, maybe, like, you know, like the starting pitching, you know, maybe they lose the next 10 games or something. Even then, I think he could still be in. But I think that he is investing. Now, how much does he invest, right? Like, does he sell off a huge chunk of good farm players or whoever they have that's good down there, you know, his best options, I guess? Or does he really kind of move on the margins? And I think a really big part of that is going to be, too, where's the ownership thing at? And I don't think that the owners necessarily have to have come in by then, because, you know, some of the stuff that we're hearing is maybe that they've kind of said, hey, go forward with this. We've got you once we take over, you know, that sort of thing. But that's what we don't know. We don't really know how much lease he has there. I think if they're still in it, here's what I know. I know that they're looking at the offense and they're saying, okay, they're starting to look a little bit more like themselves. Like, they're maybe not getting the big hit when they need it, but they're getting more hits. They're getting on in scoring position more, you know, they're getting closer, you know? Mm. And then I know that they're looking at the National League West, or the National League as a whole, and they're saying, this thing is so bunched up, it's anybody's to win. You know, so I know that both of those things are kind of working in the favor of, we're going to go, you know, we're going to keep pushing with this thing, you know. I think it's a real mystery how far deep that they go. But I really think that this team kind of needs to somewhat fall off a cliff for them not to pursue it in some form or fashion.
9: Completely agree with that. Annie, final one for me is you wrote a fascinating piece, an inside look at, like, Tommy John and the impact that surgery has on pitchers, specifically some of these Padres that you spoke with. What did you find most interesting? It's such an odd procedure. There are no guarantees on the other side. Some guys recover quicker than others. What did you find most fascinating as you wrote on that piece?
27: Yeah, it honestly was so fascinating to me. First of all, I never really stopped to think about the fact that they take a tendon that has to, like, morph into a ligament, you know, like, it's, and they drill, like, holes in the bone to, like, weave through, like, it's, the whole thing is crazy, but it's really, like, you know, Walker, there was quotes that we, for space reasons, didn't get to use, but, like, Walker talked about how, like, the, you know, your mind can't catch up with your body, like, it's almost like the talent doesn't leave, it's, the velocity is still in there for him, but he described it as PTSD, but he really wanted to be careful that people with actual PTSD, you know, he's not comparing it to that, you know, that's obviously much more serious, you know, but that he, you know, it's like his elbow feels the weight of the two surgeries and the scar tissue and everything else. And in certain adrenaline situations, like in a World Series run or things like that, he's like, your mind can sort of overtake that. But otherwise it's like, you're struggling to, like, your elbow just doesn't want to let you do it. Your body doesn't want to let you do it because it's got so much, like, residual pain that it's had to work through over these years. You know, it's so there's just this whole mental component, but also, you know, if you're younger, the chance of you coming back and having a successful sort of surgery, I think, are a lot better if it's your first one and you don't have a lot of mileage on your arm. For a lot of these guys with a lot of mileage on their arm, it is a minor miracle that they make it back and that they have successful careers afterwards. Like, some of them have, like Evaldi and even what we saw from Dustin May and all that. And maybe what we're seeing from Walker Buehler, like, it's definitely more rare than not. And I think when you look at, like, Joe Musgrove and how he talked about, having to rehab all these other things in his arm, right? He's got the cartilage issue. He's got the bone spurs. He's got all these other things that, like, the Tommy John is just a little part of that that has kind of, you know, worked its way into these other things that now have to heal, and how frustrating that is, you know? So I still think we're going to see him back, but I do think that you're going to look at it. It's probably going to be a different version of Joe Musgrove that I think he hasn't even figured out quite yet who that's going to be.
25: It's crazy because you go back like a half century, you had this injury, you were done, right? And then Tommy John comes around, the pitcher, which is the surgery's named after, and 50 years later, it's like we just take it as, oh, they're going to come back bigger and stronger and all these things. It's not necessarily the case, although it is crazy how commonplace it is. You see pitchers in high school and college experiencing it. It's kind of insane.
27: Yeah, and like TJ Antone talks about how like the parents and the high schoolers reach out to him and act like it's like going to get a cavity filled.
25: Yeah. You know, just reach out to Tommy John. Yeah, it's ridiculous.
27: Yeah, and but the other thing is that, John, like it's an amazing surgery. Like these guys would be out; they wouldn't be pitching anymore if they didn't. Yeah. If they weren't able to have it. 100%. So on the one hand, like you're so grateful for the surgery, and on the other hand, you're like, hope I come back. Okay.
25: Yeah, you know? No doubt. Annie, we appreciate you taking time for us. Great work, as always, with the Union Tribune. And thanks for joining us. I'm sure we'll bother you again in a couple of weeks.
27: Oh, please do, guys. Anytime. And we'll see what's in store for us tonight with those Padres. Thanks for having me.
28: Thank you.
25: Great stuff from Annie Halperin at the UT. Padres-Cubs playing game two coming up tonight at 5.
28: She's such a good vibe. It's like when we're done talking to her, I feel better about the Padres. Even though our conversation could have been, we could have all had negative conversations. It's a good vibe there.
25: Uplifting. I love talking to Annie. So we appreciate Annie hopping on here.
28: You just crashed me down. No,
25: Kobe Price, California Post. Where do the Lakers turn without LeBron? He'll join us coming up at 4:30 plus, getting you ready for game two of the Padres and the Cubs. 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
28: 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I got an issue in the kitchen.
9: You have an issue in the kitchen?
28: Yeah, we got an issue over there.
9: Okay.
28: I can't time this thing with the trail mix.
9: The trail mix, it'll flood out.
28: I can't time it.
9: Right. You're either getting like two peanuts or you're getting 1,000 peanuts.
28: Let me just say, this is not just a iHeart kitchen situation. Go to any one of these places. You go to like a Sprouts, Whole Foods. You want to get like whatever it is. You want to get some nuts, trail mix, bananas, whatever you're getting, right?
9: Bananas? Do they have bananas in the machine? Okay.
28: Yeah, I like banana chips, okay?
9: I thought bananas came out. I just got 40 bananas.
28: Brother, I touched
9: like
28: that
9: old Play-Doh thing. They're just squeezing through.
28: Right. I'm telling you, Brent, I touch it. I touch it and it just, the floodgates open.
9: Well, have you considered a company that can... like eradicate? I don't know if eradicate is the right word, but like...
28: Eradicate is definitely not the right word.
9: A company that could make a something that makes this work better.
28: That's where we got to come
9: in. That's where we got to go. Schaefer and Sliwa is the brand.
28: And it's just a huge trail mix. Photo of both of our faces, and we're both like this.
9: Like thumbs up.
28: Yeah, thumbs up into like the camera.
9: I don't love it. I don't love it, but I like the idea.
28: Do you have the same issue?
9: Oh, it's the worst. I'll pull that thing, that handle. Sometimes you either are getting 8 calories of food or 8,000, right? You could walk away from there with a full day's diet.
28: I got people walking by like, are you really going to eat that much? I'm like, no, I'm not trying to.
9: I want to bring a bucket because you pull that handle and you might need like
28: freaking comes down,
9: 64
28: man.
9: Ounces of trail mix.
14: You just got to go in shorter bursts.
9: Yeah.
28: Just like quick triggers.
14: I will say this. Short controlled bursts.
9: Whatever iHeart is paying for trail mix is like, it's a good amount of money.
28: There's a lot in the budget right now going to Cheez-Its and to the trail mix.
9: Is it not a good amount of money?
28: I mean, if for those who don't know, in the kitchen here, we have kind of like an unlimited, and it's always full.
9: You can have as many Cheez-Its as you want.
28: It's always full.
9: That's what I'm saying. It's incredible.
28: All right. That's all I had.
9: That's really good. Kobe Price, California Post, will join us coming up in about 7 minutes. About trail mix.
28: If Kobe has a similar issue with some of these grocery stores.
9: Hey, Kobe, I know it's day one of NBA free agency. I need to ask you something. What I found interesting for Manny Halliburton, and let's hit on this for a couple of minutes before we get to Kobe Price.
28: By the way, ESPN is in heaven right now with,
9: with the LeBron and the free agency.
28: In heaven.
9: They are.
28: I think I just saw a top 84 moments as a Laker, and like one of them was a 20-14 game.
9: Top 84 games from the 2026 season that had 82 games. Annie made an interesting point that Craig Stammen is, and I'm paraphrasing now, like, they don't really know how they're going to go from one game to the next with their starting pitching issues. Like, let alone the next 3 months. There's no relief. There's no guarantee Pivetta or Musgrove. Like, there's no quick fix here.
25: we're thankful when they have starters go four to third innings allowing two runs, but they're only giving you 13 outs in that hypothetical. Like,
28: you're right.
25: It's a good point. Really concerning, the state of their rotation right now.
28: Yeah, and it's kind of like, this is it. I mean, if you don't have, let's just all be honest with each other for a quick second. If you got, their next six games, you have the Cubs and then four in LA against the Dodgers. Mm-hmm. And if your rotation looks anything like their rotation has looked, which there's no reason to think that it's going to change all of a sudden over this next handful of games, you can be looking at a 2-4 stretch over this next six. You can be,
25: which is a 2-5 road trip.
28: You could start looking at, for the first time, you're actually back at the 500 mark. Look, I know it might not be that big of a deal because a lot of these teams are close to each other to begin with. But John, I've not seen them this far in the standings. I haven't. I know people say, it's not a big deal.
25: This far down, you're saying?
28: Yeah, Miami and St. Louis aren't fun. I know St. Louis has pretty much been there. Miami just jumped them. They're a game in front of Pittsburgh, a game and a half in front of Washington and Arizona. I mean, they can go on a 2-4 stretch here, and they could be sitting 9th or 10th in the NL.
25: Mm-hmm. It's very concerning. And it's not just starting pitching, by the way. It's not. Last night against Shota Imanaga, who's allowed the most home runs in baseball the last 3 years.
28: You called it before the game. Your buddy was on the broadcast. They scored one run.
25: Now they scored two. But you know what I mean? Like, even when you made the point that they had nine hits off Imanaga, but none of them were that big hit. I mean, they can't slug. They don't hit for power.
28: And they're, you know, I go back to this. And listen, I'm probably annoying listening to us just bitch and complain, but...
25: But it's just the truth.
28: But there's an element to them as well. If you're going to struggle that much with your bats, if your starters are going to be that much, you know, you can't depend on your starters, then at the very minimum, you got to play clean baseball.
25: Mm-hmm.
28: And you don't associate the Padres with clean baseball. You don't associate air-free, move runners over, opportunistic, score when you can, small ball when you need it. That's a lot of things to overcome to win a game. I mean, they should have won yesterday's game.
25: Absolutely.
28: And they find a way to lose it 3-2. So, and you use Jason Adman, Mason Miller, use some of your key, obviously, bullpen guys, and got the Cubbies again tonight.
25: Cross your fingers for J.P. Sears. Maybe he goes 9 innings tonight in the second start for the
28: Padres.
25: That's
28: all they need,
25: just 9. Just 9. Kobe Price, the California Post on the other side. LeBron leaving L.A. His reaction coming up next on Schaefer and Sliwa, San Diego Sports 760, live on the iHeartRadio app.
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23: 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Padres are in Chicago getting set for game two of their series against the Cubs at Wrigley Field. It's going to be J.P. Sears going for the Friars and Matthew Boyd on the hill for the Cubs. First pitch is at 5:05. NBA news, LeBron James informed the Lakers today that he plans to play elsewhere next season. And the Clippers are nearing an agreement to trade Kawhi Leonard back to the Raptors for Brandon Ingram, Grady Dick, two unprotected first-rounders, one pick swap, and two second-round picks, according to ESPN. We got two finals from earlier today in the World Cup. Norway defeated the Ivory Coast 2-1, and France defeated Sweden 3-0. 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
9: All right, huge day. NBA free agency underway.
28: What happened?
9: France won, but
28: France
9: a huge day in NBA free agency as
28: Sir.
9: LeBron on his way out of L.A. after 8 years. Kobe Price, the California Post, back with us on 760 here in San Diego.
28: What's up, Kobe?
9: Kobe, thank you for joining us again. Let's start with it. I mean, from your seat, how surprising is this decision, if at all, that LeBron is leaving the Lakers?
21: What's up, fellas? I mean, when the initial news hits, it's surprising just because, you know, LeBron did spend the previous eight seasons of his, you know, about to be 24-year NBA career, the longest single tenure he had with the franchise. So from that standpoint, surprising. You kind of reflect on the accomplishments, the accolades he racked up while in Los Angeles, while with the Lakers specifically. But the seeds of this have been planted for a while, or it's been present for a while. I mean, you can go back, you can see, obviously, the Luka Doncic trade, and it's less about Luka and LeBron and their dynamic, but just more so about the dynamic that created between the Lakers and LeBron, and the messaging from, you know, from LeBron's camp, first Paul publicly speaking on it, has just been LeBron's happiness. And you could see moments, especially throughout the season, where
1: you know, that happiness may not have been as present as it has been in previous seasons, where LeBron's take going from, you know, the center of the franchise, you know, center of the universe of the franchise to, you know, he, as we see, you know, he's not just no longer the number one priority, but at certain points in the season, during the offseason, it didn't even seem like he was even the number two priority, with obviously the Lakers committing to building around Luka Doncic, but also making sure they brought Austin Reeves back as well. So it became clear that it was just time for the sides to go their separate ways, whether it's the Lakers and LeBron to go their separate ways.
28: Kobe, I do think it's the right move. I think, you know, John has said this year, you've been saying this for the last month or so, it's like, well, why would they, what's the point of bringing him back if they're going to rebuild and obviously do this thing around Luka Doncic? Well, you do need to make sure that LeBron's probably not there. Let me just kind of get your thoughts on what's next for LeBron, and then, you know, we could hit on some Lakers stuff as well. Plus, I want to ask you about Kawhi Leonard, but what do you think LeBron's looking for? He, you know, is going to walk into his 24th season in the NBA. Is this about competing for a championship? Is this about best fit? Is this about a retirement tour? What do you think is going to be his priorities?
1: Definitely more so the first two in terms of the best fit and competing for a championship. Retirement tour, I mean, that's still to be determined. LeBron has made it clear that he's going to return for a 24th NBA season, but it's uncertain and unclear, not just for everybody else, but even for LeBron himself, whether his 24th NBA season will be his final one. So I don't know if, you know, it's uncertain about whether he's thinking that far ahead in terms of the next destination will be a retirement tour. However, it's definitely about competing for titles. I mean, look, again, messaging, right? Last summer, Rich Paul issued a statement when LeBron picked up his player option for this past season and they didn't extend the contract, and he put out a statement saying that, you know, again, this is the messaging kind of tying the dust to everything, that, you know, LeBron's looking to compete for a title. And even with this new newest development with him leaving the Lakers, so that remains true moving forward. But it's also probably also about a destination where he'll be prioritized, or he fits into that franchise's vision for next season and maybe even beyond as well.
25: It's going to be fascinating to see how it plays out in the days ahead. Kobe Price, the California Post, is with us. Let's get back to the Lakers and their needs. When it comes to adding a center or a top-tier center, it's a two-part question. How challenging is it to find that player, and who is the right fit at center for the Lakers?
1: I mean, it's not challenging to look around and finding them. Now, the most challenging part is definitely to bring them onto the roster. I mean, that's number one priority right there, you know, finding a top center to pair alongside Luka and Austin. You know, the Walker Kessler to me is probably the best fit for that duo, just in terms of the rim protection, the motor, the finishing at the rim, the efficiency. Obviously, I know Jalen Duren's also a player that the Lakers are going to be meeting with if they haven't already met with today or having a conversation with today. But, you know, those are like the top flight centers, but both are restricted free agents, which come with their own complications with, you know, the incumbent teams being able to match any offer sheets that are put out there. And it seems like the Pistons have already signaled to Durant, to other teams, they're willing to match any offer sheet, and they're not going to let go of Durant. They're not going to engage in a signing trade. So there's obviously complications with Durant specifically, but even Walker Kessler. But that's, you know, there's still Mitchell Robinson out and available, the Knicks center who just won a title in New York. And obviously they're going to be bringing back DeAndre Ayton, Jackson Hayes. You know, that he's a backup center option who's played for the Lakers for the previous three seasons. So there are still centers out there, but we've also seen other centers being taken off the board. Nick Claxton being traded to Chicago. Robert Williams III re-signing with the Blazers. He would have been a very ideal target for the Lakers despite his injury concerns. So we're starting to see the center market kind of dry up. Isaiah Hartenstein agreeing to the new deal with the Thunder. So we're starting to see the center market starting to dwindle a little bit. So the Lakers definitely have to be aggressive And they definitely will be aggressive now. Whether that aggression and will turn into an actual sign or adding one of these top flight players remains to be seen.
28: Kobe Price covers the Lakers for the California Post, joining us here on the Schaefer and Sliwa show. Kobe, tell me, ideal world here as they try to build this thing around Luka Doncic now and Austin Reeves, of course, as well. But Luka obviously being the priority. What do you think this thing looks like over the next year? And how much do you think this front office can make some strides here to get the team at a level where they do feel like they

0: very fascinating. I mean, look, what Kawhi's coming off of scoring a career high this past season, all NBA, I think all NBA second team. So obviously that's big for Toronto to get an, you know, an all NBA caliber player alongside an all-star caliber player in Scottie Barnes. So Toronto's, you know, we saw the Knicks win the title. The East is, you know, East is becoming more competitive, and Toronto made a big swing to bring Kawhi back in the fold. And, you know, they're looking to compete. Like, that's the team. You have, what, Quickly, you have Barrett, you have Scottie Barnes, you have Kawhi, you have Poeltl. Like, that's a legit roster. You know, obviously you have to fill out the depth, but they're going to be a good team. They're going to be a good team. And Kawhi's going to be a big reason why.
1: Kobe, we appreciate it, brother. Thank you for joining the show. Appreciate the insight, as always. I know we'll be connecting, obviously, soon, but thank you very much for coming on the show.
0: Appreciate you guys having me.
2: All right, Kobe Price, California Post. Busy day in the NBA. Not over, by the way.
1: No. And just a heads up, I don't know if you know this, but ESPN is still...
2: talking about LeBron?
1: Yes. And I just want to let you know, I think they're all over the story.
2: Oh, yeah. They have you covered.
1: I think they are all over the story.
2: And they'll be discussing it until he signs.
1: Every time I've looked up, there's a new clip. There's this now, their clip with, I think this what might have been the Mind the Game podcast with him and Steph Curry. Okay, I'm curious, is there a team you'd love to see him? Like, by the way, I think this is kind of fun. I think if you're a Laker fan, I think you're ready to see Luka Doncic cook. Brother, Luka's an unbelievable player. Like, I'm really looking forward.
2: He already led the NBA in scoring.
1: Led the NBA in scoring, but it's different. Like, now this will be the first time they build a team around him. He's not perfect. He's got defensive liabilities, all this. Austin Reeves, I think I could drive past him. But we know that of their backcourt. But you start putting all these pieces together. Luka's going to own Crypto.com Arena. It's going to be really, really fun. But I also think it's going to be cool to see where LeBron ends up.
2: We're going to discuss possible landing spots on the other side. Plus, we'll get to the wrap coming up at 5 p.m. Getting you ready for Padres baseball as well. 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
9: I faked you out.
10: No reads?
9: No, man. Listen, if I'm reading something, then there's a read. If I'm not reading anything, there's no read.
10: The wrap coming up at 5 p.m.?
9: 5 p.m.
10: We'll get to the wrap coming up at 5 p.m. Yep. We have some ticket giveaways for you as well. We'll share with you in the 5 o'clock hour. We haven't discussed, to your point, by the way, Padres Cubs will get underway in the next 20 or 30 minutes.
9: That was so frustrating yesterday.
10: Oh, it was so frustrating.
9: I didn't know what to say.
10: By the way, how about...
9: I didn't have a reaction. Like,
10: dude, the Jace Bowen play in the ninth. First of all, he makes this incredible play where...
9: Gets a double play.
10: Throws out whomever at home, Dansby Swanson.
9: So then now you're like comfortable.
10: Yeah, you're like,
9: now everybody's like, all right, we're good.
10: Out of this. The ball Suzuki hits, I think off the bat, I think it's like, I don't even know what that avenue is over left field. Is that Waveland? But I thought it was like out of the city of Chicago.
9: And the way he reacted was like it was out of the city.
10: So I'm like, okay. But then I see Bowen, he's camping underneath. Like he thinks he has a play. He goes up for legitimately 2 seconds out. I thought he caught it. And then all of a sudden the ball's trickling away from the Ivy. Just an excruciating way to lose a game.
9: It's coming home from the gym, so I'm listening to the game. And, you know, obviously, if you're blind, I was completely blind. I'm like, I don't know what the hell's going on.
10: You're driving blind?
9: And it was just a wave of emotions. I didn't even have an emotion. Like, I was just more, I think, a little bit in shock because they got the double play. So you thought with the double play, they're getting to the 10th. We'll see what happens from there. Of course not. Like, the Padres have a very, very, they have such an incredible gift of losing in many different ways.
10: Incredible
9: gift. It's a very, very impressive, like, I respect it.
10: Yeah, we both saw the same tweet from Too Much Mortons, who's a really good, like, you know, does good content on social media around the Padres. And he listed, and he's spot on, he listed like 8 or 10 things yesterday that kind of show their level of, like, I don't know what the right word would be, but it's just like the undisciplined nature.
9: Incompetence.
10: Yeah, like bad ABS challenges, pickoffs, caught stealings, trying to advance 90 feet for no reason, right? Like all these things that add up to playing bad baseball.
9: You know what bothers me so much about that? Like these have to be the guarantees for the Padres. If the Padres are going to make the playoffs, it's not because they got four guys who are hitting 35 home runs and three guys that can start in the All-Star game as aces. They're going to make it because they're smart, they don't make mistakes. The little things is what's going to get them over the top. They don't do these little things. Like, on top of your squad already is not talented enough. Guys are disappointing. One of the worst averages in all of baseball, starting pitchers falling apart. On top of that, you play sloppy baseball. Like, where are you going to go if that's the case? And against a team that's in front of you in the wild card standings.
10: Yeah, I mean, it's very, there's a lot of concerning trends with them. Yet, if I were to sing the glass half full version of the song, I would tell you everything is still in front of them. Like you've said a lot, like the goal is to make the playoffs, right? The goal was never to be the top team in the National League in terms of regular season record. That was not realistic heading into the year. They were not going to win 100 games. So, I mean, their goals are still in front of them. What are they out of a playoff spot? You sat in front of you. A game? Are they a game out of a playoff spot right now? One game.
2: Maybe one.
10: One and a half?
2: But you know what it is? And I'll give you the exact number here in a second. But you know what it is? It's like a slow bleed. That's the
10: problem. A little bit. Yeah. I feel that.
2: So St. Louis has two games in the loss column, one game overall.
10: All right. So
2: by the way, what do you think the Cardinals have done over their last 10 games?
10: Nothing, because they were well over 500. I'll say they're 3-7 or
2: 3-8. 3-7 in their last 10.
10: Yeah. So that's the thing. With three wild cards, though, you're going to hang in unless the wheels fall off. That was Annie's point. She's like, I think he's buying until they're proven to be incapable of winning.
2: I get that, but John, I'm not even looking at that. Like, I get they'll hang around, and part of it's going to do is because there's six spots. Yep. Part of it's going to do with there's a lot of average teams, mid teams in the NL. But we go back to something we were just talking about. It's you got to play clean baseball. I mean, against the Dodgers, did they play clean baseball? That 9-run inning started with
10: that error.
2: Right? Like, they're just the small little things is all I'm asking for. If you lose because another team just plays better than you, then it is what it is. But if you shoot yourself in the foot against any decent team in Major League Baseball, you're asking for trouble, and that's kind of what they're doing.
10: Yeah, I agree. I do completely agree with that. And this series, by the way, against the Cubs is not the series you want to fall flat on your face with LA awaiting for four games at Dodger Stadium. Like, this isn't the series you want to get swept in.
2: Let me read something here. You tell me what you think of this. A wild card is not good enough, fellas. This is on YouTube.
10: It's 1,000% good enough. It's over 1,000% good enough. It's 1,000,000% good enough. It's wonderful.
2: I'm with you on that.
10: What do you get? By the way, you win a division title and then what? You won the World Series?
2: But it's also not realistic. So the position that the Padres are in is a wild card position, period. And before the season started,
10: it was a wild
2: card. What we'd have said.
10: Yeah.
2: Last season when you started, that's what you said. But it's the reality. It's the truth.
10: But you're lowering expectations. No, we're not. They're in the division with the top spending team in the history of the sport. That's one consecutive World Series that always wins the division. It just kind of sucks, but it's true. Like, you play the hand you're dealt. You can't play other hands.
2: Mm-hmm.
10: The hand they're dealt is they're capable of making the postseason each and every year. But
2: and
10: winning
2: that's the, path.
10: The division,
2: that's
10: dude.
2: The path. The path is going to be you get into a wild card. The problem is it's not just the path, but there's a little bit of a... Padres have this, not only do they want to just squeeze into the playoffs, but then they want to throw a Hail Mary six times in a row and see if they can get a touchdown
10: off
2: of it.
10: Now here's the thing. The World Series, or excuse me, the wild card not being good enough is such an odd take because there are so many examples of baseball champions, World Series winners that were wild card teams. So
2: I don't
10: care what where you finish if you make a run.
2: Well, if you want to say, hypothetically, if you want to put this... Yeah, but, you got to raise the bar. To be honest with you, I don't think it matters how you get into the playoffs. I want to see this. I just want to see cleaner baseball. I just don't want to watch the San Diego Padres shoot themselves in the foot. Like, again, if they go down because another team is just better, then let it be. If there's if one of the best pitchers in baseball is just dealing and that's how the Padres lost, that's fine. What I don't want to see is, like you said, the ABS challenges, we look like idiots.
10: Yep.
2: You could be decisions from Craig Stammen that you're questioning. It could be errors. It could be mistakes those little things. You're not good enough to make those mistakes. And by the way, the teams that are going to be competing for a World Series also don't make those mistakes.
10: Yeah, like why today would anyone even be talking about the division? You know, I'm like, wild card's not good enough. Oh, you better believe it is. They're 43-40 and the wheels
2: not
10: are falling
2: is
10: off.
2: It not only is it good enough, it
10: would be great.
2: Only path for relevance.
10: I'll take it right now. If I can sign the dotted line that guarantees the Padres the sixth seed, I'll sign it right now. I will sign that dotted line right now based on everything that we're watching. The wrap is on the other side. We'll tell you about our giveaways for the day, including tickets to see 5 Seconds of Summer and also tickets to see Motley Crue. We'll give those tickets away in the 5 o'clock hour. Stay with us on Schaefer.
9: Enjoy the 5 o'clock hour. I got to get out of here.
10: No, one more hour. Schaefer and Sliwa, stay with us.
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10: France is moving on to the round of 16 as Kylian Mbappe scores twice to give them the 3-0 win over Sweden.
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10: Mbappe now has 6 goals in the World Cup, tying him with Lionel Messi for the tournament lead. 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
20: 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Padres and Cubs are getting set for game two of their series at Wrigley Field. It's going to be J.P. Sears going for the Padres and Matthew Boyd going for the Cubbies. First pitch is going to be here in about 5 minutes at 5:05. In NBA news, LeBron James informed the Lakers today that he plans to play elsewhere next